0: his car at the two offices on New Year's Day last year, killing Fleming and seriously injuring Ramsey. Ramsey says Tasker was consumed by selfishness and hate, choosing to target them because of their blue uniform.
1: Senseless, needless, a waste of life in every regard. And the fact that you can't even make eye contact with me as I'm saying this to you speaks volumes.
0: Fleming's sister, Jo Brown, says watching Tasker apologise for his actions was truly offensive.
2: Actions speak louder than words, and if you were truly sorry, you would have owned up to what you've done, not put us through 16 months of hell leading up to just 2 weeks of a distressing, traumatic trial. Does that look sorry to you?
0: Destiny Church Man Up facilitator Shane Dempster has been sentenced to home detention for violence against his wife and threatening to kill her. He was convicted by a Whangarei court last month for assault on a person in a family relationship, threats to kill and unlawful possession of a prohibited firearm. Joey Dwyer reports.
3: Open Justice reports Shane Dempster pushed his wife several times while she was taking photos on their farm, causing her to fall and told her she wouldn't be leaving alive. Police were called and they found several unsecured firearms, one of which was prohibited under the Arms Act. Judge John McDonald sentenced him to 5 months home detention and says his risk of reoffending is low.
0: The Trade Minister says a new wave of tariffs are disappointing but not unexpected. The US has today confirmed a 12.5% tariff rate on New Zealand as the three-month court-imposed 10% tariff expired. Todd McClay says US President Donald Trump campaigned on tariffs and this is the consequence. US Trade Representative Jamison Greer says the trade restrictions are being imposed after an investigation into imports made with forced labour. McClay says New Zealand rejects the findings of that and says the process was not rigorous and it's not credible that imports created with forced labour play any measurable role in our economy. Formal identification processes are underway to identify a body found in Auckland's Swanson yesterday, though police believe it to be missing 20-year-old Wolvney Ding. Acting Detective Inspector Megan Goldie says Ding's family have been informed and are being supported. Construction has begun for the final stage of Auckland's Eastern Busway. Newstalk ZB's Michaela Lemon is in Botany.
4: After more than a decade since this project started, the soil has just been turned over to start the final 500 metres of the busway that will connect Panmure to Botany. Mayor Wayne Brown says it will finally give people in East Auckland a genuine rapid transit option, making it easier for them to get into the city.
0: A perfect storm of hatred is what drove Dave Latelli out of NZ Muscle's top job after just 1 week. The former boxer resigned from the embattled supplement company following intense backlash over his appointment, including death threats. Focus in Auckland today on the human impact of New Zealand's medicines access crisis. 17 organisations will display medicines their patients can't access without paying a hefty price in a display called the Forbidden Pharmacy. The public will have access at Viaduct Shed 10 tomorrow, while representatives from National, Labour, ACT and New Zealand First have confirmed they'll attend today.
5: News Talk ZB Sport. Excuse me a moment. There we go. Netball New Zealand chair Alistair Carruthers has defended attending the Glasgow Commonwealth Games with interim chief executive Jane Patterson while the sport remains in a state of turmoil at home. The ANZ Premiership ran at a $3.7 million loss this year. At least $1 million of that was covering TVNZ's broadcasting costs. Overall, the governing body is projected to run a loss of $6 million across the financial year. Carruthers says he has several important meetings on the ground.
6: The opportunity to engage with the global netball system, who are all here, and other domestic sporting codes about what's going on in their communities will help to inform our decisions, because we're not unique.
5: Carruthers won't confirm a timeline, but says finding a solution to a sustainable model for the ANZ Premiership may take months. Conviction from mid-Canterbury rugby coach Matt Winter of their Ranfurly Shield Challenge against Otago in Alexandra this afternoon. The Hammers have never held the provincial rugby taonga. Winter's convinced his side can deliver a modern-day miracle.
7: Not too many people outside of our changing rooms are going to give us much of a chance, but we're going to go down there and win it. There's no point going out down there just to put on a show or make Heartland Rugby proud or anything like that. We're going to bring the shield home.
5: Kick-off's 2:30 p.m. Kiwi driver Liam Lawson's tempering expectations after receiving an upgrade to his Racing Bulls Formula One car ahead of the Hungarian Grand Prix. Teammate Arvin Lindblad was preferred to make first use of the improvements last week in Belgium, with Lawson forced to wait. The New Zealander subsequently finished 12th to Lindblad's 9th, but he's still issued a caution.
8: It doesn't solve all the answers. It definitely wasn't the full gap that we were missing last week, so I can't sit here and be like, oh, it's just going to be perfect now. But we've obviously looked over a lot of things, and I'll try and do a better job this weekend as well, and hopefully it's strong enough.
5: Opening practice starts at 11:30 p.m. our time. Motorsport with CRC's Evapo Rust, now in a new dip basket canister. I'm Richard Wayne. 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
10: It's possible that our Defence Force could send personnel to the Middle East to help stop the Houthis. They are the ones, along with the Revolutionary Guard in Iran, pushing up the price of oil this morning.
11: Has Trump ever looked more feckless? I mean, at the moment, when you think of $100 a barrel yet again, poll out this morning, job approval remains at record lows. If election were held today, 53% would vote Democrat, and that's why, slowly but surely, they are starting to pounce.
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12: WeatherWatch 24/7. Met Service National Forecast from Northland to Manawatu, including Coromandel Bay of Plenty and the Central High Country. Periods of rain spreading east, possibly heavy and thundery. Gisborne and Hawke's Bay, scattered rain developing. Kapiti, Horowhenua, Wairarapa and Wellington, periods of rain. Nelson and Marlborough showers clearing this evening. Buller to Westland, rain with possible thunderstorms. Canterbury and Otago, scattered showers spreading north with snow to 400 metres overnight. Southland and Fiordland, rain for Fiordland and Stewart Island, spreading north this evening with snow to 300 metres, and partly cloudy weather for the Chatham Islands.
9: 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It starts now. The Hour with Matt Heath and Tyler Adams. 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
13: A very good afternoon to you. Welcome into the show and happy Friday. Thank you very much for giving us a listen as always, and great to have your company today. Just me on. Matt Heath is away for one day only, so I am flying solo. He'll be back on Monday, but just me for your afternoon on this Friday. In case you missed it, the Comms Games 2026 is all go. Opening ceremony in the wee hours of this morning. King Charles and Queen Camilla arrived in style, being welcomed by cheering crowds after stepping from Doctor Who's TARDIS. So the royal couple, I don't know if you watched it, drew gasps and cheers from the audience at the Hydro as they appeared on a stage that had been turned into a giant garden. It did look pretty spectacular. So flags from 74 nations and territories were carried into the arena during the event, which also featured a Loch Ness monster, of course, because it's Scotland, and performances from Nathan Evans, Tom Walker and Katie Tunstall. The show celebrated the story of Glasgow from its industrial past to its vibrant nightlife, ahead of the games that will see 215 medals awarded across 10 sports. It certainly snuck up on us, these comms games, but we do have some good medal hopes. Track cyclist Elise Andrews, she leads the charge after winning 3 golds in 2022. We've got world champions, of course, Hamish Kerr, absolute legend, and Geordie Beamish, along with defending shot put champion Tom Walsh. Weightlifter David Aleti, the flag bearer, he's chasing a 3rd straight Commonwealth medal after gold in 2018 and silver in 2022. And swimmer Lewis Clairbert returns as a 2-time champion. So it's all on. And it was a spectacular opening ceremony. It has been massively scaled back, and whether it's getting the same hype and fizz as previous Commonwealth Games, I think the answer to that is no. But we're going to have a chat about that a little bit later on. What value do you think we get from the Commonwealth Games as they stand in modern times? That's a little bit later, because after 1 o'clock, I do want to have a talk about this. An article that argues that New Zealand is catching up with the rest of the world on crass politics. That's according to a political communication academic. So the latest row came yesterday, of course, when ACT candidate Paul Henry said on Radio Hauraki he would shoot Labour leader Chris Hipkins in a game of shoot, shag, marry. That caused all sorts of pearl clutching, and we chatted about that a little bit yesterday. Then you've got the downfall of Stuart Nash sending an ill-informed text to Chris Finlayson calling Napier's National MP lazy for taking too much maternity leave. That led to Chris Luxon saying Stuart Nash was channeling the manosphere, and now he's resigned, of course. Shane Jones, meanwhile, faced pushback on his knee pad remark, to which the Prime Minister called crass and unprofessional. Add into the mix countless barbs and throwaway lines in the last year. So Victoria University Political Communications Professor Aaron Davis, he told One News that crudeness as political language was directly imported from overseas and tended to surface whenever populist parties are on the rise. He says, we've had a few decades of upright centre-right and centre-left parties dominating politics for a few decades, so crassness went out of fashion. But he said that obviously changed since the mid-2010s with the likes of Donald Trump, Nigel Farage, Jair Bolsonaro, Pauline Hanson, and so on. He said New Zealand has just been behind the political times, but seems to be catching up now when it comes to crassness in politics. So the question I've got for you, is that really true? Do you think decorum is really going out the window in politics in New Zealand? And if it is, if it's changing, does that really matter as much as some people are making out? Is what we are hearing and seeing from some politicians and political candidates really taking politics into the mud? Or do you think this is just how normal people actually interact in everyday life? Has the old style of button-down, bland, inauthentic politicians pretending they're morally higher than everyday people run its course? Is the language being used really that offensive? Or is it being stirred up by those who have no sense of humour or for political means? So what do you say? That is after 1 o'clock. Taking your calls 0800 80 10 80. If you want to send a text 9292, do you think decorum has left politics in New Zealand? Or is this actually candidates becoming more authentic in who people really are and want to hear? Looking forward to your thoughts on that after 1 o'clock. Right now, though, it is 11 past 12.
9: The Hour. Politics.
13: And back with us is our senior political reporter live from Parliament, Azaria Howell. G'day, Azaria.
14: G'day. Good to be with you. Happy Friday.
13: Happy Friday. Are you going to be watching much of the comms games?
14: Yeah, I feel like I will. I mean, I've got a Sky Sports subscription, and it did actually creep up on me as well. I saw that they did a push notification, I think, last night, and they said, comms games are coming soon. And I was, yeah, it took me by surprise. I think I was so swept up in the World Cup fever that I sort of missed it. But yes, I will definitely be tuning in. I mean, I love the Olympics, and it's sort of, I don't want to be rude to the comms games, but maybe a bit of a scaled back version of the Olympics, dare I say it. So yeah, I'll be tuning in. It might be at some weird hours of the morning.
13: Yeah, though. I have heard it called the Timu Olympic Games, and whether that's fair or not, I don't know. But I think the fizz is just starting, Azaria. I think people are going to get into it. The time zone's a bit awkward, but let's go, Kiwi.
14: Let's go.
13: Yeah. Right, let's have a chat about Paul Henry. He says Labour's outrage over the shoot, shag or marry game is ridiculous.
14: Yeah, a bit of drama brewing over the last day or so, which I'm sure you're well aware of. Labour MP Aisha Verrill not happy with ACT candidate and former high-profile broadcaster Paul Henry, who did this on Radio Hauraki.
15: Chris Hipkins and Winston Peters, who are you shooting, who are you shagging, who are you marrying? We've all done this on the show, by the way, before. We've done ours.
16: I mean, you know, you've got to shoot Hipkins, haven't you?
15: There's, okay, so Hipkins is no question. Shot.
16: There's your headline.
15: You've got to
16: shoot Hipkins. Yep. Well, you've given me three choices, to be fair.
15: Yeah, this is the thing. Who are you shagging and who are you marrying out of Luxon and Peters?
16: It's hard to know, isn't it? You know, do I have to answer this? It's got to be Winston. I'm shagging Winston.
14: Well, there we go. It didn't take long for Labour MP Aisha Verrill to be outraged at this, calling it a death threat.
17: There are nutters out there who feed off these sorts of things. And one day, you know, we can be in the situation which the UK is in, where members of parliament lose their lives.
14: Well, Labour leader Chris Hipkins then put out a statement saying this: with political leaders around the world actually being shot and killed, Paul Henry should know better. New Zealanders expect leaders who take their responsibilities seriously, not treat politics like a circus audition. Politicians we spoke to about this, though, were not so convinced that it was that deep. Here's Chris Bishop.
18: It's obviously not literal. It's a game, as I think most people know. It's a bit weird for a guy in his 60s to be playing it.
14: Which is a fair point from Bish there. Labour Deputy Carmel Cipollone told One News, you'd have to wonder whether or not Paul Henry is auditioning to become an MP or for a new TV series, to which Bish replied with a photo of Cipollone from her stint at Celebrity Treasure Island. So the drama is still brewing on X, formerly known as Twitter. Things are going down there. Well, ACT leader David Seymour also shared a clip of Chris Hipkins, the Labour leader, are playing a similar but more PG game on the project.
19: Kick David Seymour.
14: That's
19: really a no-brainer.
14: Well, he played a game of kick, marry, kiss. Willie Jackson from Labour, though, did not seem as offended by this than some of his other Labour Party colleagues. Here's what he had to say about all of this.
20: No, I'd kick David Seymour too, but I mean, you know, I think we have to be more... When you're talking about shooting someone, I think you've got to be a little bit careful there. It's a different environment. It's a different time. We've got a few nut jobs out there. Paul should know better. This is not the time when he was on TVNZ. He's going to be he wants to be an MP now. And so, you know, there's just no way I'm going to support him going down that track.
21: Where are you drawing the line, though? If someone were to say, would you punch David Seymour, is that fine?
20: I have to think about that, yes. But of course, we're not into violence, so no.
14: Well, this surely undermines Labour's point, though. I mean, they're saying it's concerning to see this talk of violence on the exact same day. You've got Willie Jackson saying he'd kick David Seymour. That was me questioning, well, how far do you go? It's okay to say you'd kick someone. I mean, would you say you'd punch someone? And he was like, oh, well, I don't know. I'd have to think about that. Oh, but we don't support violence. Well, Paul Henry says it was plainly humour, saying that Labour had faux outrage. Interestingly as well, though, I've seen the point made that David Seymour, the ACT leader, was offended when Odawadi Waititi joked about poisoning him with berries. You also might remember when Waititi was mowing the lawn and his partner posted an image captioned, pretend every blade of grass is a David Seymour. There was some back and forth about that. Quite a lot of back and forth about these sorts of things. But it doesn't seem right to be offended by half of it, or to be offended when it impacts people on your side and then sort of laugh about it and say, oh yeah, I'd kick this person. I mean, I will say, there's been some interesting finds on both sides, with that Hipkins clip resurfacing as well as that Berry's comment.
13: Have we heard from Winston Peters yet? I mean, how does he feel about Paul Henry saying that he wants to shack up with him? And surely he's the victim here. You know, I don't know if that's a compliment.
14: Yeah, well, I mean, we haven't heard from Winston Peters yet, and I don't want to be the person to ask him how he feels about that one, to be honest. Yeah. I fear that that might be above or below my pay grade. I don't know. It's something that I would rather not think about.
13: Better you than me, Azaria. Yeah, right. There'll be plenty more on that. Let's have a chat about the members bill calling for volunteer firefighters to get ACC cover. And that has been pulled from the Bicky Tin.
14: Yes, yeah, so some members' bills have been pulled from the biscuit tin. That's meaning that they'll be up for debate. They do pull them from a literal biscuit tin. And one of the lucky ones, one of the ones that caught my eye, was one in the name of Labour MP Kieran McAnulty, whose bill was drawn to ensure that volunteer firefighters get ACC cover. Now, it really surprised me that if a volunteer firefighter gets an injury or becomes ill as a result of firefighting, they're not covered by ACC, so that accident compensation scheme. So the MP McAnulty says firefighters don't stop to ask whether they're protected before running into a burning building. Parliament shouldn't hesitate to ensure that they're properly covered afterwards with that compensation scheme. So I feel like people would probably get on board with this. I mean, for me, it's hard to find an argument against this. I suppose, I mean, could it go further to maybe other volunteer organisations, potentially. But right now, this is just for volunteer firefighters. This is for people who are putting their lives on the line, fighting fires, you know, saving cats out of trees, doing a lot of things. So it seems like a positive one.
13: It's a massive gap in the legislation. And as you say, you want more people stepping up to be volunteer firefighters. And if they can't get ACC cover, then that is a real negative if somebody wants to do that. Yeah. And finally, Winston Peters, speaking of, has finished up a successful trip overseas.
14: Yeah, so while there's been some drama going on with New Zealand First and ACT as well back home, Winston Peters has been overseas meeting with international counterparts. He's completed a trip to Manila, Philippines, issued a press release saying navigating global turbulence and disruption has been a major theme of those talks. So Peters once again met with the man of the hour, US Secretary of State Marco Rubio, and also representatives from the EU, India, South Korea and Papua New Guinea. The latter has signed a defence agreement with New Zealand. PNG and New Zealand have agreed on strengthening defence ties. Their new defence minister, well, our new defence minister, rather, Chris Pank, signed an agreement in PNG going to 2029. And on global disruptions, to which there are many, Peters has said our region's facing major security and economic impacts from the currently turbulent global environment. He says in this context, it's more important than ever that New Zealand works closely with our regional partners, and it sounds like we're doing just that. Well, talking about instability, though, the Trade Minister has just now commented on a new wave of tariffs from the United States. Mm-hmm. The US has today confirmed a 12.5% tariff rate on New Zealand as its three-month court-imposed 10% tariff ran out of time. So tariffs have also been confirmed on other countries, a different rate. Trade Minister Todd McClay says US President Donald Trump campaigned on tariffs, and this is the consequence. The Trade Minister says the decision from the US is very disappointing, but also not unexpected. Now, the US Trade Representative Jameson Greer has said that the trade restrictions are being imposed after an investigation into imports made with forced labour. McClay says New Zealand rejects the findings of that. He says the process was not rigorous, and also that it's not credible. That imports created with forced labour play any measurable role in our economy. Todd McClay also says these actions create more uncertainty at a time when the world trading system is under some real pressure. So also reinforcing the need for freer trade, Todd McClay is saying it's more important than ever that like-minded countries work together to strengthen trade and investment, including reducing barriers that make it easier for everybody to trade. So this is quite a significant topic. Expect some more chat about this one today. But overseas, Winston Peters has been trying to navigate some of those relationships, including with the US as well.
13: It's another big hit, particularly for Todd McClay. He's had a hell of a 12 months, that man.
14: Yeah, he's had a lot to do.
13: He certainly has. Azaria, thank you very much. You have a lovely weekend. We'll see you back here on Monday.
14: Thanks so much.
13: That is our senior political reporter, Azaria Howe, live from Parliament. Up next, the regional wrap with Jacob Jones. And there's a significant holdout in amalgamation talks in the capital. We'll tell you more about that next. It is 21 past 12.
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13: It is 24 past 12, time for the regional wrap with Jacob Jones. Good to see you, Jacob.
29: Hey there.
13: So, Christchurch City Council's not losing hope of a government investment into the cathedral.
0: Yeah, the council's ramping up pressure on Labor and National to back two of the city's biggest projects, the Canterbury Museum and the Christchurch Cathedral. It's invited Greater Christchurch MPs and election candidates to a meeting today after Waimakariri MP Matt Ducey floated the idea earlier this year. The council announced it would put $15 million from its budget surplus into the two projects in May, but only if the government matches it. However, more than 18,000 people have signed a petition urging the council to rethink its stance on the cathedral's redevelopment. The

0: Plans for a Wellington super city have suffered a major setback, with Upper Hutt Mayor Perry Zay indicating her city is unlikely to join. Local government leaders in the region have been working on an amalgamation proposal to meet the government's August deadline. Zay signalled her position to the Mayoral Forum in confidence at a meeting yesterday, saying she's not convinced the benefits are likely to outweigh the costs. She told Wellington Mornings with Nick Mills their rates are already lower than any other metro councils and Upper Hutt doesn't really stand to benefit in any deal. Meanwhile, a draft financial report by consultancy firm Martin Jenkins has found a Wellington super city could cost up to $273 million to establish, but save far more over time. Public forums being held next week to hear local feedback.
1: Very interesting. And finally, a pair of transport announcements in Auckland today.
0: Yes, Auckland's Glen Innes train station has reached a milestone with the opening of its new $12.2 million pedestrian bridge. It's been a 10-month process in getting the bridge up and running. Transport Minister Chris Bishop says it will allow more frequent train services while improving safety and reducing delays for both road users and train passengers. New bridges at Tamahia and Takanini will also be completed in the coming month. It's part of a wider effort to replace level crossings before the opening of the city rail link. And also today, there's been the sod turning of the final stage of the Eastern Busway. When it opens next year, the Eastern Busway will provide a reliable 40-minute bus and train trip between Botany, Pakuranga, Panmure and the city at Waitematā Station.
1: Great news. Love a good sod turning. Just a great phrase, sod turning. Jacob, thank you very much, mate. Good to see you. You have a great weekend.
0: Great to talk.
1: And we'll see you back here soon. That is the Regional Wrap with Jacob Jones. Coming up next, we'll get to some of your feedback coming through on 9292. It is 27 past 12.
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1: Very good afternoon to you. It is 29 past 12. Just before we get to the headlines, a few of your texts coming through on 9292. This is in regards to the topic after 1 o'clock. If you think decorum is really disappearing in politics in New Zealand, or do you think the candidates and politicians are just being more authentic with how they're speaking? This one says, your left-wing source just doesn't like New Zealand returning to being conservative. I note your commentator chose to exclude deviant behaviour from the Greens, Labour and Te Pāti Māori. She certainly didn't. She mentioned those. This one says, g'day guys, the most hate speech comes from the far left, but for some reason the media won't broadcast it. As the uni professor said, he named far-right people but no left names. Oh, maybe he might get into trouble. I hope someone can point that fact out. You just did, dear texter. And this one, thank goodness for Chris Christopher Luxon's genuine decency and respect for others. Keep those texts coming through on 9292. We're going to discuss that after 1 o'clock.

0: clock, there was a claim that New Zealand is only now catching up with a trend around the world on crass politics. Do you really think that is true? Tell us your thoughts. 0800 80 1080 is that number. Headlines with Raylene coming up.
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11: With Your Ride, New Zealand's number one taxi app, download Your Ride today. Sentencing today for the man who murdered Nelson, police officer Lynn Fleming, and ran down Senior Sergeant Adam Ramsey on New Year's Day last year. Fleming's sister Jo Brown says watching Hayden Tasker apologise for his actions was truly offensive. The Trade Minister says a new wave of tariffs is disappointing but not unexpected. The US has today confirmed a 12.5% tariff rate for New Zealand as the three-month court-imposed 10% tariff expired. Destiny Church Man Up facilitator Shane Dempster has been sentenced to 5 months home detention for violence against his wife and threatening to kill her. Swedish furniture giant IKEA has apologised after a $10 off voucher campaign that didn't work as expected triggered a complaint to the Advertising Standards Authority. A towering figure of New Zealand politics is being farewelled in Pukekohe today, with 300 gathering to mourn Sir Bill Birch. The former finance minister died last week, aged 92. Fuel shock exposes New Zealand's economic weak spot. You can see more at nzherald.co.nz. Back to Matt Heath and Tyler Adams.
0: Thank you very much, Raylene. Just before we get to Jess Davidson, a couple of more texts coming through on 9292. This one says, Tyler, can you please do a big favour and give Wellington's Midnight Espresso Cafe a shout-out? They are struggling at the moment. They are an identity here. There is a book written about the cafe. Being a leader of our cafe culture, opening in 1989, we need to help and support them. Cheers from JJPS. I've raised my kids visiting this place and they are still passionate in their 20s and 30s. Also the best nachos in town. So there you go, JJ. So go and support Wellington's Midnight Espresso Cafe. They do some banging nachos and I imagine some pretty good coffee as well. But it sounds like an absolute icon. So great shout out. Keep those coming through. 9292. Right, it is 25 to 1.
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0: And joining us for thecountry.co.nz, Jess Davidson. Happy Friday.
12: Happy Friday, Tyler. Holding the fort on your own, are you?
0: Just on my lonesome, Jess. Thank God I've got you.
12: Keeping it going.
0: For about four minutes anyway.
12: Yeah, exactly. Yeah. I'll try and make it worthwhile.
0: Yeah, thank you. Thank you. That's all I ask. Now, this is a great story. We might have a chat about this a little bit later on the show, but could West Coast ferals be the answer to food shortages?
12: Yeah, it's an interesting one, Tyler, and probably pretty divisive as well. The West Coast Regional Council was reviewing its pest control plan. This is following an increase in feral goats, pigs and deer in the area. Now, one councillor says there should be more harvesting of wild animals for food instead of pest control. Now, preliminary consultation on the draft plan showed the public is split on whether it should include wild animals like deer and goats. Now, feral deer numbers are on the rise and motorists have been reporting collisions on local roads and also state highways. They can make a very big mess and be very dangerous if they hit your car. Now, Councillor Andy Campbell says they should be harvested instead of ratepayers funding pest control. He says it's possibly the most organic meat in the world and it's better than pest control just shooting them and, quote, leaving them on the ground to rot. Now, MPI does say that wild food should be eaten by you and your immediate family only, and you should eat at your own risk. So I don't know about this, Tyler. It is a good plan. Mm. I just don't know if the general public's going to be so swayed on wild game because it does have its own taste, as you can imagine, and the quality control would be something that has to be run by before it's fed to the general public.
0: We're going
12: to
0: chat about this after too, Jess, but what's your feeling on goat, wild goat? Are you a goat fan?
12: In a curry, yes.
0: Okay,
12: any
0: right.
12: Other way, no. Mm. It's got to be slow cooked because it's very, very tough, or it can be.
0: If you've ever been around one of those wild goats, I mean, I tell you what, you can smell them from about 500 metres away. They look mangy as all hell. Look, I got no problem with goat meat, but just seeing some of those wild goats, it wouldn't be something I'd want to lick.
12: No, well, yeah, exactly, because they pretty much mark themselves to attract the ladies, don't they?
0: They do,
12: they're
0: yeah.
12: Literally covered in their own scent. So, yeah, it'd be a very, excuse the pun, game person to eat them.
0: Now, just before we let you go, what's going on? You're off to Auckland and Invercargill. What's going on?
12: Yeah, I unfortunately won't be with you on Monday, Tyler, in my day job with Waiea Stud Farm, Horse Stud Farm. We've got our breeding seminars around the country. So Auckland tomorrow, off to Invercargill on Monday, and a seminar in Christchurch on Wednesday. So it's getting into the nitty-gritty for the breeding season, Tyler.
0: Nice.
12: I've got to present all our studs at their best capabilities and try and get some girls for them.
0: Very good. I mean, that's a worthy cause. I'm sure they'll be very popular, Jess.
12: I'm sure they will be. I hope so.
0: You enjoy that, and we'll see you back here on Tuesday.
12: See you, Tyler.
0: That is Jess Davidson for thecountry.co.nz. Up next, Liam Dan is in, and oil hits US $100 a barrel. So we'll talk more about that next. It is 22-1.
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0: G'day there, I'm Manaya Stewart, and I was joined by Ben Hurley for Off the Back Seat Fan Edition, a series where we picked up a Warriors fan and see if their Waz chat passes the HIA. On this week's episode, we're joined by musician Peter Ehrlich.
1: Just you and Dave Dobbin. 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I know I'm in New Zealand. This is the most New Zealand moment of my life.
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7: 19 to 1, and we're joined by Liam Dan, New Zealand Herald Business Editor at Large. G'day, Liam.
8: Hi, Tyler.
7: So, potentially this was only a matter of time. Oil hits US $100 a barrel.
8: Yeah, not much fun. I think, you know, it's been creeping up on us. You know, the situation there has been escalating for the last week and a half or so, but I think it feels like New Zealanders and probably the rest of the world are sort of hoping that it would go away and that, they'd get back to talks. But, that $100 a barrel seems to be a bit of a tipping point for markets, which are spooked. And it just, emphasizes that I think, unfortunately, we still have a problem there because it will push up our petrol pump price. Mm. That takes dollars out of consumers' pockets, hits their consumer confidence. But also, it's, as we saw earlier this week, it's just adds pressure to inflation. So it's sort of a double whammy because then you've got the pressure on the Reserve Bank to lift interest rates, which also takes money out of people's pockets. Even though, it's not really the core part of the domestic part of the economy that's got anything to do with it. It's just, and it means that recovery is just becomes a slower, harder grind.
7: Yeah, it's just another thing we don't need right now,
8: yeah,
7: right?
8: Yeah.
7: Speaking of which, another thing we don't need is new tariffs. So the US imposes those tariffs on 60 trading partners, and we are not immune.
8: Yeah, sort of a double whammy. I guess, that it's the Trump wrecking ball is back, isn't it? Every time we start to get things going. I mean, this again isn't hugely unexpected because he had his 10% tariffs. It was a 10% tariff on New Zealand disallowed, I guess, the VAR, or in this case the Supreme Court, said no. And so he had to come up with a new plan to create tariffs. And that new plan was something to do with something very arcane to do with modern slavery laws and all this sort of stuff. And but the upshot is that he's gone with a blanket 12.5. So that's an extra 2.5. Which is not ideal, but it's not actually an extra 12.5. It's an extra 2.5 on what we were dealing with. And I guess it's less of a concern in some respects. Not great for the exporters, but our exports have been going well. There's a still huge demand for beef and dairy and a lot of our products. So they are coping. They have coped quite well with the tariffs, all things considered. It's not. But I think probably of the two shocks hitting headlines today, New Zealand's better place to cope with that than we are with another petrol pump price shock.
7: Yeah, absolutely. Liam, thank you very much as always. Have a great weekend. We'll catch you back next week.
8: Cheers.
7: That is New Zealand Herald Business Editor-at-Large Liam Dann. Time to talk entertainment and lifestyle with NZ Herald reporter Mitchell Hagerman. Good to see you, Mitch.
9: Yeah, good to see you.
7: So this is cool. Kiwi actress Thomasin McKenzie, she is playing Audrey Hepburn in a new biopic.
9: Yes, she is. So she's going to star in a movie called Dinner with Audrey, which centres around Hepburn's relationship with fashion designer Hubert de Givenchy. In the early 1950s, just before she became a global Hollywood star and fashion icon. So it's almost like a prequel to the life of Audrey Hepburn and her growing up and that kind of stuff.
7: What a great role for her.
9: Oh, fantastic. And yeah, you can see she's a great actress, and you can see, you know, in her, you know, she looks like Audrey Hepburn.
7: I saw that, yeah, I saw the imagery, the makeup and the haircut, and yeah, yeah.
9: Just incredible. Yeah. So she'll no doubt do a fantastic job. No release date for that yet, so still in production, so we eagerly await that one.
7: And what's Elon up to now? He has taken a subtle dig at Christopher Nolan.
9: Oh, what's Elon not up to now? So this time he has said that artificial intelligence platform Grok will produce a feature-length version of Homer's The Odyssey before the year is over. So he essentially declared it would be historically accurate and true to the art of Homer, in a bit of a subtle dig to Nolan, saying that Nolan didn't do it right and my AI stuff can do much better than your AI, you know, your filmography. So it's a bit of a joke, really, and you know, it crosses a bit dangerous territory, you know, when AI starts creeping into to film in that way, when a whole film is done like that. Yeah. So
7: good luck to him. I've seen some of those AI movies or those movie clips, and it's a dog's breakfast. It's awful. It's that uncanny valley. You know it's AI. I just think there's no artistic creativity here. There's no soul. It's bland.
9: Exactly. So I think people will just see it when it does eventually come out and say it's a bit of a joke.
7: Have you seen The Odyssey?
9: The Odyssey is one of the best films I've ever seen.
7: Yeah, brilliant. I'm going this weekend. I'm fizzing for it.
9: No, PSA, everyone out there, go and see it because it is one of Christopher Nolan's best films.
7: Yeah, brilliant. Mitch, great to see you. You have a nice weekend.
9: You too. Enjoy The Odyssey.
7: Yeah, thank you. I will. That is Mitchell Hagerman, entertainment and lifestyle reporter for The Herald. Up next, Darcy Watergrave is in, and New Zealand netball hit with a big financial loss. We'll tell you more about that next. 14-1.
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7: News Talk ZB, it is 11 to 1 in studio. Darcy Watergrave, g'day, mates.
12: G'day, mate.
7: So let's have a chat about Netball New Zealand, hit with a big financial loss and eligibility. God, spit it out, Tyler. Requirements from the Ferns.
12: Yeah, they've changed it a wee bit, kind of just out the back door. No one really saw it in one of the media releases, but they've kind of pulled all those eligibility rules out. So Silver Ferns go up and play anywhere else. They kind of have to, because it looks like they've got no competition next year. Alistair Carruthers, he's, you'd say, under fire, chairman of the board. Under fire because he's not here, and it's going through quite a lot. We've had a couple of really good nights talk on what's happening with Netball New Zealand on Sports Talk. Really enjoyable interviews and great feedback from the public too. But he finally ended up on with Mike Hosking this morning News Talk ZB.
13: The opportunity to engage with the global netball system, who are all here, and other domestic sporting codes about what's going on in their communities will help to inform our decisions, because we're not unique.
12: Well, makes sense, doesn't it? They're in a bit of trouble.
7: They
12: just
7: are.
12: Quietly.
7: Yeah.
12: And we had Justin Nelson on last night, who's the ex-guy, the GM of the NBL, sells NBL, talking about what they're going, what he thinks they should do. But anyway, that's another story. And let's not worry about it. Interrupt me.
7: Yep, we've just got to stop there because we've got some breaking news.
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7: Yes, and breaking news, Hayden Tasker has been sentenced to life in prison with a minimum non-parole period of 22 years for murdering Nelson policewoman Lynn Fleming and seriously injuring Senior Sergeant Adam Ramsey. The 33-year-old drove at the two officers on New Year's Day in 2025. Tasker sat expressionless looking at the ground as Justice Cameron Mander handed down his sentence. So just repeating that breaking news, Hayden Tasker has been sentenced to life in prison with a minimum non-parole period of 22 years for murdering Nelson police a woman Lynn Fleming and seriously injuring Senior Sergeant Adam Ramsey. There'll be more on that in the news in about 9 minutes, but in the meantime we'll get back to sport and let's have a chat about the comms game. So the opening ceremony, it was all on. There was a TARDIS, the King and Queen. How good?
12: Out of the TARDIS. Apparently King Chuck is quite a fan of Doctor Who, so you can see he was absolutely stoked to be walking out of the TARDIS in the opening ceremony. I don't think the Department of Wife was too pleased, so she didn't look overly happy. Then again, she kind of never really does. I don't think she likes public appearances, but that's kind of cool. And I didn't see the opening ceremony. I'm a big fan of them, but I read all about it. Sounds like it was just a pretty good show.
7: And
12: pretty happy show. And they celebrated the wonderment of Scotland. I mean, the bloke from the Siri commercial from back in the day who was looking for a Jammy Dodgy and a Chip Butty and a McEwan's Lugger, he wasn't there, which is a shame because he was kind of iconic, I thought, anyway. You haven't seen that ad. Have you seen that ad?
7: I haven't, no.
12: Look it up. Jammy Dodger Siri. And it's a Scotsman having trouble with Siri when it first got announced. They're trying to get Siri to understand the Scottish accent. But he wasn't there. And on the subject of Chip Buddies, Jammy Dodgers and the like, you see that Ryan Fox came home.
7: Yes.
12: Last minute decision. He hugged his dad, and then what
7: that's
12: do you want
7: beautiful.
12: Him to do? He wants to go and get a steak, bacon, and jam pie.
7: And where do you get that pie from? Did we find out? I know Kerry was looking into it.
12: Yeah, well, hopefully we'll find it. Oh, somewhere in Northcote.
7: There
12: right,
7: you go.
12: Okay, I don't know. But that's great. He's all over it, mate. He just wants a pie. He's such a Kiwi. It's so good.
7: Yeah. What a legend. Roller's Bakery in Northcote. You can go. What's the ingredients again?
12: Steak, bacon, and jam.
7: Oh, that sounds good.
12: We don't know, but that's okay.
7: Hey, if it gets a Ryan Fox seal of approval, can't be all bad.
12: Well, that's it. I think pie sales there would absolutely go through the roof, and now they've been given a wee tickle on News Talk ZB. I wish them the best. I expect you'll get a pile of them now.
7: Yep, too right. Absolutely, mate. Yeah. Do you want to come with me?
12: Yeah, sure.
7: Let's go now.
12: Rock and roll.
7: All right. Darcy Watergrave, good to see you, mate. We'll catch you back here next week. That is Darcy Watergrave, Sports Talk host. It is 7-1.
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7: New Stalk ZB coming up after 1 o'clock. We'll have a chat about an article suggesting New Zealand politics may be slipping into the same crass competitive style seen overseas. This is according to a political communications academic. We know the examples in recent days and in the last 12 months. But the question is decorum really disappearing? And if it is, does that matter? Is this dragging politics into the mud? Or are these incidents just reflecting how people actually speak in everyday life? Are voters rejecting polished, overly scripted politicians in favour of something that feels more real, even if it's rough around the edges, or do you think it is going too far? Tell us your thoughts. 0800 80 10 80 is that number to call, and 9292 is the text number as well. And a couple of clarifications coming through. It's bacon jam, not bacon and jam. I think you kind of, you implied that, Darcy. You know, that's...
19: I haven't eaten them yet.
7: Nicely said, Darcy. And this one, Rollers Bakery, 54 Northcote Road, Northcote, Auckland, for the steak, bacon, jam and cheese pies. That's from Sharon. So go support them. They're not going to be short on customers anyway, so maybe you want to get in quick. Right, 0800 80 10 80 is that number, 9292 for the text. News, sport and weather fast approaching. You're listening to Just Tyler Adams today. Matt Heath is off. He's back on Monday, but great to have your company. Stay right here. I'll be back in a few minutes.

0: MRSX that they're exposed to. We have electric vehicles now, which means if batteries catch fire, that smoke is all carcinogenic. And to not give access to volunteer firefighters on ACC, I would go as far as to say that is criminal. These people put their lives and their health at risk daily. About 86% of the fire service is actually comprised out of volunteers. And to not allow them access to ACC, I think, is just beyond the pale.
1: Do you think, I agree with you, Phil, and I think volunteer firefighters and those who volunteer in emergency services, it's, there's a big difference there with other volunteer groups. But say the likes, because Leighton brought it up, say the SPCA. So you're a volunteer at the SPCA, and that's very rewarding for a lot of people if you're an animal lover. But granted, there would be people in that situation who would, I'm not trying to be too PC here, but they would face trauma. If they're animal lovers, there's a lot of bad things that need to happen within those organisations. You know, you've got to euthanise animals that nobody picks up. Sometimes you've got to deal with some pretty errant owners when a dog or a cat has been removed because they're abusing it. So there is, you know, some trauma associated with a volunteer role like that from time to time. I mean, is that a fishhook there that they may put their hand up and say, hey, what about us?
0: But I think it's quite distinct. You know, I also agreed with him, lifeguards, land sausage and rescue. These people are putting themselves at risk in order to help society. And previous policies where the government looked at things like dentistry assistance and all of that, if you really look at budget allocation, in order to open up ACC to volunteer firefighters, I think would be negligible. I just think, you know, how do we expect 86% of the fire service, those 12,000 members, to go out there not knowing whether or not this hazard they're walking into, whether they're going to come back from it? I think as New Zealanders, we owe those volunteers to know at least we have their backs in terms of if they do require, if they 20 years from now develop cancer in the lungs because of their multiple cumulative exposure to toxic smoke, wouldn't you want that family member to have that coverage?
1: That's a great point. Yeah. I mean, that is a very specific example that I don't think anyone could disagree with, Phil, and it's, you know, something that is highly likely when you put into that role. Phil, thank you very much. Really appreciate your call. So are you with Phil? Do you think this is a no-brainer that volunteer firefighters should be brought into the full ACC cover mix? And do you think there are fishhooks there? Is there the ability to just ring fence it for those who volunteer in the emergency services? Landsar, the Coast Guard, and Surf Life Saving for three of them. What do you say? 0800 80 1080 is the number to call. It is 29 past two. Headlines with Raylene coming up.
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3: G'day, Jono Kenyon here. Apparently, men are simple creatures. We like food, sport, and pretending we'll definitely fix that thing in the garage. But women? Honestly, we're still trying to figure you out. 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

0: eating lamb with a little bit of flavour, really. I wouldn't. Let's put it this way. If I didn't have a freezer full of venison and home-killed lamb, I would hesitate to eat a goat if I shot one.
1: Mm. I'm getting turned on the idea of wild goats, Eric. So you said before that you supply all of your meat from hunting, you and your boy hunting. So you don't buy any meat from the butchers or the supermarket. You just provide all your own.
0: Occasionally we have it. My wife buys a chicken, a bit of corned beef occasionally. But no, everything. At these ones here, I've got a daughter with two boys that will only eat sausages. So a lot of this will be going to the butcher to be made into sausages. I've got a mincer. I make all my own mince, and we make, my wife's, as we speak, my wife's in the kitchen making venison hamburger patties for tea tonight, and she's going to make a whole lot of meatballs, we live practically year round just on what my son and I harvest.
1: How good. Eric, thank you very much, mate. Really appreciate your call. So are you like Eric? Do you get the vast majority of your meat from hunting? And what do you say about this West Coast councillor's idea of opening up more areas to recreational hunters to help with the culling, or at least make use of the animals that are culled in any way that you can? Is that a good idea? 9292 is the text number. It is 28 past 3. Got the headlines coming up with Raylene. But Eric before mentioned this goat hunting competition that Doc is running. And I've just found some information on that. So I'll tell you more about that next. It is 28 past 3.
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11: It's possible that our Defence Force could send personnel to the Middle East to help stop the Houthis. They're the ones, along with the Revolutionary Guard in Iran, pushing up the price of oil this morning.
12: Has Trump ever looked more feckless? I mean, at the moment, when you think of $100 a barrel yet again, poll out this morning, job approval remains at record lows. If election were held today, 53% would vote Democrat, and that's why, slowly but surely, they are starting to panic.
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13: With Your Ride, New Zealand's number one taxi app, download Your Ride today. A sense of closure for Lynn Fleming's family as her killer is locked away for at least two decades. Hayden Tasker's been sentenced to life in prison with a minimum non-parole period of 22 years for murdering the Nelson policewoman and injuring Senior Sergeant Adam Ramsey. The Prime Minister says a new batch of US tariffs on New Zealand is extremely disappointing. We've been hit with a 12.5% rate, reflecting a US investigation into forced labour, which New Zealand rejects. Our petrol and diesel prices are forecast to jump 15 to 20 cents a litre within the next week. Waitomo Fuel is predicting a return to normal prices at the pump is unlikely until the end of next year.

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8: It's 5:30. I'm Raylene Ramsey. Raw emotion from those closest to Lynn Fleming as her killer is handed a life sentence. Hayden Tasker will spend at least 22 years behind bars for murdering the Nelson policewoman and seriously injuring Senior Sergeant Adam Ramsey. The 33-year-old drove at the two officers on New Year's Day last year. Nelson Area Commander Inspector Steve Collins says nothing can undo the loss of Fleming.
9: No sentence will compensate her family for the loss of a mother, a daughter, a sister, and now a grandmother.
8: Medicine Access Group's hope an installation in central Auckland serves as a visual reminder of what's not publicly funded. The Forbidden Pharmacy at the Viaduct has 200 meds on display, either inaccessible to Kiwis or for a hefty price tag. Spokesperson Arlene Rayner told Heather Duplessy-Allen all of these drugs are absolutely needed.
10: We allocate less than 5% of the health budget to medicines versus 13% in other comparable countries.
8: Outdoor education has won a reprieve, with the subject set to return to the Ministry of Education's senior subject list. The move follows a major backlash after it was left off the initial list for the new curriculum replacing NCEA, with a petition attracting more than 50,000 signatures. Education Outdoors NZ says the subject is about more than adventure activities. It builds practical skills, relationships and connection with the environment. It will now be developed for years 12 and 13. The group still pushing for it to be included at year 11. To sport, and a successful return from injury for All Blacks lock Fabian Holland as he targets a place on the Greatest Rivalry Tour. He played the first 40 minutes for Otago as they thrashed mid-Canterbury 78-14 in a Ranfurly Shield game. Netball New Zealand insists the ANZ Premiership will be back next season. And knockout basketball arrives early in the NBL tonight. The Manawatu Jets host the Franklin Bulls. That is Newstalk ZB News and Sport with One New Zealand and the power of satellite mobile. It is 5:32. Heather Duplessy-Allen is next.
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3: Hi, it's Jeff. 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Everything about 20.

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2: 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And News Talk ZB has your tickets. 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Here until 7, it's the Business Hour with Heather Duplessis-Allen and Maz Insurance and Investments. 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
3: It's 6:30. I'm Raylene Ramsey. The government says a new batch of US tariffs on New Zealand and 59 other countries is extremely disappointing. We've been hit with a 12.5% rate after a court-imposed 10% rate ran its three-month course. The new tariffs reflect a US investigation into forced labour, which New Zealand rejects and claims lacks meaningful evidence. Trade Minister Todd McClay thinks the tariffs are unwarranted, unnecessary and unhelpful. Even more of our most threatened native birds are set to be vaccinated against bird flu. The Department of Conservation is extending protection to 23 more species, including two types of kiwi. There have been two detected cases of the H5 strain, but still no evidence of an outbreak among wildlife or poultry. Plans for a Wellington super city have suffered a major setback, with Upper Hutt Mayor Perry Zay indicating her city is unlikely to join. She says her city's rates are already lower than the other metro councils, and at an Upper Hutt level, it's not going to gain efficiency while also being expected to pay more. Exercise New Zealand is warning appearance-focused advice online is making some women question healthy forms of exercise. Chief Executive Richard Beddy says influencers can present one image online while doing something different in reality. He says people shouldn't take advice based on someone's looks.
4: The idea that women shouldn't do strength training, otherwise they'll get too bulky. It's just not true. But that doesn't sell things. It's a lot more popular to say people are lying to you. Here's my program. You've got to buy it and you won't get too big.
3: In sport, Netball New Zealand has moved to allay fears over the future of the ANZ Premiership, saying the local competition will be back next season. A successful return from injury for All Blacks lock Fabian Holland, who played the first half for Otago as they thrashed mid-Canterbury 78-14 in a Ranfurly Shield game. And Auckland is holding a public celebration on Tuesday to welcome golfer Ryan Fox home and celebrate his victory at the Open. That is News Talk ZB News and Sport. It's 6:33. Heather Duplessis-Allen is next.
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0: And Hungaro Ring triggers very last, or triggers that break, I suppose. It's the last race of this part of the season. Anyway, Michael joins us later in the piece. It's 7:30. Lines are open, 0800 80 10 80. 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I'm interested in people's attachment and why to these tours or these one-off games by English football sides. It was like, hey, they're still there, Tottenham, but they're a bit pop, aren't they? Does that matter? Is it about the name? Is it carrying on the momentum? 0800 80 10 80. It's 7:30. 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
1: G'day, Jono Kenyon here. 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
0: Sports Talk on News Talk as ZB all comes down to this. Super Rugby Aupiki has reached its climax, the 2026 Grand Final looming with the Blues at women taking on Matatu at One New Zealand Stadium in Christchurch. Kaha, Christina Sue, former Black Fern, and the rest. She joins us now to preview this clash. Hello, Christina.
13: Oh, kia ora. Thanks for having me.
0: Hey, thanks very much for joining us on the show. Rather epic game of football on the horizon this weekend, the Aupiki final. That's his Super Rugby, the women's version of it. Traditional rivalries, North v South, that's coming up. It's being held in what? It basically is a palace down in Christchurch at this new stadium. What a place for a final with such weight here. This is fully deserving of this.
13: Oh, 100%. And it's just what they achieved. I don't know which round it was where they were there at NZ, One NZ Stadium, but they broke records in terms of the domestic women's match, but they sold over.

0: Evening.
1: G'day, Marcus. How are you?
0: Good, Craig. Yourself?
1: Yeah, not bad. I was just wondering if you knew of this very good outfit, New Zealand origin, called Come Together.
0: Yeah, look, I know all the artists quite well. I didn't, obviously, I work nights and they probably didn't come to Invic, but that's Julia Deans.
1: Yeah, they mix it up quite a bit in terms of the artists. The core band is the same, like Brett Adams, Joel Mulholland, etc. But the vocalists switch it up a wee bit between Julia, Diane, Swan.
0: John Toogood, John Toogood's in it too, is it?
1: Yeah.
0: Okay.
1: Yeah, he's really good.
0: So who put that together? I always thought it must be a John Toogood thing, but did someone else put that together?
1: Joel Mulholland is the main man behind it. Started out during COVID when they couldn't go overseas to work and artists couldn't come into the country, so they put themselves together and they pick out a classic album and play it top to bottom and then fill in the rest of the night with other big hits by the same artists. So they'll do like Elton John's Yellow Brick Road, and then when they've played the whole album top to bottom, they'll then fill in the night with the rest of the good songs by Elton John. And then they pick three albums a season, so to speak, and they play one show each in Auckland, Wellington, Christchurch of those three albums. Awesome experience, really good.
0: And I see coming up they're doing Talking Heads Stop Making Sense.
1: That's right, yeah. I didn't, they just finished, sorry, I've forgotten the mind blank. Oh, Radiohead.
0: Yeah, okay, computer.
1: And the one before that, because Talking Heads is number three for this particular season. I've forgotten already, but yeah, I've been to most of them since they started. There's only been about three or four that I've missed.
0: So who's the guy? I've never heard of Joel Mulholland.
1: He's like probably New Zealand's leading like session artist, guitarist. Him and Brett Adams, who's okay. Married to Diane Swan.
0: Yep, sure.
1: Yeah, those two are sort of the main backbone behind it. And then what's really good though is that they'll play, you know, the multiple songs of the album, and someone will be the lead vocalist in one song, and then they'll rotate the singers through each song, but you know, some of them will just revert to being backup singers, or some will pick up an instrument and play. So it's just the dynamics of the group moving around between songs and the different roles they play just really adds to it. Awesome.
0: I'm glad you've rung up and explained that, because being out of the big cities and out of the limelight, it's not something, you know, I just thought it was, because what I like about it is they're all quite credible musicians themselves with their own stuff. So it's, they're not people having to do that because they can't do their own stuff. It's got a bit of credibility to it, hasn't it?
1: Oh, absolutely. And, some of the artists have had, like, it's started off like Cora was a mainstay at the very beginning, but haven't seen him for a while. John Toogood's been there pretty much from the get-go.
0: Yeah.
1: So it is really good. I mean, in terms of seeing a live show, live music, generally excellent albums, you get to hear the whole album, and then, you know, the second half of the show is pretty much just other hits from the same artist.
0: Brilliant. Craig, thank you so much thank you for your patience to explain that. I really appreciate that. That's certainly, I had no idea about that. So thanks so much for that. 20 away from 11.
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0: Good evening, Jim. It's Marcus. Welcome.
10: Hello, Marcus. Just Ubering around our big city here in Auckland tonight, and I got some breaking news for you.
0: Yes.
10: Auckland City Rail Link, I believe, will open either tomorrow or the next day. Probably Sunday.
0: You're joking.
10: No, I'm not. I'm dead set serious. They've got all the new stations have been finished for ages and ages. But I noticed tonight all the fences have gone from around the stations, which they've had, like, you know, those temporary wire fencings around. And they've all gone. Are a few. So I would suggest that it's going to open on Sunday, along with two new stations at Pairata and Drury, which is in between Pukekohe and Papakura. Those stations are also opening on Sunday.
0: Wow. I mean, look, I'm not flip fancy them pulling a Swifty on us.
10: I mean, if I was a betting man, which I am actually, I'd put money on it. If the TAB were running a book, I'd put money on it.
0: How's Wayne Brown going to cope with not giving the heads up?
10: Well, I'm sure he will, but they said they would just open it, and they said most likely on a Sunday to stop any confusion and anything. But pretty much all the above ground work is finished, all the roads. I think it's going to transform the city. I really do. Put a lot of Uber drivers out of a job, because it's just going to be so much easier to get around the city.
0: I do know they've said that they would give a 6 to 8 week heads up.
10: Nah, mate. I guarantee it. Should we run a bet?
0: And they said there'd be some stations open days, some station open days of the lead up. I like what you're saying, because it's a soft opening. It stops everyone, because I'm going up for it.
10: Yeah,
0: it's the right thing. It's the right thing to do.
10: It is just a soft opening. Because otherwise you'd have every man and his dog wanting to get on it, and it would be chaos.
0: But wouldn't you have to tell all your staff? Wouldn't there be 1,000 staff you've got to tell them that?
10: I don't know. I mean, there's bound to be someone listening that's in the know that will ring up and give you the heads up.
0: But I like the fact you say you're a betting man, but who would take that bet?
10: Well, that's it. I don't think we're running a book on it.
0: And they should be. That'd be more interesting than the damn dogs.
10: Yeah, true. But seriously, mate, all the barriers, the temporary barriers, have all gone, bar one or two that are right outside the main entranceways. But they've all been fenced off for months, and there's not a fence in sight in most of them. And I'd be odds on. I'll talk to you on Monday when it's open, eh?
0: You'll talk to me from the train.
10: Well,
0: and it's big. It's magnanimous of you. It's magnanimous of you, an Uber driver, saying it's going to be transformed. But you'll still do well because it means that cities become vital. So people will be getting the train and they'll be getting an Uber somewhere to where they're going.
10: Absolutely.
0: So yeah, it's a good
10: absolutely.
0: Thing.
10: But honestly, it is. It's going to transform the city. It's already a lot easier to get around by car now that they've finished most of the roadworks. Well, pretty much finished the whole lot. There's a few little things that are going on with water care, but apart from that, the roads are pretty much done. And I can't wait to get on and have a look. I think it'll be awesome.
0: I'm not seeing any social media chatter, but yeah, and I like what you've said.
10: You heard it first here, mate. You heard it first here.
0: Thank you. Okay, I'm liking that. If anyone's got any more information about that. Marcus, I remember Christchurch, the late 90s, a tribute band called Machine Jam who played the Oxy. Kevin, thank you. Marcus, the golden book I remember is one our mother read to us. It started with, "What do fathers do all day? Fathers work while mothers play." Could be written by Stuart Nash. Our mother used to read it the opposite way. "What do mothers do all day? Mothers work while fathers play." It was years later I heard the actual words and sure did chuckle. Our mother had six children. Dad left for work at 7:30, got home at 6 in time for dinner. I think our mother's version was more realistic. Marcus, the Jordan Luck Band have just played a few gigs around the Kaipara, North Auckland. No way CRL opening Sunday with 40,000 off to eat. What's happening on Eden Park on Sunday? Oh, Tottenham Hotspur. They're not playing? Wow. There wouldn't be 40,000. Is it sold out for a friendly? Goodness. Oh, remember then they played at Newmarket Park. Gosh, nostalgia is dangerous, isn't it? Training session Saturday, they're playing Sunday. I reckon they might open it. I like what Jim said. Like that a lot. 16-8 Melbourne have come right now. Over the Rabbits, the Bunnies. What's that, Dan? Copy, 11 away from 11. 11, 11, 11, 11, 11, 11.
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0: Half time in the rugby league, Melbourne 16, the Rabbits are on 8. And speculation too, someone said the opening of the CRL is earmarked for September the 5th. I wish they had been more transparent with when it was going to open. Oh, we've got snow. This is, I'm reading for the ODT, polar blast brings snow. Oh, actually, it's not a very good update. It's just expected. If anyone's on the cameras, if they can tell us if there's any snow happening yet, let us know. I'd like to hear talk about that. But it's predicted from 10 o'clock to midnight on the Milford Road, from 9 till 6 on the Crown Range, from 1 to 8 in the morning on Dunedin to Waitati, Lindis Pass from midnight, Haast Pass from 1 a.m, Porters from 6 a.m, Arthurs from 2 a.m, Lewis from 5 a.m, and the Desert Road, Saturday Arvo, back at you.
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1: 6 to 11. Hi, Corey. It's Marcus. Welcome.
2: Hello, Marcus. Hi, how are you?
1: Yeah, good, Corey. Yourself, all good?
2: I remember the bands they're talking about. I remember seeing Kina Kirinima and band playing crosses in a band called Machine Jam.
1: Who was
2: the 97 crosses?
1: Who was the first one you said?
2: Played at the Occidental Hotel.
1: So what was the first
2: Machine
1: band?
2: Jam.
1: Shenzhen?
2: Machine Jam. Machine Jam.
1: Oh, yeah. Someone else mentioned them.
2: Pardon?
1: Someone else.
2: It was me that sent the piece.
1: Oh, yeah.
2: I sent the piece.
1: Yeah, okay.
2: I also wanted to ring up to clarify a few things. Also, at the time, Kieran Newman was lead singer. He had, the guitarist was a guy who was a sash off the old Guns N' Roses. And the bassist was a bald guy with, used to wear a blinking, a beanie. And the drummer came and played the Oxy Markers, and also played the Blues Cup, Blues Bar, in Dress Street, Port Newcrack.
1: How long ago?
2: Yes. Oh, we're talking late 90s, mate. We're talking late 90s.
1: Brilliant. Thanks, Corey. Appreciate you coming through. Get in touch if you want to talk. Marcus, I think the City Rail Loop will open end of August, early September. Checking AT train timetables. They're still having partial close down to the tracks on the weekend for further testing. Marcus, Come Together are great. Also seen most of the shows. Would see them in preference to overseas bands. First concert this year, Springsteen's Born to Run. Vocalists include Seamus Johnson, Milan Borich, Adam McGrath, Sam Scott, Luke Butter. Thank you for that. And if you want to talk on air for the final hour, be in touch. Let me just check on petrol quickly because it's hovering around a hundy a barrel.

0: Oh, yes. I've mentioned this many times, probably too many, but oh, I love funeral food. I really love Kiwi funeral food. It's fantastic. And one last one before the break. A texter says, our minister said that a lot of people are not having a funeral, largely due to the cost, and checked the bill. People invoiced automatically for the minister's fee when he doesn't always charge. Good hint. Thank you very much for that. News Talk ZB, 26 minutes to one.
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0: News Talk ZB. Hey, to Wellington now. Wesley, good morning.
9: Hey, Jim, how are you?
0: All
9: it's
0: right.
9: It's been a pretty crazy week.
0: Really? What's happening? What's been happening?
9: Well, obviously the fallout from the four-hour select committee meeting I went to on Monday.
0: Oh, that's right. Yes.
9: You were wanting an update in regards to that.
0: Well, you said you were going to call back and tell us what happened, which is good.
9: So basically, the select committee meeting lasted 4 hours. The whole thing is available on YouTube, unedited from start to finish. But ultimately, Fence was exposed for failing to do the basics in fleet procurement, and that is testing prototypes before they put a large order in for, you know, trucks.
0: Mm-hmm.
9: And just the way that they're being managed at the moment, it's not a very good look, just basic functionality of the place. And as someone that's worked in the fast food restaurants, I know how important it is to operate in an organized and functional manner because it leads to a bad experience for the customers. But for me, just watching the whole thing play out and the fact that fans could not even answer the questions put to them by the MPs, it just made me look frustrated and like, how are they getting away with this? And the fact that they also have to go, have had hired a human relations firm and lawyers to answer the questions.
0: Did this get much coverage on the news? Because, as I say, I've had a friend over from Sydney for the week, so I've been watching very little telly.
9: Has had coverage in the major newspapers and RNZ,
0: yeah,
9: but not really on the likes of TV1.
0: Okay.
9: And obviously across the social media channels, it's, you know, been covered heavily across those. It's publicly available, the whole thing from start to finish on YouTube, but I don't expect you to sit through it. It's too long.
0: Thank you, Wesley.
9: Even me sitting through it was like, how the hell did I sit through that whole thing? And obviously for me, knowing that I'm doing a lot of community work and community-related stuff in the public transit space, including making sure that we don't have a

0: repeat of various issues that occurred back in 2021. Because right now, in the Wellington region, from Palmerston North on south, we are preparing for new trains that are to take the Masterton and Palmerston North routes to Wellington. So right now, they're doing mock-ups of the, you know, driver's cab and preparing to do prototypes before they do, you know, start the manufacturing build. And I'm like, knowing where my projects are at and what I'm with the teams I'm working with, I can't understand how Fens failed so badly trying to, you know, get these trucks on the road.
1: Hmm. Yes, because they must have bought a fleet all at the one time, because they're all roughly 30, 35 years old or something, I've been told. So they must have done a massive purchase way back when.
0: They must have, and that probably would have been back when they were to fire an emergency before they became what they are now. But it's the 2019 truck order that's really causing a lot of the issues because of the deep manufacturing defects and teething problems that they're having to get these trucks on the run.
1: Mm.
0: And it's disappointing because you never order a large volume of fleet vehicles, especially for an emergency service, until you have done a prototype to make sure any defects and issues are taken care of before the production run gets done.
1: Oh, that makes sense. That makes total sense.
0: It's just common sense.
1: Yeah.
0: And for me, as someone whose job it was to fix customer complaints at a McDonald's, I had to find out what led to the mishap and you know, find out what caused the order to get messed up so that I could then reverse engineer the mistake to fix it. So with my extensive knowledge and seeing Fens just completely fail at even answer the questions of Parliament, there's clearly something wrong and it needs to be dealt with fast, because I'm getting frustrated with the fact that we cannot get trucks into stations when they're needed. We have trucks breaking down. And today, Newtown was taken off the run just a couple hours before the strike.
1: Right. Okay. Well, thanks for keeping us up to date on this, Wesley. Appreciate it.
0: And you may get a call from Palmerston North sometime around 1 o'clock.
1: Oh, really? Oh, that'll be cool. Long time since I've heard from him.
0: Yep.
1: Yep.
0: So, see ya.
1: All right. Cheers, Wesley. Thank you for that. Couple of spare lines here. We are talking the cost of funerals. This, every now and again, it pops up. And it sort of got me thinking about it when I was reading a story on Stuff yesterday. A young family, a 34-year-old woman died after a surprise medical event, which we don't know and neither we should. And they basically, they needed to go out and give a little to raise money to pay for her funeral. Things were just way more expensive than they'd sort of planned, or hadn't done any planning at all, really. 34 years old, she wasn't expected to die quite so young, and it just caught them short. So not only were they grieving, but they're also struggling to pay the bills for the funeral. And I'm thinking, I'm sort of reading here, says like the average funeral in New Zealand cost anything between sort of $5,000 to $10,000 just for an average funeral. Burials are more expensive than cremations. So just wondering whether you've had that conversation with the family yet. To be buried or being cremated? I've just noticed there's been a big turn in the last few years. Everybody I've talked to, friends, family, when this has come up for discussion, everyone's going cremation. 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
1: News Talk ZB, it's coming up 12:45. And I think we're off to Wellington again for Marie. Hi, Marie.
8: Yes, we are off to Wellington. Well done, young man. You know, you're talking about funerals and that.
1: Yeah.
8: I haven't done anything about it, but I have spoken to my kids about if that dreaded time happens, I've said that just keep cool.
1: Keep cool?
8: Yeah, keep cool. Well, I'm not going to, I would never expect anyone to pay for anything for me.
1: Well, no. A lot of people are like that. They don't even want their money to go towards paying for a funeral with all the, you know, the catering costs and things. They want that money to go to their family rather than to a caterer.
8: Well, that's true too. I'm watching the Commonwealth Games.
1: Oh, yeah. I've got one of the TVs. They've just had gymnastics on. Is that the one?
8: I'm watching that. I'm watching gymnastics.
1: And
8: it's quite good.
1: Well, yeah. I mean, you're watching people who are very good at what they do, eh? This is the thing.
8: Well, that's the thing, my dear. Yes, I watched the swimming before, and they were very good. We've got two or three in the finals, which is going to be good. I think they're about 6:30 in the morning.
1: So, yeah, so they've got the heats and the finals all on the one day?
8: I think so. Well, it's not all on the one day in Glasgow, though.
1: Okay.
8: Because it's the heats that they had on, they had them on earlier tonight. And then the finals are going to be on. I think it's about 6:30 in the morning.
1: Oh, okay.
8: I'm not sure.
1: Somebody got a little bit confused, and then they confused me because they were saying last night, you realise these swimmers, they're swimming in the heats, and then later on that same day they're in the finals. I went, you're kidding. They don't get a night's sleep.
8: No.
1: And he says, no, they sort of
8: no,
1: go away.
8: No, they're not.
1: Oh, okay. So, he got that a little bit wrong.
8: Yeah, well, they're not. Yeah, it's early hours of the morning our time. I'm not sure what time it is in Glasgow, but I know that the heats and that were overnight. Well, in the evening yesterday.
1: Mm-hmm.
8: Mm. Because I watched some of that. I'm watching the gymnastics at the moment, which is quite good to watch. I was hoping they'd have the woman on, because the woman is my favourite as far as gymnastics goes. Because those strengths, because the men look so overpumped when they're doing those strength exercises.
1: Yeah, like there was one guy before on the rings. Holy hell, he had muscles everywhere.
8: Yeah, yes.
1: Wow.
8: That's the one I was thinking of too. He had a
1: massive biceps.
8: Yes, massive. Absolutely massive. But they have to, because those rings are, must be extremely hard to keep in the one place. They must be extremely hard. I wouldn't like a woman to do anything like that.
1: Yeah, I'm certainly not a gymnast.
8: No, neither am I. Neither was I. I was a swimmer. I was a swimmer though.
1: Oh, okay.
8: I used to swim all the time. Not at Commonwealth Games or anything, but I used to be a swimmer.
1: Well,
8: hello,
1: I see
8: young
1: that,
8: man. Sorry.
1: They're back on the rings again.
8: Oh yes, you've got the same station I've got on. Because they've got the South African guy on at the moment. Is that what you've got on? Yeah, that's what I've got on. But I'm not sure whether the swimming's on here later or whether it's on one of the other channels. So I'm not flicking through the channels like I do for the cricket or other sport.
1: Well, I mean, if they've got something up there for you to watch, then Marie's happy.
8: Well, that's pretty much it.
1: Yes, I know.
8: Pretty much it.
1: Yeah, your wants are few.
8: Well, that's right. there is other channels that have got the sport on, got other sports on, but I'm not. I sometimes flick over and watch a bit of it, but I like the gymnastics and I like the swimming. I've followed swimming for a long time, and it's good to see our ladies doing very well.
1: Yeah, well, that's really good. But Australia will take all the swimming medals, though, eh? That's situation normal?
8: Probably, yes.
1: Yeah, that's what they do.
8: That's what they do. And Claire Bird's got a chance, but probably an Australian will beat him.
1: Mm.
8: But he's got a chance, though. Well, here comes another young lad. Oh, this is the first time we're seeing this other New Zealander on. Haven't seen any of you.
1: Oh, no.
8: Yes, so the young New Zealander, another one, and he's not so muscly as Mr. Stoddard. See, can you see him on your screen?
1: I can, yep. He's about to do the parallel bars.
8: That's the one? Bars. Bars, B-A-B-A-R-S.
1: Yeah, not baths.
8: Bars, no, not baths, B-A-B-H-S. Oh, young man.
1: Yeah. All right, well, you enjoy your Commonwealth Games, Marie.
8: I will, Mr. Jim Sneddon.
1: Okay. No need to be quite
8: okay,
1: so formal.
8: Dear.
1: All right, okay, nice to talk.
8: Cool, okay, my love. Take care.
1: You too. Cheers.
8: See ya. Bye.
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1: News Talk ZB, just before we get to Eric, text us saying, hi Jim, Marie is confused herself a little bit. The swimming has the heats and the finals on the same day, Glasgow time. But that meant the heats were yesterday and this morning, New Zealand time. Cheers, Jason. Aha. There we go. Eric, good morning.
13: Yeah, again, Jim.
1: Hi.
13: Yeah, good subject tonight with the funeral thing because, yeah, there's a lot of people out there who've been affected. You know, I'm one of them. I've had to pay for a couple of funerals myself, and it's not a nice thing when when you lose the person you love and then you're whacked with massive bills.
1: Well, that's what this family that I was reading about yesterday, that's exactly what's happened to them. And, you poor people. You poor people.
13: I've been for it twice. I'm an only child. So, it's not fun. And, godsend was actually my stepdad when he passed away a couple of years ago. I was thinking, well, here we go again. And he actually had funeral insurance and it was a godsend. So, that actually paid for his funeral and his new wife, she managed to have a little bit left over, which helped her out too. So that was quite good. It was a big relief for the family, that's for sure. But there's actually a organisation in New Zealand. I get emails from them quite a bit actually, and they're called Death Without Debt. Have you heard of them?
1: No, I haven't. No.
13: Death Without Debt is an organisation in New Zealand who teach you how to run your own funeral, basically, without debt, with a minimal amount of debt anyway. And you can join them, and they have seminars all around the country, and they teach people how to go through it. They're actually lobbying the government, they've been lobbying the government as well, to try and get them to change the rules around being able to register a death.
1: Okay.
13: Because that's one of the biggest costs, because the funeral homes have, they've got a lot of control over that side of things, and that's where a lot of the costs come in. And they're trying to lobby that. Well, last I heard, they were trying to lobby to try and make it easier for New Zealanders to actually be able to do that part of it themselves, as long as it's been signed off by a doctor and that, obviously. But, yeah.
1: Oh, yeah, I think they would need to be signed off by some sort of medic. That's true, yes.
13: Oh, yeah, it's got to be all signed off. But, people be able to actually do it all themselves, the whole lot, if they want to. Of course, they'd have to take it to a cremation place and whatnot, but, and organise that side of things. It's not everyone's cup of tea, though, because sometimes people would rather just have someone do all that for them and pay a bit extra. And that's fair enough. That's what the funeral homes are there for.
1: Mm.
13: The ones I don't like is the large funeral homes, the big corporate ones who just totally rip you off. And
1: I understand that quite a few of the smaller funeral companies in Auckland and around the country have been gobbled up by these multinationals.
13: Yeah. Yeah, that's right, mate. Yeah, exactly. And you got to watch it. You got to watch what you ask. What I like to say to people is, don't be scared to take time to sort of make a decision what you want to do, and definitely talk with your family beforehand. People will need to know sort of what your wishes are, and if you haven't got any assets yourself. And you can't afford to pay for your own funeral, then, if you can afford to, get some funeral insurance, because I tell you what, the stress it leaves on the family when you go, if you can't pay for your own funeral, is horrendous. When you're faced with a $9,000 bill from a funeral, and that's no joke, mate. You're talking 5,000? That's the most basic.
1: Yeah, I said 5 to 10 basic. For an ordinary funeral. $5,000 to $10,000.
13: An ordinary funeral is going to cost you more than $5,000, unless you just go straight to the place where they get you or whatnot. Usually you're going to pay $5,000 and $10,000. I tell you that now. Okay. I've been through it, and that's for the basics. So, yeah. If you can afford to, get funeral insurance or some sort of insurance to cover that, so your family's not left with that stress, because it's not good. And I think it's gotten out of hand, and it's become a very much a big money making thing, and it needs to be some more regulations put in place, so people have more options rather than just having to go to a funeral home.
1: Yeah, I'm with you. All right, mate, we've got time pressure on us. We've got commercials about to fire up in 10 seconds. So thank you for the call. Eric, always nice to talk.
13: Have a good night. Death without debt.
1: All right, okay, cheers. Thank you for that.
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20: In this update, the farming lobby is not surprised a fresh wave of US tariffs has eventuated. New Zealand is one of 60 countries hit with a higher tariff after a court-imposed three-month rate of 10% ran its course. Our new rate is 12.5%. It follows a US government investigation into forced labour, containing findings our government rejects. New Federated Farmers President Colin Hurst says we've got other trading options, though.
21: All these free trade agreements and open new markets and opportunities. New Zealand has got a lot more choice.
20: Police have pledged to keep Lynn Fleming's memory and legacy alive. Her killer, Hayden Tasker, will spend at least 22 years behind bars for murdering the Nelson policewoman and seriously injuring Senior Sergeant Adam Ramsey. The 33-year-old drove his car at the offices in the early hours of New Year's Day last year. The price of oil has passed $100 a barrel for the first time since May after Yemen's Houthi rebels targeted Saudi Arabian ships in the Red Sea. In this country, petrol and diesel are likely to increase by 15 to 20 cents a litre. Waitomo Fuel CEO Simon Parham says there is product coming from the US and Africa, but it's not refined.
22: So we're looking to the back end of 2027 before there's probably an inventory build to get back to prices that are back to whatever the new normal is going to be.
20: Even more of our most threatened native birds are set to be vaccinated against bird flu. The Department of Conservation is almost halfway through phase one, vaccinating 300 birds from five of the most at-risk species. MPI has now approved phase two and planning is underway, extending protection to 23 more species, including two types of kiwi. There have so far been two detected cases of the H5 strain in the country, but still no evidence of an outbreak among wildlife or poultry. Artificial intelligence is changing how students are assessed, with a Kiwi tech company driving growth in the space. Revision Village is now used by 500 international baccalaureate schools worldwide. Its AI tool has graded almost 500,000 questions with 96% accuracy and delivered more than 56,000 hours of personalised feedback. CEO Tim Vaughan says it's designed to act like a personal tutor for students.
23: So it'll actually identify where a student's struggling. It'll explain the concept in different ways. And so we've intentionally designed our tools to promote understanding rather than just producing answers.
20: More New Zealanders are choosing financial risk in exchange for a lower home insurance premium. Research from Vero has found almost half of people deliberately upped their excess above the standard amount, with most doing it to pay less upfront. Executive Manager for Pricing and Underwriting, Nicola Young, says people need to consider whether they'll be able to afford it when claiming.
0: We just really do encourage people, if they are under pressure and are looking for ways to save on their premiums, is talk to their brokers, their advisors or their insurers.
20: Psychology assistant students are training in New Zealand classrooms for the first time, with the first graduates set to enter the workforce next year. Mental Health Minister Matt Doocy says every year many psychology graduates miss out on the small number of postgraduate training places, meaning too many of them are lost from the mental health workforce. Psychology assistants will work under the supervision of registered psychologists, providing practical support to people with mental health and addiction needs. In sports, at the Commonwealth Games, it's been a good night for New Zealand in the pool, with Caitlin Deans, Eve Thomas and Erica Fairweather all in the 400-metre freestyle final. Deans was third in her heat, as was Thomas, while Fairweather was first. Lewis Clairbert was second in his heat to qualify for the 200-metres medley final. Hazel Vanessa Auhand and Zoe Pedersen are both in a semi-final to decide who goes into the medal race, after they both finished second in their respective 50-metre butterfly heats. But bowler Shannon McElroy had a tough night after an easy first-round win on Thursday. He was heavily beaten in the second round of the singles by Northern Ireland's Gary Kelly, 2 sets to love. And the men's 3x3 basketball team started their campaign against Australia in the first of 8 matches, but suffered a 21-15 first-round defeat. In rugby, Otago have thrashed Mid-Canterbury 78-14 in a Ranfurly Shield defence in Alexandra. In other NPC pre-season games, Taranaki saw off Wellington 21-14 and Canterbury beat Tasman 31-26. Elsewhere, Bay of Plenty saw off Auckland 36-31, while North Harbour beat Northland 31-19. That's news and sport. I'm Tony Doe.
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1: 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The forecast now: Northland to Manawatū, including Coromandel, Bay of Plenty in the central high country. Periods of rain, sometimes heavy, possible thunderstorms and hail, easing to isolated showers. Gisborne and Hawke's Bay, scattered rain clearing for a time this morning. Horowhenua to Wellington, also for Wairarapa. Periods of rain, possibly heavy, easing this evening. Marlborough and Nelson, fine at first, showers from late morning. Buller to Westland, periods of rain, heavy at times, possible thunderstorms clearing from the south. Canterbury and Otago, rain developing this morning, snow down to around 400 metres, becoming fine by the evening. Southland and Fiordland, scattered rain with snow to low levels this morning, clearing in the afternoon. And for the Chatham Islands, rain sometimes heavy developing around midday.
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1: News Talk ZB, 1:07. Very good morning. Welcome to Saturday, July 25. We're here for open line talk back. There are no spare lines at the moment, but they will come free shortly as we move through the hour. And we'll be touching a little bit on the cost of funerals. A young Kiwi family recently lost, very suddenly, some medical event anyway. 34 years old, she died. and the family have had to sort of grieve and then realise the cost of this funeral is going to be prohibitive, to the point where they open up, give a little page, a little bit of help to help pay for this. I really hadn't given, every now and again it comes up in talkback, the cost of funerals. And the story that I was reading last night in Stuff was saying that the average New Zealand, just for an average funeral, anywhere between $5,000 and $10,000. So I've been talking a little bit about that. And one quick text there before we get to Vicky. Burials are going to have to be addressed as well. Cremation is going to have to fully replace that. Cemetery space is sparse in many places now. A text there from Sonia. Yeah, very true. Vicky, good morning.
5: Good morning. How are you? We actually went through this in January of this year. My husband suddenly passed away. Sounds very similar to this lady. And the first thing you have to do as a family is find an undertaker.
1: Yes.
5: And so you're not looking to find an undertaker. But when you do, the first thing you say to them, well, the first thing we said to them was, we don't want a funeral. My husband wanted to be cremated. And that's it. We don't want a coffin. Now, people think, how can you uplift someone if they haven't got a coffin?
1: That's exactly what I was thinking, Vicky. Yes.
5: They have a thing called a half cast. And so if you wish to, and it all depends on your religion, what you believe in.
1: Okay.
5: But they, if you're getting cremated, they will come and pick up the deceased person in what's called it's a half coffin. So it's only halfway down. Look, if I'm getting too open, just say, no, we don't want to know anymore. And they bring all the covers and they come and they uplift the person and they take them to their place of business where they've got all the things that they use.
1: Right.
5: In preparation for a cremation. Now, we went through this. We got a nice urn. We had the cremation, and as I said, it was over New Year's, which was a shocking time. And out of it, because we said we didn't want all these extra things, it cost us $3,300.
1: Okay, so that's quite reasonable.
5: That is cheap. Now, the thing is that but when you come across an undertaker, they will actually say to you, oh, yes, but we have to pick them up in a coffin. They don't. And so if you can't get what you want from, you have to discuss it with your husband or your wife, and you say to them, what do you want? If they specifically want a funeral, then you're going to have to work out and do the burden. But you don't leave it until it's that late.
1: Mm, no.
5: That you're having to try and work on the fly. That's what we ended up with. We knew what things we wanted to do. And then when this happened, because it was never anticipated what was going to happen. The undertaker was fantastic. But if you don't get what you want from one undertaker while you're planning, you go to another one. You ring another one.
1: Mm.
5: And you say, I want this, I want this, and I want this. Can you do it? And he said, and the guy in Richmond who we used, he was absolutely fantastic. I really feel sorry for that family. The government will give them money through working income, not working wins.
1: Yep. Yeah, I didn't realise that until yesterday either.
5: Yeah.
1: Yeah, they talk about a grant. Do they have to pay it back?
5: No.
1: Oh, okay.
5: It depends on how much it is. But if it's really hardship, the government will step in and provide a little bit, because they offered us money. And I said, look, we're fine. Because we wouldn't have taken anything that we didn't need to take. They offer you, when my father died 2 years ago, for a 20-minute ride down the road, another undertaker, that was $450.
1: Just for that?
5: To put him in the hearse, drive him down the road, it was $450. And it was 20 minutes at the most. About 15 k's up to the road to the cemetery. Now, they moved him three times before the funeral, and each time it was $450.
1: Why did they move him? Just
5: well, because they picked him up from the elderly chap. They picked him up from the hospital.
1: All right.
5: Took him to the undertakers. They did the things that they have to do to him at the undertakers, get him dressed and, you know, all those sorts of things. And then they then took him back to the house.
1: Gotcha.
5: And every time they shifted him, they then charged.
1: Well, it is a business, isn't it?
5: Yeah, it is a business. And yeah, I do understand that, but it's just to some people, it's like it's really hard.
1: Mm.
5: You know, and
1: because you'll be at your weakest as well.
5: Yes, yeah, yeah. And you need to, if you've got time, you need to do it before. You know, my husband, when he died, he was 69. We were not anticipating him dying.
1: Mm.
5: He was not unwell, nothing. He just, one day he was there, the next day he was in the hospital, and they're saying, I'm terribly sorry, there's nothing we can do.
1: Wow.
5: Yeah, and so it's like we weren't anticipating that. We were anticipating going off and doing our retirement stuff.
1: Mm.
5: So people need to do it now. Yes, the costs do change sometimes in relation to over time. You might plan and decide who you want your undertaker to be. You might not die for 5 years, and which means costs will go up.
1: Yes.
5: Yeah, so then it's just a case of you live within those sorts of things, and that you don't have to pay for it until after the fact. And they all have payment plans.
1: Oh, okay. Oh, yeah, that makes sense. Yes, yep. Because like the family that I was reading about yesterday, they hadn't planned on a funeral. She was 34 years old. You know, they hadn't entered their... Same with you. Like, just wasn't on their conscience that this woman was about to die. And
5: So, you know, and it's like... As like you hear people say, it's like the chap that was on before, what he was saying was correct about big funeral companies, and that they come and they take over the little ones because the little ones offer slightly different things.
1: Mm.
5: And they're sort of not corporate. But, you know, that's the way things are going. But I just thought I'd share that with you and just tell you what you can get and what you can decline. See, they don't do embalming anymore now.
1: Oh, really?
5: Well, they do it, but only if the person has to be held for longer than necessary. That's a polite way of putting it.
1: Yeah, and then do an open coffin or something.
5: Like if you had family coming from overseas and it was going to take them X amount of time and things like that. And you know, that's expensive, and then there's other things. And every time that there's a step that's done through the process of the funeral, and because my husband and I had discussed it, my husband said to me, if I haven't seen people, why should they be told, or why should they be given come to my funeral and say goodbye when you haven't seen them for 5 years?
1: Mm. Yeah, I get that.
5: It's like the old school reunions, you know. You go along, you haven't seen anyone for 10 or 15 years.
1: I went to a school reunion years ago. I quickly decided this was not me. Interesting chat, Vicky. Thank you very much for calling in. Do appreciate it.
5: You're more than welcome. Have a good night.
1: All right. Yeah, you too. Thank you. And just before the break, a texter says, Carry Me Back was a classic movie. My question is, can you really be buried on your own land if you die there or not? So can a farmer, say, be buried on his farm under New Zealand law? So if you're in the suburbs, I'm sure you couldn't, in a backyard, No, but maybe like sort of you see it in the Western movies. I'll choose a burial plot on top of a hill, you know, on the ranch, but I don't know whether you can do that here. News Talk ZB, one spare line, 0800 80 1080.
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12: Oh, hi. Okay, now I'm going to talk about funerals too. The last one I went to was a memoriam, and it was my very original neighbours and who used to be family friends, of course, as well. And the woman died, and she was a bit older than some other people, that had died before her, of course. But anyway, their family just had I saw it in the paper, and I decided for old time's sake I'd go. And I wasn't too sure, the person recognised me in the end and recognised my voice. And it was that they gathered and they scattered the ashes. They had, the Lord's Prayer, and then they had a couple of songs and a hymn or something. And then after that, they went to where the, plot was, and they put the mother's ashes, like the plot in where with their father and, and her first husband. So that's what happened there. And then I went back to the place and had some, sandwiches or some savoury sandwiches and cakes and things like that and coffee. And that was it, because that's how they did it. But then I have known of another case where this woman lost her husband and there was no funeral had at all. I don't know what she's done with the body, but there was no funeral. And then I found out a few other people that I've known. One decided, a guy I used to know, he had a first wife and then he had another woman he lived with, and she looked after him. But then he decided he didn't want a funeral, and he said, just invite some very close friends to a party, which I wasn't party or to, because I didn't, know of it at the time until after it was over anyway, but I wasn't invited to go anyway. But I found out that he wanted to have a party, and then I found out somebody else, son decided he wasn't going to give his father a funeral because, it was just going to be a cremation and just a very immediate family kind of service. Yep. And then I have been to some very big funerals, of course, where there's been a massive lot of people and there's been refreshments afterwards. But I have had some, kind of things where I've had nothing when I've gone to funerals. I've had no food offered or no drinks offered at all. But then I've had some, mediocre type of sort of refreshments. And then I've had other ones where there's been very, very nice, lavish spreads as well too. So, offered, afterwards. And but of course the thing is that it is a costly thing. But I have heard of cases where somebody because they didn't like their father, and he had been in trouble with the law, I think, anyway, and the other and things that happened, and they just left him in the morgue. And I don't know whether he's ever come out. I don't know whether that can actually happen. But so far as burials in your own backyard, you wouldn't be able to do it in the suburbs. That would be go against the, you know.
1: Interesting to get to the bottom of this. Can you be buried in your own property? Depending, I suppose, on what sort of property it is. So
12: Well, exactly, Brooke, but on the other hand, you know, they might be running out of cemetery space or, you know...
1: A lot of councils are, apparently.
12: And of course, therefore, you may not be able to get buried either. That may not be a choice for the matter, but I do prefer the thought of burial over cremation. But the thing is that, I mean, I haven't arranged my own funeral yet, but I would hope to perhaps have a funeral and have some refreshments for those who attend my funeral to come to, you know, and have...
1: Just a cup of tea and that good old-fashioned Kiwi funeral food. It's fantastic. I love it.
12: Yes, well, it is good too. But it's amazing the people who don't have it, like even like you say, Peter Sinclair and your friend last year. I mean, I suppose the thing is people can cost their families a lot of money too. And, of course, I mean, even if you're a widow, say, for instance, and your husband dies, like you were speaking to Vicky, I thought it might have been the other Vicky who used to bring up quite a lot, but this other one, you know, was a new person. I do express my condolences for her.
1: For sure.
12: Husband, I mean, she wasn't expecting it. But the thing is, when you're left a widow, and you know all the money that you thought you might have at your comfort zone has soon diminishes when you have to fork out for a funeral. But then if you have at loggerheads with one of your family members, and you're left in the position where you have to take care of things, well, what say you decide no? I'm not going to give them a big funeral, even if you thought they might have wanted one, because you're taking the responsibility for the funeral. Therefore, you may not want to. You think you will dig your heels in. I think, no, it's just going to be a very simple family get-together, and we'll have a cremation, and then we'll have a cup of tea just amongst us, we're just amongst the immediate family members. If there's no opportunity for anyone else who knew that person who was still alive who could attend the funeral. Because, I mean, I still think, I mean, like, if you go, say, for instance, I've known a lot of people have died, but then if you go to the one and then you go to another one within a very short space of time, people might think, oh, you're a professional mourner. And that's not the case at all. You know, people don't. But I think if you feel you should go to the funeral, you should go. But the thing is that if you've already arranged something, which I've done sometimes before, I've arranged to sort of do something, and I will forego going to the funeral. I'll say no, unless it's somebody that I would really have to put those plans off for. You know, I would choose to continue to do the thing I was planning to do, like having a trip somewhere or having some other arrangement with some other people, you know, in the living world, you know, over going to the funeral. But I still think that sometimes it's a form of closure. And to go to the funeral, you know, you might get together with people, but then sometimes you might get to people which you don't know, and you're not really likely to make long-life friends with them, you know, if you didn't know them before.
1: Yeah,
12: you know?
1: I basically, my rationale is if I know the family, then I will go to a funeral. Now, if it was just the deceased I knew and I didn't know the family, I've stopped going to those funerals. But, yeah, Kushlip, thank you for your call.
12: Oh, okay, bye for now.
1: All right, bye for now. Thank you. News Talk ZB, one spare line there. It is 26, coming up 27 past one.
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1: Newstalk ZB. I just got a text here from Sophie. Yeah, look, I'm sorry, Soph. It'll probably run for another half hour. Sophie's finding that this topic a little bit difficult. She lost her husband a few weeks ago, and talking about this is upsetting, and I kind of get that, but it will finish at some point. I'm just not quite sure when. Sid, good morning.
19: How are you, mate?
1: All right, Sid. Good?
19: Yeah. What I wanted to ring about was Bryan Adams, right?
1: Yep, Bryan Adams, a Canadian singer. Yeah.
19: Do you know how much the tickets are or what?
1: No idea.
19: They haven't said, have they? Which is kind of interesting.
1: Well, they quite often don't in the advertising, because the prices will vary from depending where you are, where you're seated.
19: Yeah, seated. You might be right there. Yeah. So, what do you reckon? 300 or what?
1: Well, he's kind of off the boil a little bit these days. Like, I remember watching.
19: Yeah, he's pretty good. Yeah, I reckon he's really cool. But,
1: you know. Oh, yeah, I've seen him once. I saw him once years and years and years ago.
19: Did you?
1: But
19: Whereabouts?
1: Super Top in Penrose in Auckland, under the tent.
19: Oh, really? Yeah, was he cool? Yeah, he's cool.
1: Yeah, I didn't realise how good he was. I took a little girl along who loved Bryan Adams. And I really enjoyed the show. I thought it was fantastic.
19: He's really cool, mate.
1: And I remember seeing, if you've got YouTube, there's Bryan Adams live at Wembley. Man.
19: Yep,
1: and that place was packed. But he's...
19: Yeah, he's really cool.
1: He doesn't have that pulling power anymore, though.
19: Oh, is that right? You reckon?
1: No.
19: You reckon?
1: No. He wouldn't fill Wembley now.
19: Oh, well, you never know. But, yeah, okay. So he's coming here, right? He's coming to NZ, right?
1: Yeah. I think he's playing Auckland. Two concerts, is he?
19: Yeah, I think Auckland, Christchurch, something like that. Mm. Just wondering if you knew what the tickets were worth, that's all.
1: Mm. I'm just having a look on Google for you, but...
19: I had a look. They don't give a price, that's all. Mm.
1: Okay. Well, I'm just having
19: a $1,000 is too much. You know what I mean? I got a record.
1: Okay, so he's playing Spark Arena in Auckland.
19: Yeah, that's cool. Yeah, I know where that is. He used to live there.
1: Is it just the one concert in Auckland, in New Zealand?
19: Well, I thought it was one in Auckland, one Christchurch.
1: I did too. The Auckland one is the only one that's coming up.
19: Oh, okay.
1: Which is kind of weird.
19: How much is they saying?
1: Well, they don't tell me on that one. Stand by.
19: Got a sex string.
1: I've gone to find lowest price, best seats. Okay. Allocated seating, $178.
19: That's not too bad, is it? Yeah, that's quite cool, yeah.
1: 178, okay. More 178. I think this is Spark.
19: That's not too bad, actually. That's a rock.
1: So I'm just wondering why it didn't come up with the Christchurch concert. This is very weird.
19: I don't know. That's what they said, you know. whatever, but yeah, that'll do. What do you reckon? Cheap seats, $178.
1: That's what it was telling me. But if you want to go down with the standing, $200-odd.
19: That's not too bad, actually.
1: Allocated seating, $404. Oh, God. I don't know. Look, I'm confused now.
19: No, that's cool. That's what I rung about. I thought, oh, okay, yeah, advertising. That's not too bad, actually. I'll have to...

0: where he's allowed or she's allowed to scatter the ashes, and he will just do that. You know, just like obviously the family, they haven't turned up to pick up the ashes, so maybe after 2 years, the funeral director person will get rid of them himself.
1: Yeah, so it's kind of strange, but so I'm sort of finding today a little bit tough, but it's just blown a circle of life type thing, I guess what it is. It's not much you can do, but.
0: And what was that song, Craig?
1: Woman in Chains by Tears for Fears. It's a really nice ballad. It's basically, ironically, it's about, I think from memory, women being abused by their partners. But she found it really, really, she just seemed to relate to the song because her previous partner that she had was quite an abusive guy and ended up going to jail for, ironically, what you were talking about a few days ago, meth.
0: Oh, okay, right,
1: talking about it. So, so she just found that. So we always support her in that. So every time I took her out for her birthday dinner, I always played that in the car. And sometimes she just bawled into tears and I said, oh, sorry. And she goes, no, they're happy tears. So it was
0: isn't a well-known song, Women in Chains?
1: Yeah, I don't know. It was the same year she was born, I think 82 or 83. It's probably not a very well-known name. They're probably more well-known for, like, Everybody Wants to Rule the World and Shout.
0: Yeah, exactly. Yeah, yeah.
1: But this was on this, I think from memory, she said it was off their second album, studio album, so it's one of the earlier ones. But it's quite, it's got the lead singer guy, and it's got a, I guess, female singer, like, so it's kind of like a ballad slash duo type song. But, yeah, it's really, really, really, really nice and moving. It's nothing... Nothing too ragey for this time in the morning anyway, to, you know, when I'm waking you up. But, but her brother had a golden retriever for quite a few years and passed away, so he got that cremated. And his brother ended up getting a brain tumour type thing, and he passed away. And in his will, he got buried holding the urn of the golden retriever in his lap in the casket.
0: Oh, wow.
1: Because he wanted to be buried with his dog, so that was really, really touching and moving.
0: Okay, I found it in our system. It's nearly five and a half minutes. It's nearly 5.5 minutes long.
1: Yeah, I know. It's a bit long, but...
0: We'll see how we go.
1: See if you get a really quiet period or whatever. So
0: exactly, Craig.
1: Sort of to scale down the robotism. So,
0: All right, mate.
1: You have a good... Yeah, you have a good day. I'm going to try and take some cough medicine. I think I might be getting what you're getting. Maybe I've been talking to you on the phone too long.
0: You don't want this cough... It's not causing me any dramas at the moment, but, boy, it can be a little bit dramatic. You know, I'm hitting this.
1: I had about 3 years ago, and it lasted about 3 weeks, nearly a month, and it's just driving me insane. So I don't know what it is, but, you think with modern technology, they should be able to find something to make it a little bit more soothing. But
0: I was
1: listening to all the remedies people were telling me the other day, so I've written those all down, thinking, well, when I get it, I'm going to go through and try all those ones and see whether they work or not. But, you know, you don't know until you try.
0: Exactly. I was given a good steer last weekend what to get. So, I've got pills that I'm taking at home and this Robitussin cough mixture thing that I'm just swigging away on.
1: Yeah. Well, I've been up to 3 a.m. is probably not helping anyway. But, you know, it's good to catch up with friends. You know, sometimes catching up with friends, you sort of have to put sleep to one side. So,
0: yeah. Good on you, Craig.
1: All right, you take care, Jim.
0: All right, mate. Cheers, thank you. Cheers, a text saying, the nice-spoken lady speaking about the funeral, etc., Wins paid me nearly $3,000 towards my brother's cremation, but I had to pay $1,200 plus $354 towards the cost. However, I don't have to pay back Wins, but be rest assured the paperwork involved, etc., is stressful. I believe everyone should have funeral insurance locked into their bank accounts. I went hungry, being on the pension. Oh, good, an eight dog roll cooked like rissoles for 2 weeks has had no money because of the rent and the cost of living. Oh, good. Buried in the backyard when I was a real estate agent in Christchurch. I auctioned a 100-year-old house owned by two brothers who had buried their parents' ashes in the backyard. Luckily, it was in metal urns, which we had to remove prior to settlement. Says Brad. Yeah. Well, yeah, I suppose keeping ashes in the backyard, not quite so serious as a full-on burial. But thank you for that, Brad. Appreciate it. News Talks there, B. Got one spare line there. 0800 80 10 80. It's 16 minutes to 2.
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0: And it was, what's his name? Spike Milligan, who had on his gravestone thing that said, I told you I was sick. So I thought I'd heard of that before. Rawuri, hello, good morning.
9: Good morning, good morning. This is an interesting topic. Yeah, my mother, I didn't know my mother, but she died tragically in Australia, Sydney.
0: Yeah.
9: And, her funeral was in Dargaville, and I think I was like 12, 13 at the time when she died. It was the first time we ever seen a dead body. And I never knew my mother, but she left us when we were two. And I can remember that there was thousands of people dressed up like Mardi Gras costumes and stuff up in Dargaville where we buried my mother. And because I didn't know my mother, it turns out that she was a big drug dealer over in King's Cross. And she got tragically hit by the police over there in an accident. Yeah, and so that's my mother. Now, my grandparents on my father's side, they're buried right outside our kitchen in the homestead in central Taupo. My grandmother was buried there first, but it wasn't until my father returned home at the age of 60 that he got his father down from Urpa and brought him back down to the homestead where my father was brought up. Yeah, so now I've got my grandmother and grandfather outside, and my grandfather was a character. He was born 1902.
0: Mm-hmm.
9: My father was born 1933, and I was born 1973. And my grandfather, he has these words on his headstone: "Hiranga Tera Tuturi." I didn't know what they meant at the time, but when I finally understood what it meant, I got down on one knee and I kneeled to the bugger, you know, his headstone, because the man that's buried beneath their headstone is of origin to the land. I thought, wow. And this is in central plateau of Taupo.
0: I wasn't sure whether you could bury family members on your own property, say if you had a farm or a ranch or something. I wasn't sure about that at all. But it seems to be there are enough cases of this happening in New Zealand, so the answer is yes.
9: Yeah, not me either, but he was a rare man, my grandfather. Yeah. He was a sovereign on his own land.
0: Yeah.
9: After I started studying them. I've been studying them for the last 5 years, and fascinating. We even have he also has the first surname of our family. He was ordained with the first surname, my grandfather. And there are no English names, not one English name also in that, in the family tree.
0: Mm-hmm.
9: So I'm still learning, I've still got lots to learn about the family and all that sort of stuff, but it's fascinating. It's a bit of,
0: Interesting. Oh, good stuff, Rawiri. Thank you very much for calling in.
9: You're welcome.
0: Okay. All right, mate. Cheers. Thank you for that.
8: 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Overnight talk. 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Greg's a sickler for detail.
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0: News Talk ZB. Very good morning, Mark. Hello.
15: Good morning, sir. How are you feeling? A bit poorly still?
0: Not so bad, you know, just a blocked nose, a bit of coughing.
15: It's just time. You'll get over it.
0: Oh, yeah, absolutely.
15: This is a morbid topic, but I'm like you. I'm going to get cremated, but I'm going to get cremated in a cardboard coffin. Many years ago, a friend of mine passed away, and that's what she had, was a cardboard coffin. She was sprinkled in flowers and cremated, so that's what I'm doing. I don't see the point in having an extravagant funeral because, let's face it, we're not going to be there to see it or know it anyway. But I do understand that family members probably want to give you a good send-off, like, you know. But, yeah, so that's my point anyway. So a cardboard coffin, cremated, and ashes spread over places that I love to go, like, you know.
0: Yeah, like a favourite fishing spot, a friend of mine. That's what he wanted to happen to his ashes. I'm not sure whether he was allowed to even do that. I don't know whether they got permission or what the story was or whether they just went out and did it. Because sometimes it's best not to ask, just do and then apologise.
15: I think so too. I don't know if you can just do what you want to do, but if you need permission, but just do it anyway. Who's going to know apart from the people there, like, you know?
0: Oh, yeah, exactly. Yes.
15: But once you're gone, you're gone. That's it, pal, isn't it? There's no coming back, like, you know.
0: Yeah, we scattered the ashes of our blue heeler at high tide at a beach.
15: Oh, go on. My dad passed away 12 years ago, and my mum's still alive. She's coming up 93 next year, and she's got my dad's ashes with her in a cask, and she's going to be cremated and cremated together and sprinkle the ashes together when she passes away. So that's a good thing.
0: Yeah. Nice thought.
15: Yeah.
0: It's like the guy being buried with the ashes of his dog. Nice.
15: Yeah, brilliant. Brilliant. Something different, like, you know what I mean?
0: Yes. Yeah.
15: All good, my friend.
0: All right. Cheers, mate.
15: I'll let you carry on.
0: Yeah, okay.
15: Cheers, pal.
0: Thank you, mate. Francis, good morning.
16: Oh, good morning. I hope you're feeling well soon. I've listened to this show for a long, long time, but never rang.
0: Oh, first time caller, Frances.
16: First time, yes.
0: How about that?
16: I'm a pianist and playing for well over 40 years, and I've lost.
0: Well, Frances, your phone is breaking up. Hello, Frances. Oh, she's been waiting so patiently too. Hello, Frances. Just might hang up, and if Yvonne's ready, but I'll do a text here first anyway. My brother died 12 years ago, my dad 2 years ago. In both cases, we kept them at home, made the coffins ourselves, ran the small funerals ourselves, transported them on the back of our ute. They were both cremated and are in the closet awaiting mum to join them. No undertaker or hearse used at all. The biggest costs were the legal stuff, says a texter. And look, yeah, she hasn't come back, so we'll take Yvonne if she's ready. Yvonne, are you with me?
17: Yes, I am, and then I've just put my jam sandwich to one side of my mouth. Sorry. Yes, you were, you know, I mean, it's not the best topic in that, you know, I feel for that lady, you know, that's feeling as a wee bit, you know, talking about funerals and that, you know.
0: Yes.
17: But it's a necessary part of life, Jim. And, you know, you just don't know what's around the corner. And like a lot of people are saying, if you can afford it, you know, to have insurance, because you don't know. I mean, it's the family at the end of the day that determine what sort of service and that you're going to have, you know, and I've sort of said to the kids, you know, I've only got sort of enough money and that to put aside for a cremation, and I don't want anything, you know, flash. I mean, the people that I know and love, I've sort of been in touch with them on Messenger and stuff anyway, you know, so the memories are hopefully good ones and that they'll have of me, and that's sort of the end of it. But I've got my surgery coming up in a couple of weeks' time. And so I said to my daughter last night, I said, because she was so really, really good putting all my bits and pieces away, I said, well, you sort of know, you know, if it doesn't work out for me, I said, you know where everything is anyway. But I said, I've got a little book. I got it from Timo, and it's a little spiral-bound book, and it's got, now that you're dead, what do you want done? And I've written little notes, you know, who I want to have my rings and all that sort of business and that, so, you know, it all gets apportioned out. Yeah, so... you know, that's sort of me, and that, you know, was my sort of funeral business and that, you know. Yeah.
0: No, well, so Yvonne's organised.
17: Yes, I am, and that, yeah, and that, you know, so I when I say I'm organised, I hope that I make it the other side, because there's still stuff I want to do, Jim. You know, this is what... You sort of think, well, you know, it's not over until the fat lady sings, and I've got a hopeless voice, so, you know, it won't be me that's doing any singing.
0: Me neither.
17: No, I know. And you don't sound the best, Jim, and that, you know, you've got a bit of a cold, have you?
0: Yep, I've had it for just over a week.
17: Oh, well, I'll be, and that, you know, it's... Have you had your flu injection, or are you not into that sort of thing?
0: I had one last year, but I didn't have one this year. I haven't got the flu, it's just the cold, but, yes.
17: You notice that, you know, because you've got your voice, and you can hear it in your voice.
0: Yeah, and some days it's worse than others, but, yeah, it's a little bit on the annoying side, Yvonne. But thank you thank you for asking. We've got news and sport coming up real fast. Commercials in 10.
17: I hear Cameron's going to come on. He comes on.
0: Maybe. Cameron will come on. That's right.
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24: In this update, petrol retailers are warning motorists not to expect to return to normal fuel prices at the pump until the end of next year. Oil prices have exceeded $100 a barrel for the first time since May after Yemen's Houthi rebels targeted Saudi Arabian ships in the Red Sea. New Zealand petrol and diesel prices are forecast to jump 15 to 20 cents per litre within the next week. Waitomo Fuel CEO Simon Parham says it's become muscle memory for suppliers to source alternative supply.
25: Inventories are tight and they will continue to stay tight while there's essentially three active theatres to monitor across the globe impacting fuel.
24: Even more of our most threatened native birds are set to be vaccinated against bird flu. Marcus Allen reports.
26: The Department of Conservation's almost halfway through phase one, vaccinating 300 birds from five of our most at-risk species. MPI has now approved phase two and planning's underway, extending protection to 23 more species, including two types of kiwi. There have so far been two detected cases of the H5 strain in the country, but still no evidence of outbreak among wildlife or poultry.
24: Prime Minister Luxon says a new batch of US tariffs on this country and 59 others is extremely disappointing. We've been hit with a 12.5% rate after a court-imposed 10% rate ran its three-month course. The new tariffs reflect a US investigation into forced labour, which New Zealand rejects and claims lacks meaningful evidence. Trade Minister Todd McClay agrees with Chris Luxon, tariffs are not the way.
27: We think they're unwarranted. We don't think they're necessary. We don't think they're helpful. But at the same time, the President of America seems to do what the President wants to do.
24: Plans for a Wellington super city have suffered a major setback, with Upper Hutt Mayor Perry Zay indicating her city is unlikely to join. Local government leaders in the region have been working on an amalgamation proposal to meet the government's August deadline. Zay says she's not convinced the benefits are likely to outweigh the costs. She says her city's rates are already lower than the other metro councils, and at an Upper Hutt level, it's not going to gain efficiency while also being expected to pay more. It's hoped an installation on Auckland's viaduct will prompt the government to lay out a longer-term plan for funding medication. Forbidden Pharmacy at Shed 10 is open to the public tomorrow, with some 17 patient organisations taking part. It displays 200 medications which are either inaccessible to New Zealanders or come with hefty price tags. Campaign organiser Tim Edmonds hopes politicians understand the hidden costs for patients.
28: The cost of living is really important. It's an important election issue. I think what gets forgotten is that this is another form of cost of living, the literal cost of trying to stay alive and well.
24: There's a view the Trans-Tasman aviation market won't be completely shaken up by the new Western Sydney Airport. It opens on October the 25th, and Air New Zealand is one airline which will be using it three times a week out of Auckland. Forsyth Barr head of research Andy Bowley says it will attract some operators, but thinks the majority will still go through the main Sydney airport.
29: If you think about the capacity that Air New Zealand will allocate to the Sydney market from later this year, only around 2% of that goes into Western Sydney.
24: In sport, netball, officials insist the ANZ Premiership will be back next season, despite uncertainty surrounding the local competition. The sports boss, Alistair Carruthers, is in Glasgow for the Commonwealth Games and says it's key he's there to support the Silver Ferns and meet with other sporting bodies, some also in similar challenging situations.
1: This is happening in many, many jurisdictions, and we've got multiple meetings over the next few days that will frankly be rare and significant, so we've got to tap into it.
24: At the Commonwealth Games, bowler Shannon McElroy had a tough night after an easy first-round win on Thursday. He's been heavily beaten by Northern Ireland's Gary Kelly. In the men's 3x3 basketball, they started their campaign against Australia in the first of eight matches, but the New Zealanders suffered a 21-15 first-round defeat. There was better news for New Zealand in the pool, though, with Caitlin Deans, Eve Thomas and Erica Fairweather all in the 400-metre freestyle final. Deans was third in her heat, as was Thomas, while Fairweather was first. Lewis Clairbert was second in his heat to qualify for the 200-metre medley final. Hazel Vanessa Auhand was second in her 50-metre butterfly heat, while Zoe Pedersen was also second in her heat in the same event. They both race in a semi-final to get into the medal race. That's news and sport. I'm Tony Doe.
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0: News Talk's Debbie Weather Watch. 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The forecast, Northland to Manawatu, including Coromandel, Bay of Plenty and the Central High Country. Periods of rain, sometimes heavy, with possible thunderstorms and hail easing to isolated showers. Gisborne and Hawke's Bay, scattered rain, clearing for a time this morning. Horowhenua to Wellington, also for Wairarapa, periods of rain, possibly heavy, easing this evening. Marlborough and Nelson, fine at first, showers from late morning. Buller to Westland, periods of rain, heavy at times, possible thunderstorms clearing from the south. Canterbury and Otago, rain developing this morning with snow to 400 metres, becoming fine by evening. Southland and Fiordland, scattered rain with snow to low levels this morning, clearing in the afternoon. And for the Chathams, rain, sometimes heavy, developing around midday.
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0: Newstalk ZB, just gone 7 minutes past two on a Saturday morning, Saturday, July 25. Open line talkback. There are no spare lines at the moment, but they will come free shortly. And the phone number to use then would be 0800 80 1080. The texting is 9292 and the email is jim@newstalkzb.co.nz. Just been talking the cost of funerals. There's a really interesting and kind of sad story on stuff.co.nz. I saw yesterday a young family, the wife, 34 years old, died after unexpected medical event, and the family, because they hadn't actually planned for this, and the family couldn't believe the cost, and actually set up some friends set up a give a little page so they could sort of spread the burden a little bit, and just got me thinking about the cost of funerals. And a texter says, this is so informative. I am preparing for my own demise, and a friend recommended a resource by Catherine Perks, When I Die, which covers every aspect of your wishes, finances, etc. I have decided I don't want a funeral. I want to be cremated and have a small wake with family and close friends. I'm thinking of maybe scattering my ashes on a family rural property and planting a dogwood in my memory, a favourite tree that I've been unable to grow in my own garden. Cheers. A text there from Mary. Thank you for that. And the last one saying, Jim, I wish the topic of funerals had been on Talkback before my husband died. Chrissy, I suppose. Yep, it has been informative. I'll give you that. Francis, good morning.
6: Oh, good morning.
0: Take two.
6: I'm delighted to hear about some of our New Zealand swimmers.
0: Yes.
6: Doing well. But my really topic was I've been a pianist and organist for well over 40 years and played for lost so many funerals, I'm not sure how many. But they all have choices, and I'm not sure if any of them that I've heard of that have rung in tonight have mentioned some of the choices. One is you can go to the funeral director ahead of time and sort out with them in writing what you want, and you can prepay a funeral. Have you heard of that?
0: Yes, I have. Prepaid funerals, yes.
6: Yes. And then that fund goes into a very secure company account and gathers interest. So it keeps rising as the cost of everything rises.
0: Yep.
6: And they give you an approximate for what you are asking for. But then that saves the family a lot of worry. And the other reason is also, but sneaky, but if you're admitted to a rest home, and you're allowed a certain amount of cash after you've sold your house or your car, because that's what you have to do if you're the only one. But if you've got a prepaid funeral, that is not counted in the money that you are allowed in your account. So say you die and you've got $80,000 and you're allowed $70,000. I'm not sure. I think it's about $170,000-something. Well, then that's not counted. You're still allowed that excess on top of what you're allowed. So there's still money for your rest home, hospital, and your funeral. But you can get married. I've paid for funerals, you'd probably guess, churches, halls, RSAs, homes, orchards, vineyards, wherever the family want.
0: And so when you, with a vineyard, you'd take out an electric piano or something with a speaker?
6: Oh, yes, I run lots of lead chords.
0: I bet.
6: I had a very good instrument of my own, yes. And my husband was a contractor, so we had lots and lots of electrical long, 55-metre electrical cords, because sometimes you've got to run them a long way from the house. And
0: yes.
6: Then in a vineyard, there's roots picking all up, sticking up everywhere. So you run around and find stones and stick under the edge of the piano so that it will sit level. Even in a hall, you take your own instrument because you guarantee old halls and their pianos mostly do not work.
0: Yes, they'd be out of tune and...
6: Yeah, and no notes missing and all sorts.
0: Yeah, I can well imagine.
6: Quite diabolical.
0: Yes.
6: Sometimes I've played for choirs at funerals and you need a very good instrument. You know, they'll be singing in 3 to 4 parts and you've got a good conductor and she'll frown at you if you don't have a correct, you know, music. I've played at one where the power failed, so I couldn't play. That was a little bit disconcerting. We clapped the bride and groom in and we clapped them out and we sang a song without any music. But the ashes, my husband and I bought our ash plot in a cemetery, pre-bought it, pre-paid for it. We are going to do a pre-arranged funeral, so the ash plots will just go in there. And that will be paid for. And we're also thinking about prepaying for a headstone. Then now we've got 2 daughters. Neither of them will need to worry. Yeah. But I've been involved in 5 family, funerals. You know, parents, and we have parents and grandparents. And some are scattered in rose gardens at the cemeteries.
0: Yeah.
6: Some are scattered in a woodland. My parents are in a woodland in Whangarei. which is rather pleasant just to walk through. I know exactly where they are because I put their ashes there myself. We were allowed to do that, but we had to go to the council and pay a smaller fee. And the rose gardens, they do it. The gardeners there or the sexton will do it. I think a law has come in recently. You're not allowed to scatter ashes in the river or ocean now.
0: Oh, okay, right.
6: Whoops. Yeah, I just heard this recently. I suppose they don't want whole rivers swimming around and people's ashes on the top.
0: I can kind of see the reason why.
6: I won't confirm that, but I have heard that you might, you need to inquire from the council for that, yes. But you can go to the funeral directors beforehand and sort out, do you want a prepaid funeral? My father refused a casket because he didn't want trees cut down and be damaged, a waste of wood. So he had, they just collected him on a stretcher, and his funeral was in a funeral director's place, but they just had a half wooden, that they put over, and then when he was cremated, that was taken off. We didn't have to pay for that because that wasn't a casket paid for. No, and you can decide so many things, whether you have a small gathering party with a cup of tea afterwards at home with close friends, or you have a great big one with everybody in the hall. Yes, so, people get worried about all these costs, but they really can choose and think about it.
0: Yeah, they can be managed is what I'm learning this morning.
6: Yes, very, very much so, yes. And I think if you think about it before the time, you can think a little bit straighter then of what you've decided.
0: True.
6: And we've also written all of this into our wills so that our lawyer knows exactly what we want. He knows where our plots are for our ashes to be buried,
0: mm-hmm.
6: and he knows the person of the vineyard of the not the vineyard the cemetery, the name and the phone number of where to contact them because they have to dig those wee tiny hole and that sort of thing. But yeah, and we've got it prepaid, so.
0: So like you say, your two daughters won't have to worry at all. Everything will be done.
6: Have nothing. Maybe a little bit for the headstone because we haven't purchased that. Yeah. So, and we have decided where our funeral will be. And this is another thing. It's quite funny that all your funeral directors all have different ideas.
0: Okay.
6: Some pay you reasonably, some pay you little. Some don't pay you at all. In the church I belong to, I don't charge for long-term church members. They've done a lot of probably volunteer work and helped raise funds for the church, and they've helped pay for the priest, the priest or the vicar's extra things they've needed. I'm in an Anglican church, but, yeah, so I never have charged for a close church member. But we do have some people come in and never seen them in their life. They just seem to want to build the church and use the building. So, yes, I do ask for payment.
0: After all, it is a venue, isn't it?
6: It is a venue, yes, yes.
0: Yeah.
6: And they're using not just the church inside, but we've got doors and they walk through into a hall and they're using the coffee and the kitchen, and they've got different caterers there come in. And the caterers have all got different prices too, so you really should ask for different caterers. If you're at a funeral, ask for the caterer's number and then check what the cost is.
0: Funeral food,
6: so you can find all that out. Yeah.
0: Oh, very interesting to talk to you, Frances. Thank you for calling back.
6: I sort of thought, nobody had talked about the prepaid or what you could do with ashes.
0: No.
6: And I don't like burials on farm because my husband was in a farm that was owned for well over 100 years. I'm pleased that none of them were buried there. They were buried in the little local farming proper cemeteries where we go back, scrub the headstones, say hello to them, maybe put some flowers there, and we know where they are, whereas on the farm's been...
0: unsold and, I get that.
6: So, and maybe you might not be allowed back on the farm too.
0: Yeah.
6: Yeah.
0: They don't want strangers wandering around. Yeah, I get it. All
6: right. No, you'd have to get permission. And it's a sheep and cattle farm, so I don't know if the bull might be in the paddock.
0: It's possible. Very possible. All right, Jenny, I've got to move. I've got to skedaddle,
6: okay,
0: get to a commercial break.
6: But so that might be help for some people.
0: Thank you very much for calling in. Very helpful.
6: Okay.
0: All right. Cheers and thank you for it. News Talk ZB 0800 80 1080. There is one spare line there, 218.
23: 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It's Overnight Talk on News Talk ZB. 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
5: For the Commonwealth Games underway in Glasgow, we've got 114 athletes across 10 sports. Nigel Avery, once again, our chef de mission, is with us. What sort of athletes have we got as a group this time round? 114 of them. Who are they, and what are their prospects?
6: Yeah, look, I think we can have success across the board, right? You know, we've got some people, Elise Andrews is an example on the track, double Olympic medalist. I'm walking beside the big man himself, David Leite, multiple Commonwealth Games medalists, so, and we'll have everything in between, right? So there's lots of chances across lots of sports.
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5: News Talk ZB. It's 2:21. Hi, Andy. Good morning.
7: Good morning. Yes, I heard you talking about funerals and things. Yeah. I've just come back from the UK. Now I was going to stay with a friend. Now, 4 days before I was due to go out, my friend had a heart attack and died. Ooh. And the family said that, because I used to stay there, they said I can still come over. And I said, well, I'll help, sort things out. And I went over there. The upshot was I had to move 800 books down in the lift and lots of bags of clothes and everything. And they had the funeral on the 15th, so the funeral went very well. But I was quite exhausted after all the work I'd been doing. But
5: yes, I'm just thinking of having to move 800 books, Andy.
7: Well, you put 30 in a box, so you can imagine how many boxes, and then you have to move them into the lift, send them down, and the charity shop, they take them, you see. They take them all. But it was like a workout.
5: And yeah, I bet.
7: It was mixed, because it's strange staying in the flat on my own. So normally, her name's Lynn. I have a chat with her, watch TV. We have a cup of tea or whatever, and it's a totally different atmosphere in the flat,
5: Yeah.
7: And I woke up about 2 a.m, and they've got talk back there, and they had a little competition to win the Fat Boy Slim ticket. He was doing a show on the beach, Brighton Beach. And I wrote a little poem. It's a short one. Do we tell it to you?
5: Go on.
7: Right. This is about happiness. I danced myself out of the womb. I danced myself in life, and I danced myself into the grave. Which means you're happy in life, aren't you?
5: That's what it sounds exactly like to me. Yep.
7: Yeah. And I won it, and I won two tickets for the Fat Boy Slim concert at Brighton Beach.
5: Did you go?
7: Yes, yes. Well, I was a DJ many years ago in the late 70s, and it's all different now. They use electronics, and they've got flames coming up and all sorts of things. They almost hypnotise the audience with certain beats. It's a bit like trance music, really.
5: Yes.
7: But it was a great vibe. There was over 5,000 people there. And if you win a ticket, obviously you go nearer the stage. But I thoroughly enjoyed it, and it took the edge off. It lightened the mood for my time in England,
5: Because that would have been a hell of a shock.
7: It was. I couldn't believe it. It was. She was older than me. She was about 74, I think. But it was totally unexpected, and it's just something that happened. And I've only just came back today. I came back from Heathrow via Taiwan, then I had to go to Brisbane, then wait there, and then come from Brisbane to here. So it was a 33-hour transit.
5: That's a bit ugly.
7: Yeah, yeah. But I took a couple of sleeping pills and had a good sleep on the plane. Well, two of the journeys anyway.
5: That's the exact opposite of a direct flight, isn't it, really?
7: Yeah, of course it is. Yeah, but from Brisbane, it was only just under 3 hours to here.
5: Yep.
7: But I'm back now, and first bit of rain I've seen. I went through two heat waves in England. It was 35 degrees in London a few times, and Brighton was still hot in the 30s, low 30s. So I'm actually glad to get into cooler weather, really.
2: Oh, I know. Because London's not designed for 35 degrees.
7: No, and if you go on the tube, it's over 40 on the tube, apparently.
2: Yeah, it's not designed for those sort of temperatures at all. And I felt it in summer in London over the years a few times. And, oh, my God.
7: Oh, it is. I was going to go to London for the day on the train, but I didn't bother because of the heat. I ended up swimming in the cool swimming pool instead.
2: Sensible. I'm with you. Absolutely. Oh, well, nice to have you back. Welcome home.
7: Okay, thank you very much. Good to hear your dulcet tones of...
2: Well, just out of interest, before you go, what was UK Talkback like at 2 a.m?
7: Quite good, but they have actually two... They don't have one. They have two people doing it. It's Radio Suffolk, the one I was listening to.
2: Right.
7: And they're quite informative, and they give you all in-depth information on sport, i.e. the World Cup. They had Wimbledon, there was tennis, you know, it's World Cup soccer, I meant. So they're good. They are good. See, they're run by the BBC. The BBC's got a lot of money.
2: So they can afford to pay two hosts overnight. Wow.
7: Yes. But I didn't realise it. I think there's about 70 different BBC radio stations in the UK alone.
2: Okay.
7: which is a hell of a lot. See, New Zealand, I don't know how many New Zealand got, but it wouldn't be that much, would it?
2: Wouldn't think so.
7: No.
2: Yeah.
7: Okay. They've got 70 million population to pay for it.
2: Yeah.
7: Because it comes out the TV licence.
2: It does. It certainly does. All right, Andy, like I say, welcome home, mate. Good to have you back.
7: Okay, thank you. Cheers.
2: All right. Yeah, cheers. Just a quick text before we get to the break. Our funeral experience. The celebrant didn't have the microphone on. She said the wrong name of who we were here to remember. And they put Mum in the wrong casket. We laugh now at the comedy, but at the time, funerals are so expensive, even when no funeral and private cremation, that there needs to be an inquiry into the industry. Yes, I actually went to a funeral many years ago, a friend of mine's grandmother. And the celebrant got the name wrong all through. I had no idea. I only knew her as Nan. I never knew her first name, her Christian name. So I was unaware of the fact that the celebrant kept getting the name wrong. And I said to Peter, this friend of mine, why didn't you say something? Why didn't the family say something? And he said, oh, I don't know, you know. Should have, perhaps. I went, yeah, absolutely, you should have. News Talk ZB 228.
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13: Has Trump ever looked more feckless? I mean, at the moment, when you think of $100 a barrel yet again, poll out this morning, job approval remains at record lows. If election were held today, 53% would vote Democrat, and that's why, slowly but surely, they are starting to panic.
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2: News Talk ZB coming up 2:30. Jenny, good morning.
15: Good morning.
2: Hi.
15: Now, I'm organised for my funeral. I'm in my late 70s, so I have a form that I have got from the local district council, and it is it's called Guidelines for Families Arranging a Cremation or Burial Without a Funeral Director.
2: Ooh.
15: So, you just go to the council and get it, and you read it, and it gives you all the information you need, and it tells you if you're not embalmed and all that sort of thing. So I'm at Whakatane, so I think most councils will have it.
2: Yeah.
15: So I think it's really good to have that. I know it's not everyone wants to do this. And another thing I think is quite important is at the doctor's, I filled a form in called my Advanced Care Plan and Guide, so that if you are ill in hospital, you fill it all in and they put it into your records and there's no arguing.
2: Oh, okay, so it goes right into your official records along with your flu shot details and your COVID shot details and all that sort of stuff.
15: Yeah, and it's connected with your local hospital, you know. So if you get taken in an ambulance, all that is on the file as well. So I think it's great.
2: Well, it should be available to all hospitals, really.
15: But you have to ask for it. They are not allowed to offer it to you. You have to ask for it. Well, that's what my GP told me, so, yeah.
2: Oh, okay.
15: Yeah, but I just thought, listening to people, it's been really interesting, and I thought, well, I'll get out and get my piece of paper out of my Jenny's funeral folder.
2: Did you find it a bit ghoulish organising your own funeral?
15: No.
2: Good stuff.
15: I don't have a problem. I even have a coffin in my bedroom, my spare bedroom.
2: Really?
15: Yep. I've even laid in it to make sure it fits.
2: Oh.
15: It doesn't bother me. It's never been used for a dead body. So, yeah. And I've got three girls and they know all what I want and, you know, I think, you know, it's good to talk about it, but I know a lot of people can't and I understand that. And
2: I haven't meant to, but I have upset a few people this morning by talking about this. Not my intention.
15: No, and I think it's good to talk about things, and whether you like it or not, it's all going to happen to us one day.
2: Yeah, so, and a couple of people have said this is really informative, and another one said, yeah. I wish I'd heard this before my husband died, you know? So,
15: yeah, this one without, you know, with arranging a cremation and that, I know two older people, that friends, and they were in their 80s, and their family did it, and they picked up the coffin from the morgue, and then they took them, put roses in the coffin and put the body in, and then one of them liked classical music, so they got the old CDs out, put them in the car, played all that all the way to the crematorium. And so, you know,
2: wonderful.
15: And that was what they wanted, and they'd always talked about it, so yeah. So thank you.
2: Oh, look, it's been a pleasure. Jenny?
15: Okay.
2: All right, mate.
15: I hope that helps somebody.
2: Well, I'm sure it does because, you know, as a couple of techs said, you know, they're kind of going into this blind a little bit, and it's been informative to the point where the people are now making decisions on either their own funerals or their loved ones. You know,
15: If you don't use a funeral director, you don't have the money. You know, it doesn't cost you anything. It just, you know, and like, as I say, I've got my coffin, so I'm all organised. You just have to fill in the picture. You don't have the money. You know, it doesn't cost you anything. It just, you know, and like, as I say, I've got my coffin, so I'm all organised. You just have to fill in the, you know, the official.

0: and whatnot. So, yeah, no, I'm here. Still, you know.
1: So you went in for an operation on last Monday, right?
0: Bit of accident on my spine, and might have to have something else done, and maybe looking at the right hip at some stage, but just another day at the office, so to speak, for the meantime. But yeah, so we haven't been overly happy for quite a while, but yeah. But just to prove that I have been, in fact, listening, on the 18th of July, which wasn't too long ago, can you remember what you were doing on that particular morning at 2:52 a.m.? Not surprisingly, I have done my homework. As I said, I have been listening. So the 18th of July...
1: Yeah, I'm looking at my diary.
0: Yep, 2:52 a.m.
1: Now, no? Well, it doesn't tell me what time I talked about a certain issue, so no.
0: Well, I can tell you that at 2:52 on the 18th of July, you weren't actually talking as such. You were playing a piece of music by Cliff Richard and Olivia Newton-John, as requested by none other than Alison.
1: Yes. Suddenly.
0: Yes. So I've been listening. Don't worry. I've been listening. So, yeah. And funny enough, even though this morning's main subject isn't overly funny, it reminds me, I've been going through my very extensive archives back to August 2022, when this subject was probably being spoken about quite often for quite a few months, I think it was, at one stage, because there's a one person, or possibly more than just one person, messaging in about particular music they were putting on their playlist.
1: Oh, I do remember that morning. Yes, yeah.
0: Yes, well, I can tell you that going through my various archives, it was more than just one morning. It was for quite a sustained period of time that we were listening to the various pieces and various songs being added. And, I was reminded of that this morning because I can remember making a comment saying, jeepers, that's probably going to be about 4 weeks' worth of music non-stop, or a comment similar to that anyhow. So yeah. And then I heard Craig, of course, mention Woman in Chains by Tears for Fears. And if I'm not mistaken, that came out in 1989, because I was in Fort Munn in 1989. But as he quite rightly pointed out, Tears for Fears, of course, were mostly known for Shout and Everybody Wants to Rule the World. I think those were their top two.
1: Yeah, I agree, yeah. So I don't recognise the song just without hearing it. I might, once I play it, if I play it.
0: Yes.
1: I mean, it's nearly five and a half minutes long.
0: Yeah, if not, some variations I saw earlier go on for a bit longer. I can remember it was one of those longer ones, but yeah, it's one of those that, oh, Jesus, yeah, haven't heard that one for a while, but it's not one that I usually listen to either. So, yeah. Yeah, not surprisingly, I have been keeping a close eye on what's been going on down at the circus down in Wellington.
1: Mm-hmm.
0: Talking about Parliament, of course, it's turned into a complete circus. You know, this government's pushed more legislation through under urgency than any other government I can recall in my lifetime.
1: I haven't heard that stat, so I don't know.
0: It's absolutely shocking. Now, speaking of stats, not wanting, and I don't need to go to my audio place on this, can you remember your preamble immediately after the weather forecast on the 16th of June, 2024? I've been doing my homework, as I've said. There,

0: The reason I ask this particular question, because...
1: That's a Tuesday morning. I didn't work that. Are you talking June 16?
0: Yep, 2024.
1: Oh, 2024. Okay, right. I missed that important part of the whole thing. No.
0: Well, there you go. So on the 16th of June, 2024, you had the distinguished honour of mentioning me in your opening preamble immediately after the weather. Because, of course, the morning before that, I had called in with a, did you know, we're talking about the volunteer firefighters, of course, not being eligible for ACC.
1: Oh, yes, I remember that conversation. And I see it's been pulled out of the biscuit tin.
0: Yes, courtesy of the brilliant work of Kieran McInulty. A Labour MP.
1: Yeah, so, I heard that on the news yesterday, and I remember talking about it, you know.
0: Yes. So it's going to be very, very interesting to see if it passes, if it does go through and get goes through the various stages, of course, whether or not it's going to be passed unanimously, or if it's... it depends when it comes up on the order paper, of course. But it's been pulled out, so it will end up on the order paper if it's not already on the order paper. And it's going to be interesting to see if the National Act and New Zealand First vote against it. So, that's the next.
1: There are a few concerns that it might, you know, unintended consequences spread into other forms of volunteer work and things, but... As you say, look, it's going to be debated by the looks of it, and it may well get through.
0: Yeah, fingers crossed and all the rest of it. So, meanwhile, next Wednesday, I think, will be the 50th time the career staff walk off during their strike action. So, yeah, I'm pretty sure Wednesday will be the 50th time under the current industrial action.
1: Okay.
0: So, yeah.
1: Well, there you go. Nice to have you back, Cameron.
0: Yeah, now, chances are, because going on what's been going on the last several months now, chances are I'll still be awake at 4 o'clock. So I might very well take the opportunity to call back this morning. But before I cut out, I better say thank you, Alison, for requesting that last week. It made my morning, and you did do a splendid... You did do a splendid request with that particular number. And I did hear Yvonne not too long ago, so hopefully you haven't nodded off and you'll be tickled pink or happy as Larry, so to speak. Speaking happy as Larry, before I cut out, before I come back at 4, I was absolutely delighted at 1:29 this morning, I think it was, to hear an old friend of mine from Whanganui call in. Good. Can't remember the last time I heard him. It was fantastic.
1: Sid. Oh, Sid.
0: He always speaks. I've been listening to Sid for years on various shows, on various stations, and he always speaks in a, as Chloe would say, a gruffy style voice, and he always uses a signature line, you know what I mean. Yeah. I can't do it as good as he does, of course.
1: All right, but, okay. Well, we're going to have to go, mate.
0: Oh, I don't know. There's blooming adverts. Jeepers. Yeah. We'll be back after 4.
1: All right. Thank you, Cameron. News Talk ZB, where there's one spare line. Now he has exited. It is 16 minutes to 3.
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1: Newstalk ZB, quarter to three. Hi, Matt.
8: Hi, Jim.
1: Hi, Matt.
8: All right. Yeah, I'm good. Good. Same place, same time again as last week.
1: Excellent.
8: Yeah.
1: Steady as she goes.
8: A bit of a routine here, you know, but probably good for me to ring at this time before I hit the road and get busy. Just got to get in the queue at the right time is about the only mission.
1: Okay.
8: But here I am.
1: Here you are.
8: Interesting subject, and it is tough for some, though, isn't it, dealing with fresh grievances. But yeah, thoughts go to those people. But like someone said, unfortunately, you can't always ignore it either. It's I've gone through it, it's really tough. But I like the thought of normalising the idea of not having a funeral or even being expected to go just to keep everyone else happy, because it's hard work facing up to you know, trying to... sometimes you've got to face relatives you haven't seen for a long time and you're expected to get up and have a speech or, you know, all that kind of stuff. It's... When you probably just want to crawl under a rock and grieve in your own way. That's just how I feel about it. I know it's a celebration, but not everyone wants to see it that way. My dad died. He prepaid his own funeral 20 years ago. And that went well. We did it, and I went through all the anxiety of the whole day and all that. But a couple of years ago, my mum's partner died. He didn't want a funeral, and I was secretly stoked about it, because I don't really like going to them, to be honest.
1: No.
8: You know, it's just, apart from the food, you know.
1: Oh, yeah.
8: Don't worry, Jim, if I die, you can come and eat food at mine. I'll just get catering for one.
1: Oh, there's something special about funeral food.
8: Yeah, the little asparagus rolls and...
1: Yep, Leamingtons and little savouries.
8: Yeah, free coffee and all that. I suppose that's one good thing about it. But, yeah, but there's no such thing as a free lunch after all.
1: No, that's what they say.
8: Mourner. Yeah, actually, the mourners get a free snack though, don't they? You're not expected to pay for anything if you're turning up.
1: Yeah, well, a cup of tea and asparagus roll, you know, and maybe if, yeah, that'll do me. I'm happy.
8: Yeah, I mean...
1: Club sandwich, maybe?
8: Yeah, I'd be quite happy to die and just leave a little tea party behind and shout everyone a tea party or something like that, and say don't pay the big coffin bill, just throw me in the ground, put a tree over me and have a party and leave it at that. Yeah. I actually like the idea of being buried on my own land if I still own it, and putting a pahutakawa tree over me or something like that, just to become fertilizer.
1: Yeah.
8: But, yeah, and that's not everyone's ideal. Some people like cremation and all that, but yeah. Actually, my uncle died a few years ago too, and he got buried with his dog. My auntie got her put down because she was getting on too, and she was going to miss him dearly, so she put him put her down as well, and put them both in the coffin. Yeah, things like that do happen.
1: Yeah.
8: Anyway, interesting subject. We all got to go through it and have our own story.
1: Because it is a story that we all have in our life, you know, like we've all lost people.
8: Yeah.
1: My grandparents, my parents, my uncles, my aunties, you know, just, yeah.
8: Especially if you've got a big family and you go through it many times. That's about my say. I'll leave it at that. Let someone else get on for the news.
1: All right, buddy. Nice to hear from you, Matt, as always. You know that.
8: Yeah. Nice to talk. Cheers, Jim.
1: Okay. Yeah, cheers, Matt. Thank you for that. News talks. There'll be a couple of spare lines there now. 0800 80 10 80, 10 minutes to 3.
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11: Thank you so much.
10: Welcome back to the world where you are promoting a brand new album.
11: Yeah.
10: How's
11: cool,
10: that?
11: Eh? Oh my gosh, it's so good. I feel so happy to have this out and be ready to be experienced by other people.
10: Beautiful mess.
11: Yeah, beautiful mess.
10: What's the mess?
11: God, the mess.
10: Should I carve out half an hour? Do I need to go and write to advertisers right now and say we're not going there?
11: Yes, exactly. We do. No mess. It's because life is messy. 100%. Life is messy. It's not all, you know, roses and apple blossoms. It's just not. And to tell the full picture of anyone's story.

0: You see, anyone going through a separation and a divorce would know all about it. So, that was the messiest part.
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2: Hey, Helga, good morning.
3: I've got my speaker on. Shall I turn that off?
2: So far, it's working well.
3: Okay. Well, a friend of mine, she's dying in hospital. So last week, her brother and I were looking at funerals. And we looked up just funerals in Auckland. And it's Ambassador Road, Penrose. And it's you can have the funeral parlour's one side of the road and the cremation place is the other side of the road. And so it's with no funeral, it's $2,600. And then transfer the body to the funeral parlour, and they can do that 24 hours, but they don't have... When I rang up, I said, "Oh, are you there waiting to have a funeral at night?" And he says, "No, we answer the phone at night, but we can come and pick up the body any time, day or night." So, and... You can meet the family and you talk about the coffin. Now, this is really interesting. I said, like, there's a body bag, and when I die, I wanted to have a cardboard casket. He said, cardboard box for the casket. And he says, "No, we don't do that. We have to make them out of wood, and they have kit sets. And you've got to tell them how long the person is or how big their build is. If they're really big, overweight, like island people, really big, they have to adjust it." And, of course...
2: Yeah, fair enough too, because, body shapes vary a lot. Yep.
3: Yep. And so what's happened... I'm just reading here. But before that all happened... From the hospital, there's got to be a it's called a GP. There's got to be a nurse and a doctor sign the certificate and the cause of death, and that costs $400. And then, that you pay that to the hospital, for that. And then that's to the hospital. And then the medical, that's $400, And then... They'll talk about the coffin, and that'll be sitting in the funeral parlour over the road. And you'll discuss about what size, how tall the person is, and all that, which is a bit hard to talk about. And then what happens? And if they come and pick you up after hours, like say they pick them up now, it's $180 after hours.
2: Okay, because I heard from a person last hour that said every trip was about $400 and something. So,
3: no.
2: Okay, so it does vary a bit.
3: That's the medical certificate got to be paid for. People don't realise they've got to pay for the medical death certificate. Did you know that?
2: I hadn't really given it much thought, so no, I didn't.
3: Yeah, you've got to pay for that. And then what happens? The body's transferred over one side of the road, and then you walk over the other side of the road, and it's a cremation without a funeral, and you can see you can be there with the body for 10 minutes, which is kind, with no even though there's no funeral, and that's the score.
2: Mm-hmm.
3: So that's quite interesting. And my auntie died in 2016. We asked if you can go to the beach. We went down Herne Bay and at night had candles and put the ashes in the sea. But you can't have them at home. You can't bury them on your farm. You can't have them anywhere. And you've got to get the council's permission. And if you go on a boat, you've got to find out and get the captain's permission. You can't just go on with a box full of ashes and throw them over the side. And if you don't know which way the wind blows, you find out from the captain, someone threw the ashes and they came back in their face.
2: I've heard this happening. Definitely heard about this.
3: So that's the latest, and it's called Just Funerals.
2: Okay.
3: Look, and they do take normal funerals, and you can have to go in the parlour and have a cup of tea and everything, but this is a non-funeral cremation.
2: Okay. All right. So cheers, Helga. Thank you very much.
3: Good night. Bye.
2: Bye-bye. Cheers. As we head up to new sport and weather at 3, a texter says, good morning. Funerals in my town. There is a couple that turn up to every funeral, even if they don't know the deceased, and often walk in when the service is almost concluded. They are always first and last to dine on the spread that is laid out for mourners. True story. Cheers, Pat. I've heard about people who do that, like wedding crashes, funeral crashes. Because the funeral spread, it's pretty good. I mean, it's really good. I love it. I love it. A good funeral food. Thank you for that. News Talk ZB.
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8: In this update, Export New Zealand is warning we've got to assume the latest US tariff on New Zealand is here to stay. The country has been hit with a 12.5% rate after a court-imposed 10% rate ran its three-month course. Export NZ Executive Director Joshua Tan says the new tariffs reflect a US investigation into forced labour in our supply chains.
9: And the fact that, or the allegation at least, that New Zealand doesn't have sufficient legal mechanisms to prevent products made with forced labour being imported into the New Zealand market.
8: The PSA is pushing for a permanent mileage rate increase for home support workers. Petrol and diesel prices are forecast to jump 15 to 20 cents a litre within the next week, with oil prices now past $100 a barrel. Home support workers received a temporary 30% increase in mileage allowances from April. PSA National Secretary Fleur Fitzsimons says if it's not made permanent, there could be shortages in the sector.
10: These workers have already faced the cancelling of their pay equity claim. Many of them are on the minimum wage and they need to see the support from government.
8: Ferry Holdings is expecting new inter-islander vessels to arrive in April and October 2029. Its latest financial reports show it expects to spend more than $500 million on the project by mid-2027 as it prepares for the ferry delivery. Business Desk reports delivery timeframes have not previously been so specific. Plans for a Wellington super city have suffered a major setback, with Upper Hutt Mayor Perry Zay indicating her city is unlikely to join. Local government leaders in the region have been working on an amalgamation proposal to meet the government's August deadline. Zay signalled her position to the mayoral forum in confidence, saying she's not convinced the benefits are likely to outweigh the costs. She says her city's rates are already lower than the other metro councils.
11: At an Upper Hutt level, we're not going to gain the efficiency and we're also going to be expected to pay more.
8: New research shows more people are increasing their insurance excess to save money. Vero says the majority of homeowners who increased their excess above the standard amount did so to reduce their premiums. Executive Manager for Pricing and Underwriting, Nicola Young, says it can be a way to manage costs while still covering yourself in case of disaster.
12: For most New Zealanders, their home is one of their biggest assets, so I think it's really important that you're protecting that.
8: She says it's important to discuss any moves with a financial advisor. The Human Rights Review Tribunal has ruled lifestyle villages can't have age restrictions. A case was taken by a woman who attempted to sell her father's property in a Cambridge lifestyle village, but was barred by the body corporate from selling it to anyone under 50. The tribunal has now ruled the body corporate breached the Human Rights Act, as the rule discriminated on age. The claimant, Julie Marshall, says she's fought the group for 7 years and is pleased with the result. Exercise New Zealand is warning appearance-focused advice online is making some women question healthy forms of exercise. Chief Executive Richard Beddy says influencers can present one image online while doing something different in reality. He says people shouldn't take advice based on someone's looks.
13: The idea that women shouldn't do strength training, otherwise they'll get too bulky. It's just not true. But that doesn't sell things. It's a lot more popular to say people are lying to you. Here's my program. You've got to buy it and you won't get too big.
8: In sports, at the Commonwealth Games, it's been a good night for New Zealand in the pool, with Caitlin Deans, Eve Thomas and Erica Fairweather all in the 400 metres freestyle final. Deans was third in her heat, as was Thomas, while Fairweather was first. Lewis Clairbert was second in his heat to qualify for the 200 metres medley final. Hazel Vanessa Auhand and Zoe Pedersen are both in a semi-final to decide who goes into the 50 metre butterfly medal race, after they both finished second in their respective heats. But bowler Shannon McElroy had a tough night after an easy first-round win on Thursday. He was heavily beaten in the second round of the singles by Northern Ireland's Gary Kelly, 2 sets to love. And the men's 3x3 basketball team started their campaign against Australia in the first of 8 matches, but suffered a 21-15 first-round defeat. In rugby, Otago have thrashed mid-Canterbury 78-14 in a Ranfurly Shield defence in Alexandra. In other NPC pre-season games, Taranaki saw off Wellington 21-14 and Canterbury beat Tasman 31-26. Elsewhere, Bay of Plenty defeated Auckland 36-31, while North Harbour beat Northland 31-19. That's news and sport. I'm Tony Doe.
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2: 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News Talk ZB Weather Watch with Daikin CO2 hot water heat pumps. 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The forecast valid till midnight tonight. Northland to Manawatū, including Coromandel, Bay of Plenty and the central high country. Periods of rain, sometimes heavy, with possible thunderstorms and hail easing to isolated showers. Gisborne and Hawke's Bay, scattered rain, clearing for a time this morning. Horowhenua to Wellington, also for the Wairarapa. Periods of rain, possibly heavy, easing this evening. Marlborough and Nelson, fine at first, showers from late morning. Buller to Westland, periods of rain, heavy at times, with possible thunderstorms clearing from the south. For Canterbury and Otago, rain developing this morning, with snow to 200 to 400 metres, becoming fine by this evening. Southland and Fiordland, scattered rain with snow to low levels this morning, clearing in the afternoon. And for the Chatham Islands, rain, sometimes heavy, developing around midday.
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2: Newstalk ZB, it is Overnight Talk with Jim on a Saturday morning, 3:07. Welcome to July 25. We've just been talking a little bit about the cost of funerals. That's been quite interesting for a lot of people, actually, and a bit upsetting for others. Quick text before you get to Sandra. A medical cause of death certificate is free, says a texter. Check out Death Without Debt workshops. Heard a little bit about Death Without Debt through the morning. Texter goes on to say, we can now take our loved ones directly to some crematoria without using a funeral director. And another one says, hey, Jim, I don't want to scare the horses, but it's only 5 months to Christmas. Sarah, eek. Thank you for that, Sarah. I had not occurred to me. Right, okay, 5 months till Christmas. Sandra, morning.
20: That was going to be my opening statement.
2: Oh, was it?
20: Yeah, it's 5 months to Christmas today.
2: Oh, when did that occur to you? When you sort of just saw the thing, oh, the 25th. Ooh.
20: No, I've actually written it down.
2: Oh, okay.
20: To say to you, 5 months till Christmas. So whoever texted that was in tune with me.
2: Yes. Yeah, that was Sarah.
20: Oh, hello, Sarah.
2: Hello.
20: Now, I've got a request.
2: Oh.
20: I have searched everywhere on Trade Me, can't find it. I had the CD, Dancing in the Moonlight by King Harvest, and I was playing it at a little soiree I had here. And I noticed a couple of weeks afterwards that I couldn't find it anywhere.
2: Did somebody swipe it?
20: Well, I don't like to point a finger or anything, but yeah, I think someone has. They've favoured my most favourite song in the world.
2: Oh, Sandra.
20: I know.
2: And are you having trouble tracking the CD down now?
20: Yes, and I went on eBay and, oh my God, I can't believe the price of it. I only paid about $10 or $20 on Trade Me for it. So if anyone's got a spare copy, I'll buy it.
2: And what was the CD called again?
20: It's King Harvest.
2: Is that the name of?
20: And the name of the song is Dancing in the Moonlight. If it's got that on it, it would be fantastic.
2: I know the song Dancing in the Moonlight.
20: Yeah, yeah. And that was actually something I've written down that I would love played at my little party that I won't be able to attend after I've demised.
2: I wonder if we've got it in our system.
20: You've got it in your system. I'm sure you have. And but that's not the CD, is it?
2: No, it's not, and I haven't heard of. Hold on. Oh, okay, we do have it.
20: Yeah, because I remember talking to Marcus about it. He had a show a long time ago about what you wanted done. And I said I wanted Dancing in the Moonlight played and everyone to go outside and dance in the moonlight.
2: Not a bad thing. Not a bad thing at all.
20: Yeah, yeah. It's a really neat song and it's got some really great lyrics. And I thought, wouldn't that be a fantastic thing for people to do? And then Marcus said, are you sure that all of them will be able to dance? So you can dance in a chair if you can't get up and dance. That's what I wanted played. And, of course, I love The Rose. That's by Bette Midler.
2: Yep.
20: But just some songs I wanted lively, more a celebration sort of thing when I go. And I don't want a big funeral. I just want to do what my mum did, and that is I want to be cremated, and I will go to the family plot that we've got, and have a celebration there and in my home. One in Auckland, one in Hamilton.
2: All right, so this will be funeral by invite only?
20: No.
2: No?
20: Yes, probably. Those that know me, down to my home, friends and what have you, family, to my home and celebrate at my home.
2: Okay, now this Dancing in the Moonlight, is that a cover or did
20: King Harvest?
2: King Harvest. So that's an original by...
20: No, originally it was sung by some other group, and then in 1972, King Harvest revamped it and sung it, and it was a hit for them.
2: I wonder if it's the one that I recognise as opposed to the earlier one.
20: King Harvest, 1972.
2: Right. Because it's 2:49, 2 minutes 49 long, so that's a short little track, so that's easy to play.
20: Oh, fantastic, Jim. Fantastic. I'd love it. And just if anyone's got a spare CD, you've got my number, you've got my email.
2: Well, I've got your email, yeah.
20: Yeah, you got my email. You can pass it on to them. They can email me.
2: Oh, okay. All right, yeah.
20: And
2: I still can't believe somebody nicked it.
20: I know.
2: Nicked a CD.
20: I'm going to have another look through, but I have searched and searched, and I can't find it. Whether it's hiding somewhere in amongst all the CDs, then I've skipped it while I've been searching, I've blinked.
2: That is possible. That is entirely possible.
20: Yeah, but I wouldn't mind another copy in the meantime. Yeah, that would be fantastic. Yeah. Mm. Yeah.
2: Good luck with that.
20: Okay, but on a cheerier note, it's a beautiful song and I love the lyrics, and that's what I would love everyone to do when I go out into a nice full moon, or hopefully it's a full moon, and nice weather, and dance in the moonlight.
2: Yeah, well, we'll just keep you on ice till the full moon comes.
20: Well, I don't intend to be going anywhere soon.
2: Oh,
20: so
2: good. Excellent. And quite a few people are saying you can download the album off Spotify, but I'm not sure.
20: Oh, yes, yes.
2: So
20: of course,
2: that could
20: be
2: an alternative as well.
20: Yeah, of course, yeah. Okay, well, very interesting show, and that's just me, plain and simple, what I want done. And maybe a few words at the gravesite. Yeah.
2: Hmm. Well, you seem to have it sorted.
20: Yeah, I've actually written a little book of instructions, and I've got that at home to give to the right person. And just ideas that come to mind, and contact this person, contact that person, you know.
2: Yeah.
20: So
2: yeah.
20: I think that's a good thing to have, but it's interesting what people are saying.
2: Hmm. So, all right, nice to talk.
20: Yeah.
2: Sandra.
20: Yeah.
2: I've got to get a commercial break behind me, but we will talk again.
20: Yes. We will.
2: Yes, we will.
20: We will.
2: Yes. All right, mate.
20: Thanks, Jim.
2: All right.
20: Bye.
2: Cheers, Sandra. Thank you for that. And a quick text here. Can you repeat that place? Yeah, I think what you're after, it's an organisation called Death Without Debt. So Death Without Debt. And apparently it's a really good resource and helps people with their deceased death many, many, many, many ways. So, yeah, I suppose if you just were to Google it, that might be enough to come up. Death Without Debt. That's the one. News Talk ZB, one spare line. What are we dealing with here? 18 past 3.
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2: News Talk ZB, I do believe it's Mark. Yeah. Hi, Mark.
25: Oh, hi, Jim. Our family funeral, we did it at, do you know, Meadowbank or St. John's, you know, around there?
2: Yep, Pariwa Cemetery.
25: Yeah, that's where we were. And it went off very well. We had it all organised. My sister, she deals in funerals and estates. She's a lawyer down the country. And it was quite a wonderful gathering because my mother was sort of well respected, yeah. And his sewing group was there, and it was wonderful. All the family got together and everything. But
2: nice.
25: What was that?
2: Nice.
25: Yeah. And the ashes we put them with my father's ashes over at Judges Bay. And you know that little church over there?
2: Oh yeah, I do. Yes. Yeah.
25: Yeah, well, we were great. You know, the family were, you know, a bit religious and great Anglican, so we put them over there. No, it was great. The only other thing I was going to say is, I thought, you know, all these problems they're having at the moment with the economy, you know, with the tariffs and things like that, perhaps they should set up a think tank, you know, some great minds who could help us. Yeah.
2: With these these new tariffs. Dozens of countries have been hit by these new tariffs.
25: Oh, I think Trump has reneged on the deal with New Zealand. Yeah.
2: Well, I'm not sure, but because they're
25: a bit sad.
2: Well, it is. It is. And there's no real reason for this. I don't think we've got children in our production lines when we get cheap T-shirts in from Pakistan or something. Or maybe, because that's what this is all about, child labour and things.
25: Oh, yes. I heard that, yeah. Oh, well, we don't want to get too upset, but it is he's going a bit like a megalomaniac, isn't he, this Trump? Anyway.
2: Well, yeah, and he's certainly taken everybody by surprise, although why would we be surprised?
25: Yeah. Well, that's all. Thank you for your wonderful program.
2: All right. Cheers, Mark. Thank you for calling in. Daniel, good morning.
3: Good morning, yeah. Jim, I'm launching the big story. Just got back from Russia, Perm City. In Russia, do you know about Promobot Company?
2: No. Tell me.
3: Oh, there's a company in Russia, Perm City. It's near the Urals. That's central Russia. Now, Promobot Company makes a robot named Alex. They also have robots that make coffee. There's service droids who do these boring, repetitive, mundane jobs.
2: What were you doing in Russia?
3: I was working with Rita and all the Russian ladies at the factory in Perm City.
2: Because this is not the best time to visit the Russia?
3: What? I've been there. It's fine. It's not nothing to be afraid of. To be honest, they're just business people.
2: Okay.
3: It's a factory, and it's no negative thing about it. It's just the change of life. They do what they do, and just was just invited in. And because of that TikTok situation, and off you go. And coming back from that, and nice, back in New Zealand at the Constellation bus station, looking at the robotic thing that gives you coffee, nice. It's fantastic. Anyway, nothing to be afraid of, really.
2: Okay.
3: But being fused and it's good things. Don't worry about it. I've got houses to build here. Little ones. Off-grid housing. We're going to put some more of those in here. And the mortgage wasn't worth it at the end of the day. That was the situation.
2: So how long were you in Russia for this time?
3: Oh, only briefly, 5 days, but, then the tour through the factory was fantastic. Very interesting.
2: I would love to go to Russia.
3: Really. Oh, don't be afraid of Russia. Don't be afraid, please. It's fine. It's fantastic. Don't worry about it. Putin has sailed off. Putin, what they told me about, Mr. President Putin has stepped onto his super yacht and he's off on. He doesn't really, I don't see him much anymore. They just decided to let it be.
2: So he's on his big boat.
3: He's on his super yacht, having a good time on the ocean. Good on him, whatever. They do what they do. They're in it. They're very old, They go way off. They're very interesting. They're fine. Getting to know Russian people since 2019.
2: Okay. I just didn't think there'd be that many tourists heading off to Russia or Ukraine at this point.
3: No, it's a special case because of the film industry connection with, and I was with Fenorpa Air Base back in 2007-08 and then into the South Seas Film School in 2009 and kept learning.
2: And what were you in Russia doing? Why were you there again?
3: They invited me to go to the factory.
2: For the little houses?
3: Factory. Sorry?
2: For little houses, tiny houses.
3: It doesn't build houses. No, no, no. This particular robot called Alex is a companion robot. That's a,
2: oh, okay.
3: It's just a bit boring. It's something new. But anyway, down here at Constellation Bus Station in the North Shore, you can buy a coffee from the robotic arm.
2: That's what I thought you said. Because I know the Constellation, but not that I've used it, but I've driven past it many times. So they've got a robot serving you coffee there, do they?
3: Yeah, you no longer need to buy a coffee from that lady. Just give it a go.
2: All right. Get a pie.
3: I'm out of options. Can't be on a benefit for the rest of your life. Need to walk away from that mental health system, clean yourself up, clean your room, sell the old house. You don't need it. The mortgage wasn't worth it at the end of the day. It's done the building trade.
2: Right.
3: So I've reset my life and picked myself up and moved on.
2: Okay. All go for Daniel. All right, Daniel. Cheers. Thank you for the call. 0800 80 1080 would be the number. 0800 80 1080. It is 28 past 3.
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3: News Talk ZB330. Been trying to get hold of Mark. I have a feeling he's having a bit of a sleep. So we'll go to Matthew first and come to Mark next after Matthew. Hi, Matthew.
4: Well, I don't mean to be second, but I was just thinking to myself, there's too many gold diggers. There are there are too many gold diggers, my friend. There are so many gold diggers in the world, whether they are young or old, but there are too many gold diggers. And I feel sorry for the elderly that watch the TV, because there's only so many broadcasted TVs that the elderly, and they watch the TV, and they're possessed by the TV. Oh, this is the life insurance plan. Do this, do that. This is your life insurance. And they're so, they're not, I think it's sad, like, when the TV realizes, especially in New Zealand, we are so fear factor mongered by watching TV adverts like, oh my gosh, I'm really old. But what the TV does not realize, and where the elderly are really extremely brainy, they only have one bank account. When I look at the New Zealand elderly that have one bank account, if they get down there on their crutches or their wheelchair, they only have one bank account. The elderly of New Zealand are not interested of other ways of investing or interpreting their money. They're only interested in one bank account. One bank account is enough. The ANZ bank account, the Post Bank.
3: So bank what's got account. You thinking about this, Matthew? This is, I mean, you're pretty off the walls. Anyway, but this is, but yeah, what's got you going here on old people and money and gold diggers, and what's got this started?
4: Okay, what's really got me interested, because I'm only 43 years old myself, and I got educated about elderly people about the way that they use the bank accounts to be safe and secure. And they taught me that it's safe to have one bank account and not be intimidated about maybe the cell phone or fear factoring, mongering about the internet. And they taught me, and just feel safe with one bank account. And it's up to the bank to make us feel safe, so we don't go chaotic and fear-mongering about and feeling psychotic about, there's other ways to do this. There's not other ways to do this. And when it comes to the elderly, come on, I'm on the elderly side. One bank account is enough. And the elderly ladies and the gentlemen said to me, one bank account is enough. If you find the work, you're safe. You put your money in your one bank account, your one bank account number. This is the economy. And the elderly also said, If you spend too much, then you don't have any money in the bank account. But you shouldn't, you know, if you spend too much, then you don't have any money in the bank account. But you shouldn't, you know, the younger, don't fear

0: Not quite sure where to go with this, Matthew, but we just might leave it there and just maybe think about what you've said. Through, might penny might drop. Go, ah, that what Matthew was going on about. Hello.
1: Hello. Me?
0: Yes. Yes.
1: It makes sense. And also, what does make sense? I've also had a very close partner that was, he passed away. What you people might not want to know, and I'll share this with you. I just found this out today. The elderly, if you have something extremely valuable and you take it to an art auction or any part into the world, and it goes to an auction, like something that's valuable that nobody else has. And I found this extremely interesting that the internet, anything that...
0: All right. Yeah.
1: Overvaluable of $2,000, they will automatically put that into your trust, back into your own family, and you have to pay tax.
0: All right.
1: This is a different.
0: I think as I say, just might leave it there. 0800 80 1080. We are doing open line talkback on the ZB network this Saturday morning. A couple of spare lines. 0800 80 1080. It is 4:23.
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0: Newstalk ZB, still no sign of Mark, so we'll go to Joe. Hi, Joe.
8: Oh, hi there.
0: Hello.
8: Hey, Van Morrison dancing in the moonlight for the lady that called up.
0: Is that the same song, do we know?
8: Might not be, but it's still a good song.
0: Yeah, Van Morrison's a great artist.
8: Well, dancing in the moonlight, it's sort of a really happy song. It's pretty cool. I think he lives in Scotland.
0: Not sure where Van lives now, but he's kind of gone a bit introverted on it, I gather.
8: Yeah. I mean, why wouldn't you? I mean, the thing is that it's sad to hear that, well, Joe Cocker, he didn't handle all that stuff, but he had a disability. Did you know that? He had a disability?
0: I didn't know that Joe Cocker had a disability. No.
8: His hand was sort of slightly crunched, and I don't know what it was. But I haven't watched the old footage. I'm going, wow.

0: 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How about 16 days through Sri Lanka in October? Or how about a trip to Antarctica in December? Or why not do it all?
1: Why just travel?
0: 0800 11 6060.
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12: In this update, there's a silver lining for some New Zealand exporters following the latest US tariff increase. The Trump administration has confirmed we've been hit with a 12.5% tariff, but beef, kiwi fruit and avocados remain exempt from the additional duties. Export NZ Executive Director Joshua Tan says the US has made high-demand products exempt.
13: They don't have the capability to produce high-quality beef like New Zealand does, nor can they produce high-quality kiwi fruit or even avocados.
12: Even more of our most threatened native birds are set to be vaccinated against bird flu. The Department of Conservation has almost finished Phase 1, vaccinating 300 birds from five of our most at-risk species. MPI has now approved Phase 2, and planning is underway, extending protection to 23 more species, including two types of kiwi. There have so far been two detected cases of the H5 strain in the country, but still no evidence of an outbreak among wildlife or poultry. The price of oil has passed $100 a barrel for the first time since May, after Houthi rebels targeted Saudi Arabian ships in the Red Sea. In this country, petrol and diesel are likely to increase by around 15 to 20 cents a litre. Waitomo Fuel CEO Simon Parham says there's product coming out of the US and Africa, but it's not refined.
14: So we're looking to the back end of 2027 before there's probably an inventory build to get back to prices that are back to whatever the new normal is going to be.
12: The government wants a different approach to major projects to get them finished on time and under budget. The Eastern Busway has officially entered its final stage more than a decade after starting. The route from Auckland's Botany to Panmure is set to be completed by next year. Transport Minister Chris Bishop says they're wanting to simplify projects.
15: Standardisation or the use of standards in the new planning system is a big feature of it. My sense is Aucklanders and as New Zealanders do are very focused on value for money, and we are as a government when it comes to infrastructure delivery.
12: A Wellington man has been charged after allegedly tampering with railway signal cables in Tawa earlier this month. Police say the damage at Takapu Road station caused multiple signalling faults across the network and disrupted train services. It follows Kiwi Rail's reported multiple cases of thieves targeting crucial components, including signals and overhead lines, presumably for the copper. More New Zealanders are choosing financial risk in exchange for a lower home insurance premium. Research from Vero has found almost half of people deliberately upped their excess above the standard amount, with most doing it to pay less upfront. Executive Manager for Pricing and Underwriting Nicola Young says people need to consider whether they'll be able to afford it when claiming.
16: We just really do encourage people, if they are under pressure and are looking for ways to save on their premiums, is talk to their brokers, their advisors or their insurers.
12: The threat of artificial intelligence to actors' livelihoods is becoming real. Tech billionaire Elon Musk claims his AI platform Grok will produce a feature-length version of Homer's The Odyssey by the end of the year, already posting a clip to his social media showing what it can do. Director Christopher Nolan's version of The Odyssey has just opened in New Zealand cinemas. Kiwi actor and director Jennifer Ward-Leyland says AI is essentially stealing from performers without compensation and without consent.
4: Firstly, there's the unauthorised use of your performance. Now, you could choose to let your performance be made into AI, the machine to learn that. You could choose that. But if it is just taken, then that is theft.
12: In sports netball, officials insist the ANZ Premiership will be back next season, despite uncertainty surrounding the local competition. The sports boss, Alistair Carruthers, is in Glasgow for the Commonwealth Games and says it's key he's there to support the Silver Ferns and meet with other sporting bodies, some also in similar challenging situations.
5: This is happening in many, many jurisdictions, and we've got multiple meetings over the next few days that will frankly be rare and significant, so we've got to tap into it.
12: At the Commonwealth Games, bowler Shannon McIlroy had a tough night after an easy first-round win on Thursday. He's been heavily beaten by Northern Ireland's Gary Kelly, 2 sets to love in the second round. The men's 3x3 basketball team started their campaign against Australia in the first of 8 matches, and they've suffered a 21-15 first-round defeat. Better news for New Zealand in the pool, though, with Caitlin Deans, Eve Thomas and Erica Fairweather all in the 400 metres freestyle final. Deans was third in her heat, as was Thomas, while Fairweather was first. Lewis Clairbert was second in his heat to qualify for the 200 metres medley final. Hazel Vanessa Auhand was second in her 50 metre butterfly heat, while Zoe Pedersen was also second in her heat in the same event. They'll both race in a semi-final to get into the medal race. That's news and sport. I'm Tony Doe.
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22: News Talk ZB Weather Watch with Daikin CO2 hot water heat pumps. 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The forecast, Northland to Manawa 2, including Coromandel, Bay of Plenty and the Central High Country. Periods of rain, sometimes heavy with possible thunderstorms and hail, easing to isolated showers. Gisborne and Hawke's Bay, scattered rain, clearing for a time this morning. Orofenua to Wellington, also for wider wrapper. Periods of rain, possibly heavy, easing this evening. Marlborough and Nelson, fine at first, showers from late morning. Buller to Westland, periods of rain, heavy at times, with possible thunderstorms clearing from the south. Canterbury and Otago, rain developing this morning, with snow to 400 metres, becoming fine by this evening. Southland and Fiordland, scattered rain with snow to low levels this morning, clearing in the afternoon. And for the Chatham Islands, rain, some heavy, developing around midday.
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22: Newstalk ZB, 4:07. Very good morning. Welcome to Saturday, July 25. We're here for Open Line Talkback on the ZB network till around about sort of 5:30. The phone number, and there is one spare line, the phone number, 0800 80 10 80. If you'd like to text, it's 9292. And the email is jim@newstalkzb.co.nz. Been talking a couple of things through the morning, and one of them has been the cost of funerals. And a texter says, "Hi, Jim. New Zealand Veterans Affairs will often pay funeral expenses for New Zealand veterans with qualifying service." Yeah, I had actually heard about that. And Pierre's just wondering if his family were aware of that. You'd think they would be, wouldn't you? But don't know. But yeah, New Zealand Veteran Affairs will often pay for funeral expenses from Kiwi veterans. So good to know. 0800 80 1080 if you'd like to add to the dilemma of the cost of a funeral. It can, according to a story on the Stuff website I found yesterday, 34-year-old woman died suddenly after some medical event, and the family had not budgeted on her dying, aged 34, so it came as a bit of a shock. They were struggling to pay the expenses. Some friends decided that they'd set up a give-a-little page to help offset the cost of this funeral, and I've since heard from funeral directors who say this is not uncommon, that people have been using sites like Give-A-Little to fund a funeral. And a lot of them are going for cremations because that's a cheaper option as well. So that has been talked about this morning. And also the Middle East. Any idea at all where this whole Middle East thing will eventually end? Is there an end game for any of the players in this? Like, we're just watching the price of petrol and diesel and avgas go through the roof. For what? Well, back in June last month, there was I could see a little bit of optimism coming through that the negotiations will continue to bring peace to that part of the world. Didn't work. Any hopes of peace just kind of evaporated before our very eyes. And now it's all on again. So where to from here? Because we were told yesterday that there will be, basically brace ourselves for an increase in the price of petrol and the price of diesel by 15 to 20 cents a litre, and that could happen here within the next week or so. So what will happen as we move through 2026? Predictions for the Middle East, 0800 80 10 80. Kathy, good morning.
0: Yeah, hi, Jim. Good morning.
22: Hi, Kathy.
0: I heard one of your listeners talking about Joe Cocker and amongst the funerals. And I was thinking back to when we were children. We every Friday when we were at school, we had a church right next door.
22: Yep.
0: And we went to a funeral it's a bit different from a family funeral, but we had to sit in the church. And can you imagine how beautiful it was? Way back then as children, we used to tease each other because we had to go past the open coffin, and it was a little bit scary and a little bit nervy, but we didn't really know much about people dying because we were quite little.
22: Yeah,
0: I don't do funerals. But one thing I did want to ask you, your listener was talking about Joe Cocker, and she mentioned a disability, and she mentioned his hand. And
22: yes.
0: I was curious because... was it an injury, and did he play...
22: I didn't know anything about this hand. I have watched Joe Cocker on numerous occasions over the years, and he's got a very strange way of dancing and things, but I can't remember seeing anything that would suggest there was something wrong with his hand. But, you learn something every day. Did you hear that Joe Cocker had a disability involving his hand? Was that ever mentioned?
0: Never. Like, I love his music. Actually, is he still alive?
22: No, Joe is definitely gone.
0: Oh,
22: definitely.
0: Sorry. No, I didn't.
22: You didn't what?
0: I didn't realise he had anything wrong with his hands.
22: Well, that's what I'm saying, Kathy. I had never heard it before until this morning, so I'm not sure whether that talkback caller was correct or had got everything all 100% wrong. I don't know.
0: Well, maybe someone can tell us.
22: That's right.
0: Hey, anyway, Jim, I'll let you get on with it, and you sound a lot better.
22: Okay, still feeling a bit nasally, but thank you.
0: You take care.
22: Okay. Cheers, Kathy. Yeah, I'm blowing my nose all the time. Every commercial break, virtually. Hi, Helen.
1: Hello, Jim.
22: Good morning.
1: Good morning, Jim. I'm interested in these burials that they're arranging, or cremations. I tried to arrange something to arrange my own cremation, and I can't seem to get anybody interested. How do these people manage to do it? Arrange it themselves.
22: Now, if you were to, what was it called? Death Without Debt. If you could Google that, that might be able to point you in the right direction.
1: What was it called?
22: Death Without Debt. So death without costing you any money. But anyway, Death Without Debt. They may have a website that might give you instructions on what to do.
1: Because I heard one lady say that you could get in touch with the undertakers, but I can't find any undertakers that are interested in North Canterbury.
22: No, okay.
1: In paying for it, and you know, because I really don't want a funeral. All I'd really like to do is to be taken straight. Well, in our family, we've always had the person who died at home for a couple of days, just for the family to say goodbye, and then just taken to the cremation, and that's the end of it.
22: Is that what you're planning for you?
1: Yes, I don't want a ceremony. We're not religious, you know, that doesn't come into it. Just something small for the family, really.
22: Mm.
1: We're only a very small family.
22: So something like take back at the family home and then to the cremation and that's it?
1: Yes. But because we want something so small, I think this is why the undertakers don't like it. They want you to have something bigger.
22: Hmm. Well,
1: plus I've got
22: a lot of people learnt a lot through this talkback shift this morning. It upset a couple of people, but more people got something out of it that they could help with them when it either came to dealing with a loved one or themselves. So,
1: well, that's so expensive these days. It's to relieve the family of some of the expenses if we can pay for our own funeral, our own, you know, cremation ourselves. They don't have to worry.
22: And a lot of parents have been saying that as well.
1: Yes. Yes, because circumstances are getting so tight for people now. I mean, even when you have the cremation, there are lots of other things that the family have got to do anyway. You know, getting rid of your stuff and selling the house and all that sort of thing.
22: Yeah, there's a lot to do, and it comes at you really fast.
1: The other thing is, I've bought my own coffin, which is all kept in the spare bedroom. But some of them don't really like you buying your own coffin. That's the other thing hitch I've come across.
22: Oh, really? They want to, for you to buy one of their coffins?
1: Yes, that's right.
22: Yeah,
1: so
22: and I can understand because, you know, that's what they're there for. It's a business. And they've bought these coffins in and they want to move them through, wouldn't they? I mean, you know, flick them over.
1: Yes. Well, I have heard but you can really arrange it all yourself. All you have, this is what one person told me, is just get a doctor to come and write the death certificate
22: And that's what this debt without debt, they should be able to tell you all of details about how to make that happen.
1: So is this Death Without Debt an organisation of some sort?
22: Mm, yeah, apparently, yes. I'd not heard about it till this morning, but it's come up several times since we started this.
1: How do you get hold of them? I'd Google them, I suppose, would I?
22: That's where I would start, for sure. Googling.
1: Right. Oh, well.
22: And from what I've learnt this morning, there's a lot of people being helped by this organisation, so that's good.
1: Oh, that's great. Yeah, I think, you know, the way things are going, it's too expensive these days for people. And it's not a very good time for families to arrange these things. I've just had a friend whose son has died. And you don't usually expect your children to die before you. And it's been, you know, quite a thing that this family have had to go through. It's been dreadful because it was expected as well. So, yeah. Oh, well, thank you, Jim. I will try and get on to that.
22: Yeah, let me know how you get on.
1: Right. Okay. And it's called Death Without Debt.
22: No, Death Without Debt.
1: Oh, Without Debt. Ah. I wonder why it wouldn't be Without Debt.
22: Okay, Death Without Debt.
1: Right, that's lovely.
22: All right, good luck with that.
1: Thank you very much.
22: It's a pleasure. So many people have been helped out this morning. A quick text for the break here. Hello, Jim. Joe Cocker did not have any disability with his hands at all. I didn't think so. You had some unusual dance moves. Oh, yeah. But then don't we all sometimes? Great chats tonight, says a text there from Jan. Thank you for it. Yeah, I didn't think Joe Cocker had any disability that involved his hands either, or any disability. But there we go. Cheers, Jan. Thank you for that. News Talk ZB. It is coming up 4:21.
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22: 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Cameron, hello.
24: Yeah, hi. Once again, I said one of these times, and it's been a while. I've always said I'll call back after four, and I haven't for a while, so there you go. Finally, it's happened after much speculation. But now, first and foremost, Beryl will still be awake. So, morning, Beryl. It's nice to hear you this morning, and cheers for the mention. So that you can sleep easy when you finally do get to sleep this morning, which will hopefully be sooner rather than later. You're in the right place here in Palmy. The old place you are talking about is known as the Cobb, and of course they've got Cobb & Co. on the window that you saw, because that is the exact place where Cobb & Co. used to be, right here in Palmy.
22: So they kept the Cobb & Co. signage?
24: I believe so. They've still got the rooms upstairs that they had all those years ago. They've probably been renovated, I expect. But no, the exact building is there as it was all those years ago. It's the same building. Cobb & Co. hasn't been in Palmy for, I couldn't tell you when they left. Tomorrow morning, a bit after 1 o'clock, I probably could, having done due diligence in the meantime. But no, you're not wrong, Beryl. Cobb & Co. is no longer in town, but where you went was the Cobb. The Cobb, of course, is a bit of a nod to its predecessor, Cobb & Co. So rest easy. You did go to the right place, but there's been rumours flying around for a while that Cobb & Co. is coming back to Palmy, but there's nothing to confirm those, of course. So whether or not that does actually happen is yet to be seen. I know from what I've seen in recent weeks there are a few Cobb & Co.'s around the country, just like there is a Fisherman's Table still down at Paikokoriki. And I'm not sure if that's the only one in the country or if there are one or two others on top of that one. But, it would be good to see more Cobb & Co.'s sprout up again and more Fisherman's Tables come back. As fate would have it, the site where Fisherman's Table used to be in Palmy, which is on the corner of Church Street and Fitzherbert Avenue, that building upstairs where Fisherman's Table was is still vacant and has been for all these years.
22: Oh, okay. That's got to be hurting the owner.
24: I imagine so. We've got Subway downstairs now. The old restaurant upstairs, it's vacant, of course. It's empty. It's been gutted out, but it wouldn't take much. It's still got the kitchen up there, as far as I know, and all the rest of it. So, it'd be nice to see something take it over after all these years.
22: I can't imagine Cobb & Co. coming back. I think that was a time and place, wasn't it?
24: Well, yeah, but apparently there are a couple. I'm not too sure how many there are around the country, but
22: There are more than you think. I remember it popped up in Talkback, was it last year?
24: And not too long ago.
22: They are dotted all over the place. Not many, maybe four, something like that.
24: That's a bit right.
22: Yeah.
24: Just like I said, with Fisherman's Table down in Paikokoriki, I'm not sure if that's the only one left in the country or if there are a couple of others. I'd be quite interested to know if anybody knows if that's the actual only Fisherman's Table in the country or if there are others that I don't know about. But, but to help Kathy out with that text from Jan. Jan is bang on the money. He didn't have a disability or anything similar to, say, cerebral palsy. His unique hand movements, they were his own twitchy, contorted gestures. It was his way of expressing his music.
22: Yeah.
24: He never learned played the guitar or piano, but when he was on stage, he always felt a strong urge to play them in the air, the old air guitar and whatnot. So, I was quite intrigued to discover that, because it's like, well, hey, hang on a minute. I don't remember hearing that he actually did have a problem with his hand. So, quickly got on to Google, and lo and behold, it's all there.
22: Yeah. All right, Cameron, good stuff. Happy days.
24: Yeah, well, the good news is if I'm still awake at about, I don't know, maybe midnight tomorrow night, might be able to do it all over again, and maybe even 4 o'clock. Who knows?
22: Who knows? Who knows? Give me your best shot. All right, mate.
24: I can tell you that when you came on last week and you said you had a bit of a sore throat and all the rest of it, I was like, That first hour or so, it's like, oh, geez, that doesn't sound too good, but it didn't sound that bad listening on the radio either. But within about three or four, about 3 hours, you wouldn't have known you had a sore throat unless you mentioned it, because it was very difficult to tell from where I was lying on my side listening to the radio.
22: You actually commented on that. All right, cheers, Cameron.
24: Anyhow, we'll do it all over tomorrow.
22: Take it easy. Death without debts. This is a texter saying, death without debts is a New Zealand community advocacy group and movement founded in 2020. It campaigns against high funeral costs, which average between $8,000 and $15,000, educating families on how to run respectful, family-led DIY funerals for under $2,000. So there we go. For an organisation I had never heard of, it looks like it's doing a bang-up job. Death Without Debts, an advocacy group founded in 2020. And basically educating people on how to run respectful DIY funerals for under $2,000. Brilliant. Absolutely brilliant. 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
22: News Talk ZB, very good morning, Mary. Hello.
25: Hello. I haven't rung since Mikey was on, so that's going back a few months.
22: He was on a week or so ago, but okay.
25: Okay. Yeah, well, you were talking about funerals.
22: Yes.
25: I think it's important. I live in a retirement village. I've been here for nearly 7 years, and I live independently, and I think it's important that you get all your affairs sorted out, you're at peace then, you know what's going to happen. Even with medical, they do have a document now which you can get from the doctor that has to be signed. If you had a stroke or a heart attack and you did not want to be resuscitated, that is held at the hospital. In any way that you're taken into hospital, then they know that you don't want to be resuscitated. Have you heard of that?
22: I have, yep. Yes.
25: Yep. Now, I feel I've only got one son and they don't want anything I've got. So I am clearing out. I've been clearing out basically since I moved here. And it's good to feel that they are not going to be spending days here going through a lot of stuff which won't mean anything to them. And as far as a funeral, well, I think that should be stipulated in a will what you want to have done.
22: Yes, yeah. I mean, our family have made it known to each other that, we're just no funeral, you know, just cremation.
25: Yeah.
22: Keep it simple.
25: That's what's happening today. A lot of people are not having funerals because a lot of their friends have passed on. which is sad, but that's life.
22: Yeah, well...
25: And it was interesting with some of the people that did ring up about funerals, and one lady rang up and they used to, I think, have a shop at the Meadowbank shopping centre. Well, I noticed when I went there this week that they've closed down. So whether they've been catered to somewhere else, instead of using the big ones like Cybin, da-da-da-da, and I never poke my nose in the door, but I think that it's quite a good company. I've heard it being mentioned. I've read it that in some of the death notices that they've been used. Yes.
22: Wonderful. So Mary's got it all sorted?
25: I have. I'd like to think I have. I'm 80 next month, but I'd like to think I'll live a few more years. I'm in good health. And I became a grandmother 2 years ago, and that has lifted my life so much.
22: Oh, yes. Apparently it does.
25: It does.
22: It really, really does. Having grandchildren, yeah, apparently changes your life.
25: It certainly has for me. Oh. Yes, I'm very blessed.
22: And are you in close contact with said grandchild?
25: Yes, I am. They live in Auckland, and I live in Auckland.
22: Oh, brilliant. Because so often they're living overseas, you know, and yeah. So you spend most of your time FaceTiming them and things, but oh, no.
25: Exactly. So, and she knows me as Nana Mary. It's just beautiful.
22: Oh, yeah. Sweet. Oh, well, enjoy anyway, it, Nana Mary.
25: I will. And it was nice talking to you, yeah, and listening to your program this morning.
22: Oh, cool. Call again.
25: I will.
22: That
25: Thank
22: would be
25: you.
22: Good. All right. Cheers, Mary. Thank you. Apparently there are 8 Cobb & Co. left in New Zealand. 8 of them. Their menu is online. Cheers, Margaret. Apparently there are 8 Cobb & Co. left in New Zealand. 8 of them. Their menu is online. Cheers, Margaret. 8 Cobb & Co.

0: I do not want a funeral. My kids know that I'm to be cremated and the ashes scattered over the hills in Nelson. I refuse to pay for a memorial service because if people can't be nice today while I am alive, I don't want to hear from them after the event. My kids can benefit from the money I leave behind to help them out. It's such a waste of money. Cheers, Di. I think you're saying that the funeral is such a waste of money. Yes. And text is saying, I was in the waiting room on Monday night. I think we're talking Palmerston North Hospital here. We're all talking about the lovely gowns we had to wear. I recognised the man's voice and said to my daughter, that man rings talkback. The nurse called in Cameron, which confirmed it for me. Or who confirmed it for me? How about that? One last one here before we get to the break. If listeners Google Death Without Debt, all contact details are there. Death Without Debt was founded by Fergus Wheeler, who was based in Wellington. It's an excellent organisation which holds workshops in various cities and towns. Thoroughly recommend this resource. Cheers from Lorraine. Thank you for that. 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
0: News Talk ZB, Jenny. Hello, good morning.
9: Good morning, Jim. I haven't been listening all night, but just wanted to give you my experience. My husband died quite suddenly a couple of years ago, and we had discussed the fact that he didn't want a funeral. I wanted to point out how wonderful the staff at the mortuary at Wellington Hospital are, because it was my first experience of dealing with having to arrange what to do after a death, and I thought I had to ring a funeral director, which I did from the hospital. My son was overseas, so we wanted him to be back for whatever we decided to do. I remember ringing a funeral service, but I don't remember any of the conversation. Before I knew it, the body had been uplifted and taken to the funeral home and embalmed without any discussion that I remember having. When I spoke to the mortuary staff, they said, Jenny, the body could stay here for 7 days. I wonder if people know that and it's no charge. Whereas as soon as a body's uplifted, taken to a funeral home, they start storing you for storage. And until you decide what is going to happen, because it took my son time to get back, for he was working on a cruise ship and had to get back to New Zealand, we didn't want a funeral, but because the body was embalmed, we then had to buy a coffin, and you're in a very vulnerable state.
0: Yes, you are. This is the thing. Very vulnerable.
9: Decisions. So despite not wanting any of this to happen, he wanted a direct cremation, we arranged the cremation. They said at the Karori Crematorium there's a little chapel that you could have for no cost. We didn't want anyone to help us, so the coffin arrived by, hearse from the funeral director. We ran our own

0: little service at chapels. They said the chapel seats 25, but you could get more in there. We did it all ourselves. Didn't want any flowers. Didn't want anyone speaking. We just did it totally ourselves. That cost $9,000. It was unbelievable, the cost. So I think what we've learnt from it is be prepared. My parents are both 94 and still alive. My brother and I sat down and we said we need to talk to mum and dad about what they want to happen. And it was an opportunity to do that because they never expected to outlive a son-in-law. And so being prepared is the most important thing. I don't have funeral insurance, but I have set up an account which I drip feed into every fortnight so that for my children there's a fund there that they can use for whatever I decide to do. But I think families need to talk to each other. It's a hard subject sometimes to bring up, but I think it's
1: very necessary. It would be, and different families would struggle less than others, and, you know, some families would be quite open to the discussion and others they'd find it very difficult.
0: I think sometimes it takes the death of someone quite close to be able to do that. And it's hard, but I think it's really important that you know your family's wishes. My own parents have got, I've spoken to them what they want. One of them will have a funeral and they've you know, funds set aside for that. And when the other one passes, it'll be just come out of the estate. But, be prepared, talk to your family, know what you want, and don't be sucked in by a funeral director because, as I said, the body is able to stay at the mortuary for 7 days with no charge, and they're the most wonderful staff. You can have access 24 hours a day. If they just said, if you need to come here at 3 in the morning, come up at 3 in the morning. And I actually did one night, and it was, this. So sensitive, and it's just part of what they do.
1: I remember a friend of mine, quite a few years ago now, her husband died suddenly. So their dog saw him leave and he didn't come back. And this friend of mine, she rang the mortuary. She told me this. She said, I'm going to get hold of the mortuary because our dog needs to see him to realise that he's gone now. And I said, there's no way in God's green earth that they're going to allow your dog into the... She said, you watch it. I went, if anybody can... And she made it work. So it's just... The mortuary staff understood that the dog needed closure here, and one way to do it is to let her, you know, sniff his fingers and hands and things and, you know. And apparently, I wasn't in the country at the time, but... when she did it, apparently it worked. Fantastic.
0: Yeah, I can't speak highly enough of the staff at the mortuary. I think they do a wonderful service, and just people should know that it's free.
1: Yep.
0: Anyway, Jim, that's my 2 cents worth, and I hope it helps somebody.
1: Like, a lot of callers have helped people this morning. So thank you for it, Jenny. Appreciate it.
0: Okay. Thanks, Jim.
1: Cheers. Thank you. 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
1: Just before we get to Jan, the text that's just bounced in, some very sad stories talking about death. Can we talk about food? What's your go-to KFC order? I don't really have one, but your go-to KFC order. Jan, good morning.
9: Good morning. I've been listening on and off and then falling asleep, and I've woken up again. And I thought, gosh, what's the time? What time do you finish?
1: Talkback finishes at 5:30.
9: Oh.
1: Oh.
9: Oh, well, that should be long enough.
1: Yes, it should be.
9: Yes. Now, the best way to avoid an expensive funeral is not to die. How about that?
1: How about that? Yes. The best way to avoid an expensive funeral, don't die.
9: Yeah. Did you see the oldest lady in the country?
1: Well, second oldest. I got a bit confused. Yeah, she was 109. And that's getting on, isn't it, really? That's.
9: Well, she looked perfectly well, and she was in a wheelchair, but and talking normally and very cognitive. I just thought, how did she manage that? And there was another lady on a few days back, was her 100th birthday, I think. And I think the same program. Anyway, she has bacon and jelly for breakfast. Did you see that one? And a glass of red wine at night. Every day, same thing. And she's a staunch Christian. She reads her Bible, looked like, most of the day. She had it all set up with special light and table so she could read her Bible.
1: Okay.
9: And she's been reading it for, you know, years and years and years. And I thought, now, what is it about these two women that have lived so long and they're still fully with it? You know, and I think neither of them probably watch TV. I think watching TV is a real killer because it'll shorten your life because of the stress of it. It's so stressful. And
1: because of the content that's on the television, like watching the news or something.
9: Yeah, and just everything on the telly is. If you watch the filming of anything, almost every second the frame changes. I don't know whether it's these producers, but...
1: Oh, the quick edits.
9: Yeah, camera to camera, boom, boom, boom, boom, boom, boom, very fast. And you don't sort of notice. It's just happening so quick. And I think it's very stressful for your brain. And the repetition, the same stuff over and over and over. And if you don't get your mute button quick enough, you get subjected to all this repetition, which if you're not mad already, you soon will be watching mad. And that's aging. It takes years off your life. And then you get to the content, and it's depressing. And there's nothing stimulating or...
1: Yeah, I know, I do like a long shot. You know, like the quick shots of just a couple of seconds. Just slow everything down a bit. Do slightly longer shots.
9: Right. And also the background noise. There's always this background bang, ba-bang, ba-bang. It's not even nice music. And so you're straining to hear what people are saying. Often it's drowned out by this background noise. And you see all of the stuff that you're taking in to your brain. It affects your heart, the speed of it. It makes your heart beat faster. It causes stress. That's the biggest killer. And these two women, I think they probably just sit there. They sit there, or they read their Bible, or they're just watching other people. And the other thing about that 109-year-old lady,
1: yeah,
9: she's got an elderly granddaughter and an elderly daughter looking after her. And I think that's wonderful. They're very intent on taking care of her.
1: Okay, because she is in a retirement village, isn't she?
9: I'm not sure where the two, or what the, I think the 100-year-old one lives with her granddaughter.
1: Yeah, and the one last night on TV last night, yeah, she was in one of the villages because they interviewed one of the staff members who look after her. So she was Metcalf or MetLife or something. I can't remember which one.
9: Oh. Right. Yeah, well, I think this is the secret to it, is having peace and quiet. And also I notice these young people, especially women, should be having an earthquake. Oh, my God, it's terrible. Did you feel that, Jim?
1: No, are you saying there's one now? Rolling.
9: Yeah, my house is rolling around. I tell you, these earthquakes are killers too. So you should avoid them at all costs. Oh, I feel like crying. I feel all emotional. It gave me such a fright, Jim. I'll stop now, because that was long and strong. I should run for the hills.
1: That's right.
9: I was going to say, Jim, before I was rudely interrupted, God.
1: Why is that quite?
9: The tone of people's voices, very high-pitched women, very high-pitched voices. And that, to me, is a great strain. I can't bear it. And I'm a little bit shaken up now, Jim.
1: Yeah, okay, so this was a 5.6, a depth of 10 kilometres, yeah. 5 kilometres southwest of Taumarunui.
9: And they
1: class this as a severe earthquake.
9: Oh, my goodness. Well, it was rocking here from west to east, back and forwards. Sometimes it's got on that other fault line, going north to south. We seem to be on both fault lines. And this time it was west to east, or east to west, rocking that way. And luckily all my crockery on the big sideboard, it's covered in crockery. If it's east to west, it doesn't fall out.
1: Okay.
9: Yeah, it goes the other way. Things fall out of things.
1: So nothing's broken in Jan's place, right?
9: No, nothing seems to have fallen out, but I think a rat up in the ceiling will be a little bit frightened.
1: Yeah.
9: He might run away, I hope.
1: That was strange. Your poor thing. So this happened at 4:51. So yeah, bang, right when you on the phone to me.
9: Yeah, terrible thing. I hate them. And of course, the cats, they tend to run away just before it happens.
1: Yeah,
9: they all run out the cat door, and I'm thinking, no,
1: I don't like them either. All right, cheers, Jan. Okay.
9: Thank you, Jim.
1: All right, good luck. Oh, you poor thing. Gary, you felt it.
6: Yeah, I'm sitting in the in my truck at the Mega Mater 10 in Taupo.
1: Right.
6: And, yeah, saw chick in the mirrors, thinking, oh, you know, whereas some silly buggers playing silly games, but nah. The cab was moving a bit. Went on for probably about 10, 15 seconds. Yeah, and then went quiet for, I don't know, a good 30 seconds, 45 seconds. Then another little rock came through. Hello.
1: Oh, hello? Turn the microphone on, sorry. I was rabbiting off away then. Yes, so they've deemed it a severe earthquake. And they're pretty careful with their wordage, you know, GeoNet.
6: Yeah, well, I just Googled earthquake Taupo, yeah. And the estimated magnitude is 5.9, according to Google, 8 kilometres from Tamaranui.
1: Right, well, here on GeoNet, they've got it down as 5.6.
6: Yeah. It always pops up stronger, you know, initially, then I think they scale it back a wee bit as each station.
1: Yeah, that does happen quite a bit. Yeah, so they will look at it again and go, and actually, we'll just pull it back a little bit. So at this point, they're saying 5.6, a severe earthquake.
6: Yeah, well, hopefully there's been no damage and no one hurt. That's the main thing.
1: Oh, hopefully.
6: Good. Yeah. It's, reminds me years and years ago when they had that flooding through Carrel and Edgecombe and so forth. I was standing on the railway lines across the road from the Fonterra factory in Edgecombe on the old rail bridge. And, man, did that start shaking. There was an earthquake then. We actually thought that the floodwaters might have been starting to take out the bridge, but luckily, it was just an earthquake.
1: God, I'm getting texts from all over the place. Tikawiti, East Auckland, woke me up in Tokoroa, Te Awamutu, Cambridge, north of Hamilton, so Tauranga.
6: Well, looking at the map, it shows us being felt as far away as, Kaitoa and so forth. Yeah. And with almost, that, down to
1: with
6: Kaitoa.
1: That, Gary, I've got to end the conversation and go to commercials and news.
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0: News Talk ZB. Where are we going here? Ah, Russell. Russell,
1: hello.
0: Good morning.
1: Good morning. Yes, I'm right in Taumarunui, here in central North Island. What's happened is I sort of was asleep and then I felt the shaking. I was like, what's going on? And then it just rumbled and rumbled and rumbled for about probably 2 to 3 minutes. And then I decided that I'd get out of bed and go underneath the table. Is that bad? All my stuff on my cabinets and on my mantelpiece above the fire have come off and smashed. Even a mirror that's my house is probably about 5 metres away has gone from the mantelpiece, probably about 5 metres away. And also my firewood door is completely open as well. It's shut and I found that open as well. It was pretty scary.
0: I was going to ask, scary? Yes.
1: Yes, very scary, yeah. It's probably the worst earthquake that I've ever been through. It was pretty scary, all right. Yeah.
0: And you've been through more than one, obviously.
1: Yes, been through quite a lot in my life, and this is one of the scariest ones, yeah. Mm.
0: All right, you've come through it, Russell. That's the main thing.
1: Yes, yes, yeah. Never had anything fall off the shelf or anything like that, but there's quite a few things smashed, probably about 3 or 4 things. So, yeah.
0: A bit of a clean-up for Russell.
1: Yes, a bit of a clean-up, yeah.
0: All right,
1: doesn't
0: mate.
1: Look like there's any damage or anything for the house, so luckily.
0: All right, but
1: guns.
0: You take it easy and sort of with the cleaning, and there have been a number of earthquakes all around that Taumarunui area, according to GeoNet, at 5.15 a.m. These are weak ones, and this one, 2.6. One at 12 minutes past 5. Again, another weak one, 2.6. Another light one, again, 5 kilometres south of Taumarunui. It's 2.8. So there have been a swarm of them. At 10 past 5, another one, a weak earthquake. 9 past 5, another one, 5 kilometres southwest of Taumarunui. 5.04, another one. 5 kilometres southwest of Taumarunui, but light or weak. Another severe one at 10 minutes, or this is one that we've been talking about, at 10 minutes to 5. That's a magnitude 5.7. And then the one that really woke everybody up, that would have been the one. That definitely would have been the one. All righty. Craig, good morning.
2: Good morning, how's it going?
0: Yeah, good.
2: I thought I'd just ring and say that I felt it in Hamilton. I've never actually been through an earthquake in my entire life until this morning. I was in the kitchen. I'm currently standing in the kitchen with my hand in a sink of cold water because I was in the kitchen and my cat went running in the back room. So I was like, well, I wonder what he's going for. And anyway, it struck exactly the same time I was pouring hot milk from the saucepan into my hot chocolate on the counter. So I covered my hand in hot water from the milk, so now I'm currently standing with my hand in a cold sink.
0: Oh, I see. Like, I wonder where this was going.
2: Just,
0: okay.
2: Yeah, it was just like, God's sake, this is bad timing. Then I started thinking to myself about the earthquake and going, well, Jim was talking about funerals. Maybe they're all interconnected. I don't know. But, so it's the first one I've ever had. It was just moving from east. The whole house is moving west to east, like Jan was saying, but it wasn't too bad, really, but going through all that little minor one, I started thinking, man, I really feel sorry for what the people went through in Christchurch because I've actually never felt one before in my life, apart from trucks going past where I work on the main road that sort of vibrates a bit. But, it's an unnerving experience. But I was standing there for a while with my hand in the sink going, what was that? Trying to work out what it was. And I had the radio in the background. I heard Jan going about the earthquake and go, oh, that must have been what it was. But, it's a weird one how it all bounces around the countryside from various places, eh?
0: It is, yeah. And somebody wants me to replay Jan's call so we could hear it. I don't think you could hear it. I can't remember any rumbling in the background.
2: You can just see it, hear a pitch and the voice go up a little bit, as if like, uh-oh.
0: Yes.
2: But, yeah, it's interesting. I found it quite fascinating years ago when you learned about earthquakes, and it's all to do with, like, whether it's a rocky soil or a sandy soil or whatever soil, depends on how the wave propagates around the place and slows down and speeds up. But, yeah, it's just amazing what Mother Nature does. Scary as hell, though, but, yeah, it's just, I guess we have to live with it nowadays, but, well, we've always had to live with it, but I think just more and more people in unpopulated areas nowadays around the world, it's just more getting picked up, but it was certainly scary as heck, so I have to give the parents a ring later on and make sure the house is still okay, because they're more of a pole house than where I am, so, but yeah, you know, that was about it, but yeah.
0: Yep, all right, okay.
2: Don't make a hot chocolate in an earthquake, so...
0: Lessons to be learnt.
2: Yeah, right. It is. Okay, take
0: good
2: care.
0: On you, Craig. Cheers, mate. Thank you. Wesley, good morning again.
3: Yeah, definitely felt here in Newtown, Wellington. I definitely noticed that the zoo animals were definitely unsettled, just as people may be wondering. Yes, I do live next door to Wellington Zoo. A decent... rock and roll, and I am five stories up in a tall building at the top of Newtown Valley. So, yeah, decent shake, definitely. But thankfully, nothing in my house has toppled over or anything. But I suspect, I wouldn't be surprised if it gets upgraded to stronger as people start reporting damage and... as first light breaks and any other hidden damage that we can't see right now gets discovered.
0: Certainly from what I'm reading on the text that, houses have been shaken, but no one's reporting too much in the way of damage at this point.
3: Yeah, well, it's probably too dark to know how much damage has occurred yet.
0: Yeah, I think we've had a few things fall off shelves, which is to be expected in a 5.8.
3: I know the zoo animals here have been definitely rattled because they're busy chirping away in a startled state.
0: Startled state, yes. Yeah, fair enough too. All right.
3: See ya.
0: Okay, cheers, Wesley. Thank you for that. News Talk ZB, it's coming up 27 past 5.

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2: 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Mike Hosking, Ryan Bridge, Marcus Lush, Jason Pine. 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
5: Good morning, it's 5:30, I'm Kalia Strong. An earthquake has rocked parts of the central North Island this morning. A 5.7 magnitude quake occurred at 4:51 this morning, southwest of Taumarunui, at a depth of 10 kilometres. Our political reporter Azaria Howell was woken by the shaking in central Wellington.
6: It felt small at the start, but seemed to get worse. It went on for quite some time as well. Our rolling wardrobe doors were rattling.
5: More than 20,000 people have reported feeling the early morning quake on GeoNet from Auckland to Nelson. Texts flooded in from those who felt it to Newstalk ZB's talkback host, Jim Sneddon.
6: It felt small at the start, but seemed to get worse. It went on for quite some time as well. Our rolling wardrobe doors were rattling.
5: Two other news, and the loss of Lynn Fleming has left a lasting mark on the police community. Hayden Tasker will spend at least 22 years behind bars for murdering Fleming and seriously injuring Senior Sergeant Adam Ramsey on New Year's Day last year. The 33-year-old deliberately drove his car at the two officers in Buxton Square. Nelson Area Commander Inspector Steve Collins says Fleming was a role model and deserves to be remembered.
7: As police, we have to move on, but she'll never be forgotten here. A hope, a values and a dedication will live on with the staff that work from Nelson Police Station.
5: A warning, exporters shouldn't be holding out for the latest US tariffs on New Zealand and 59 other countries to be overturned. We've been hit with a 12.5% rate after a court-imposed 10% rate ran its three-month course. The new tariffs reflect a US investigation into forced labour, which New Zealand rejects. Trade consultant Charles Finney says these tariffs have a stronger legal basis than the previous ones. He says they're using a much more appropriate section of trade law, but he expects there will be legal challenges. Two sports, and New Zealand's first medal opportunities of the Glasgow Commonwealth Games will come in the pool. Erica Fairweather, Caitlin Deans and Eve Thomas feature in the women's 400-metre freestyle final at 6:07 a.m. while Lewis Clairbert races for men's 200-metre medley gold from 6:16. Hazel Auerhand and Zoe Pedersen are in the women's 50-metres butterfly final just after 7. The Rabbitohs have clinched a 28-26 win over the Storm in League's NRL in Sydney. Earlier, the Roosters pipped the Knights 23-22 in Newcastle. Knights and Kiwis playmaker Dylan Brown also went off with a serious knee injury, while Origin forward Dylan Lucas suffered a suspected broken ankle. And Liam Lawson's finished 7th in the second practice session for Formula One's Hungarian Grand Prix. Lewis Hamilton topped the charts. That's your Newstalk ZB News and Sport. It's 5:33. Jim Sneddon is next.
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16: 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The forecast: Northland to Manawatu, including Coromandel, Bay of Plenty and the Central High Country, periods of rain, sometimes heavy with possible thunderstorms and hail easing to isolated showers. Gisborne and Hawke's Bay, scattered rain, clearing for a time this morning. Orofenua to Wellington, also for Wairarapa, periods of rain, possibly heavy, easing this evening. Nelson and Marlborough, fine at first, showers from late morning. Buller to Westland, periods of rain, heavy at times with possible thunderstorms clearing from the south. Canterbury and Otago, rain developing this morning with snow to 400 metres, becoming fine by evening. Scotland, Southland and Fiordland, scattered rain with snow to low levels this morning and clearing in the afternoon. For the Chatham Islands, rain sometimes heavy, developing around midday. For the Chatham Islands, rain sometimes heavy, developing around midday.

0: 19 minutes to 6, and from the All Sports Breakfast in Wellington, Adam Cooper. Morning, Adam.
1: Yeah, morning, Jim. How are you?
0: Good, mate. How are things?
1: Yeah, not too bad. Not too bad. Yeah, we're cracking into it for another day, and yeah, we're sort of going to be keeping an eye on the Commonwealth Games this morning, of course, underway, and even though it's a, you know, it's a scaled-down version than maybe what we've been used to with the Commonwealth Games...

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6: The New Zealand team have their first medals of the Glasgow Commonwealth Games, a pair of silvers to swimmers Lewis Clairbert and Erica Fairweather. Clairbert has finished strong to come home less than half a second behind Scotland's Duncan Scott in the men's 200 metres individual medley final. Fairweather's hung on for silver in the women's 400 metres freestyle, 3 seconds back of runaway Australian winner Lani Pallister. Kiwis and Newcastle playmaker Dylan Brown has suffered a serious knee injury in the Knights' 23-22 NRL defeat to the Roosters. The Rabbitohs, meanwhile, are up to sixth after a 75th-minute try sealed a 28-26 win over the Storm in Sydney. Basketball star LeBron James has signed with the Philadelphia 76ers for what he says will be his final NBA contract. It will be his fourth NBA team for the 41-year-old, who ended his 8-year tenure with the Los Angeles Lakers last month.
7: Still not a touch on Michael Jordan. Sorry. Oh. Hey, he's got longevity, but that's it. Yeah. Look at the figures. Look at the numbers.
6: Wait for the text machine to load up on that one.
7: Go. Come on.
6: Tadej Pogacar is one step closer to a record-equalling fifth title in cycling's Tour de France. He's launched a solo attack from the foot of the iconic Alpe d'Huez to win Stage 19. And Liam Lawson's finished 7th in the second practice session for Formula One's Hungarian Grand Prix. Lewis Hamilton topped the timesheets. Darcy.
7: Thank you very much, Kalei Wilson. The pleasure was ours. 7.33, this is News Talk ZB. I know this guy in Australia. He's all over his sport, loves being in the West Island, and he gives us the joy of his time on a regular basis, that regular basis being around about now, Saturday morning, here on News Talk ZB. His name is, ladies and gentlemen, Jim Dolan. G'day, James.
8: Morning, Darcy.
7: Was that it? I gave you that wonderful intro and that's all you get? Good morning. Okay, that's fine. That's fair enough. I know where I sit. I know where I sit with you. That's fine. So
8: it's a pleasure to talk with you every week.
7: There we go. That's better. Well, favour curried, if there's such a term. So, Benji, trouble at Mill and Tiger Town. What's happened?
8: Yeah, it's hardly ideal for a team that's struggling to get things together on the field. They've got to play the Raiders this afternoon, and their best player, Adam Dewey, has withdrawn himself from the team. This was after he discovered that he was being named at lock to play in the forwards against the Raiders. Benji wanted to try a new halves combination, and Dewey walked out and hasn't been back. They say that Benji did then say was prepared to let him play in the halves if he came back to the team, but he's still not back at training. The Tigers, they've now set down a sit-down for Benji and Adam Dewey. They said they want it in the next 72 hours, which I think would be hardly an ideal preparation for Benji, pardon me, and the other Tigers getting together for this game. Dewey probably will sit down with Benji on Monday and we will know what happens there. He hasn't asked for a release. His manager's not agitating elsewhere. So, that'll be an interesting meeting to be a part of, and also interesting to see how his Tigers teammates react against the Raiders this afternoon.
7: Dewey. There's no I in team, but there's a U in... I won't carry that one on. I'll get taken off here. This is awful news. What is it with these so-called team beyond me? Anyway, cricketers are preparing for a busy test period, but someone's launched an ordinance at them. What's happened?
8: Yeah, we've got a very busy 12 months coming up, starting with two test matches against Bangladesh being played in Darwin and Mackay in the next couple of weeks.
7: Sorry? Mackay? Back to that again. Mackay?
8: My hometown. I'm going. My 92-year-old dad.
7: How big is the ground? How many people can it fit? Yeah, has it got a drop-in pitch or an artificial one?
8: It's got a pitch that I played junior cricket on many, many mango seasons ago. And they're picking the full-strength team to take on Bangladesh, so we are looking forward to that. Days 1, 2, and 3 are sold out in that test, Darcy, so you won't be able to come with us. CEO Todd Greenberg, he's an unusual statement saying he's prepared to look at everything to improve Cricket Australia's revenue, including offering an Ashes test to be played in India.
7: You can't call it the Ashes test.
8: Australia
7: versus
8: England.
7: You're not allowed to call it the Ashes test. Wait, has he been shouted down?
8: I think most people still think, what? And so there hasn't been too much reaction so far. We know the Big Bash kicks off this season in Mumbai in an effort to get Indian cricket fans more involved, i.e. spend some money with us, let your players get involved. So the Big Bash, just one of the jewels in the crown that they're hoping to woo the cricket-mad Indian public. But yes, the Ashes, you haven't seen the reaction from the English side of this either so far. So I would expect in the next couple of days, someone will go, he said, what? And call blimey, it'll be shot down, I'd imagine, at 10 paces.
7: Yeah, well, to be fair, they would offer more resistance than the English team, and that's a given.
8: No, it's still Australia playing England, just they're going to play the test match in India.
7: Ah, right. I thought they were going to take on India and call it the Ashes. Right, gotcha. I'm still trying to work out how that... Oh, no, it's okay. Right. Although, in saying that, from our point of view, beating England or India in their own backyard is pretty simple stuff, you know. Humble India in their own backyard. It's pretty simple stuff, you know. Humble brag, not that much. Commonwealth Games is up and running.

0: 1500, seen as one of our distant stars. So the TV, will Aussies be involved this weekend after Victoria, of course, famously handed back the hosting rights? And can I say, having toured some of the facilities or the potential facilities where they were going to have it in Victoria, that would have been super embarrassing in the venues in Ballarat and things like that. They were just not up to international standard, especially of a meeting of this prestige. So Glasgow stepped in, of course. And, yeah, we'll see when the TV ratings come up. I'd imagine Aussies, as soon as we start winning a few in the swimming, people will get a little bit interested. Not too sure about the rest. I did see the games not off to the greatest start when the heats of the breaststroke had to be held up when an elderly official tried to hold a mid-pool lane rope in place. It came free during the heats. They then had to stop it for 10 minutes while somebody had to get in the pool and reattach the lane rope. Not the greatest start.
1: And where does it sit with you, Jim Doll? I mean, you've been around the block a few times. You remember the halcyon days of the Common Games. Is there anything still left
0: in Auckland for you? Yeah, the Common Games in Auckland were fantastic. It's sort of, you know, people say, oh, yeah, well, Australia tends to win everything, but that's what people like to see. Australians dominating, then they get upset when the Olympics, when we don't win every swim race. So I think it should have been held in Australia. It should have been given more relevance than it was, but perhaps that's just these days people aren't interested in that. Maybe if they do let the athletes eventually go fully professional, things might change.
1: We can only but wait and see, observe and comment, which I know you will do. Australian sporting correspondent, Mr. Jim Dolan, we thank you for your time, your expertise and your love, even though I had to drag it out of you.
0: Oh,
1: and he finishes with a... There you go. He's just finishing with a cackle. I love you, Jim Dolan. It's 20 minutes to 8. We're going to be talking the Waz. Richard Agar joins us shortly, assistant coach. You're taking on the Dogs over in Sydney Town. What has to change after what happened last week against the apparent cellar dwellers? Well, we'll find out from Richard next. This is News Talk ZB on the All Sport Breakfast. I'm Darcy Waldegrave. G'day, mate.
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1: It says that News Talk ZB on the All Sport Breakfast. Warriors picked up another good win last weekend. Well, it was good because it was a win. They beat the Dragons, kind of, 20-12. Well, they did beat them, but it was pretty underwhelming. Mount Smart Stadium went, Tonight, though, they take on the Bulldogs, another very important clash. They want to remain second on the table. Richard Agar, an assistant coach of the Waz, he's with us now. Good morning, Richard.

0: Good morning. 7 after 8 at B. I'm Darcy Watergrave. This is the All Sport Breakfast. Later in the program, we're going to be joined by Metanoia Fitalanga. She's a prop for the NRLW Warriors. They've got another big clash tomorrow afternoon up against the Eels, looking to continue to build a momentum after last week's demo job on the Cowboys. What was it? 42-0. Yikes. 44-0. 42-4. I'm getting signals from the grasshopper. Thank you very much for that one. But before that, let's get down to the other code. All comes down to this afternoon. Super Rugby Opiki has reached its climax. The 2026 Grand Final. The Blues women are taking on Matatu at One New Zealand Stadium at Kaha in Christchurch. Amarante Setiti is starting in the loose forwards for the Blues, and she's with us now. Morena Amarante.
1: Morning.
0: Great to have you on board, Amarante Setiti. You've got a rather large game on the up, trying to defend the title, the third consecutive title on the bounce. Do you feel that pressure of the players from the last 2 years and what they've achieved? Do you carry that well?
1: I think I carry it well. I hope so.
0: Wait, so when you do think about that pressure, does that come into your preparation? Do you choose to run with it? Do you leave it behind and just look forward? How do you address what's coming up?
1: I mean, I think preparing for the whole week has helped a lot. Our team has not put that much pressure on us. I think our main goal is just to win and not to put too much pressure on ourselves.
0: How's it changed, the build-up to a final, as opposed to what you've been doing for the rest of the Opiki competition?
1: I don't think anything has changed that much. Our team has always been training at such a high level, and I think the only difference is that it's just a final, but yeah, we haven't changed that much.
0: I always ask athletes this, when they know it's a final, do you treat it like a regular game? Do you treat it like a final? What's your, because so many players play it, face it in a different way. For you, do you treat it as a very different game, the same kind of game? What's your attitude there?
1: For me, I kind of treat it as a regular game, but and my just making sure that my preparation stays the same and not being too much nervous about it. Yeah,
0: big year for yourself. You only debuted last year in the FPC, like pretty much straight out of high school. You're what, ex-head girl of ag, so your rise has been pretty meteoric. How's that felt with you? Have you dealt with that okay?
1: I think I have. I'm just really grateful for this opportunity to play in this space and be in this team at such a young age. So I'm just trying to take as much opportunity as I can with this. Yeah.
0: You look at other young players in the side that they were nowhere and suddenly they're superstars. And I suppose you look at Sorensen Braxton yeah. McGee and what's happened to her. Do you talk much with her about how you actually deal with moving up in the ranks and your profile as well?
1: Oh, I haven't really talked about Braxton about those stuff, but coming from the same school as Brax, I guess everyone already knew she would be a superstar, so it wasn't really a surprise.
0: And yourself, as you move up the ranks, what's struck you as being very different from being basically a schoolgirl to now playing professional rugby? What difference has it been in your life, do you think?
1: I guess for me, just my ambition to want to be better than I was before, I guess, and just wanting more than what I have, yeah.
0: Better never stops. Amarante Setiti joins us. Plainly, you've got quite the last name. Do you talk much with your bro about what happens next?
1: Yeah, sometimes we talk over on how to prep well for games and just give each other advice. Mostly him giving me advice, though.
0: Well, what's the best bit of advice he's given you? Because, again, he's had a crazy rise in the sport, hasn't he? What's the best bit of information he's given you?
1: Something that stuck to me that he told me was that mistakes are part of the game. So I would always be nervous before any game about making the wrong decision or making mistakes, but he told me that it's just all part of the game, and just I just have to be myself, basically. Yeah.
0: Do you have a preference where you play in the loose? Where do you excel? Where do you get picked the most? Because you'll be blind, open, or in the boot. What do you like, Amarante?
1: I like both. But I think six has... I think I've really learned to enjoy number six.
0: The physicality, yeah. There, number six? Do you like laying people to waste? Is that what you're telling me?
1: You could say that.
0: Well, you just agreed, so you did. Last week, you managed to beat Matatu at home, but it wasn't at the stadium. It was at Napunawai, but what, 9-point victory. What did you take out of that personally for where you need to lift and what you can improve on? Because you'd be feeling pretty good about yourselves as a team if you've beaten this crew once already.
1: Yep. Oh, yes, we obviously feel good about the win, but we know that coming... that in this final, there'll be a different team from last week. So we're just trying to prepare for that and just try and be better as a team.
0: Yeah, that's all it is. Just forget about it. Break the rear vision mirrors off. Look forward. Get in there and cause a ruckus. Hey, three on the bounce. That'd be pretty impressive. No pressure, of course, but it's a big game. It's coming up this afternoon, 4:20 at 1NZ Stadium. And one last thing, Amarante, you pinch yourself that you're going to be playing in this crazy new stadium because it is a mental place to play rugby. You must be grinning from ear to ear.
1: Yes, I'm really excited to play in the new stadium, but also play alongside my friends as well.
0: That's what I want to hear. It's all about the joy. Amarante Satiti, thank you so much for your time. You play hard, play well, play fair.
1: Thank you so much.
0: No, thank you very much for joining us. Blues v Matatu. If you can't get to the ground in Christchurch, which I urge you to, you can watch it on the TV. It's on Sky Sport 1. Get amongst it and enjoy. 4:20, that game kicks off. It's 8:13. Coming up next on the All Sport Breakfast, we're going to talk a bit of hoops, some basketball. Josh Dilling, top bloke, point guard for the Tuatara. He's up next here on News Talk ZB.
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0: All right. We've reached the final round of the New Zealand NBL, Sal's NBL. Auckland Tuatara are hunting for a top two spot in order to get a first round bye come playoffs time. They take on the Taranaki Airs tomorrow afternoon in what is a must win if they'd have any chance to do so and qualify in the top two. To talk about that, we're joined by point guard for the Tuatara. His name is Josh Dillon. Good morning, Josh.
14: Good morning. How we doing?
0: I'm doing good. What about you guys? Tomorrow, big game. We know what the equation is. You beat the Airs, you are going to be in the top two. Therefore, you've qualified perfectly, almost, for the finals series. So you know what's in front of you.
14: Yeah. No, we need this one Sunday against the Airs. And it's like you said, it's a top two seed for sure, depending on the outcome of the St. Sharks. So really excited. Definitely need a good response from our last game against Canterbury. So, you know, I know the guys are excited to get back out there on the court.
0: Okay, simple question. You're already bracing for this one. What happened last week against the Rams? Like, what the hell? You must be furious.
14: Yeah, no, it was definitely a tough one. You know, we had 9 points in the first quarter. That's very unlike us. I don't think we matched our physicality well with what they were playing. So had a better response, I think, in the second half, but didn't put a full game together. So, again, a little bit of a wake-up call. You know, another one that, you know, you're not going to play perfect. Mistakes are going to happen, and how you respond on the floor is really important. So, you know, you'd rather have that loss happen now and have it not affect you too much and be able to go into the playoffs knowing what we need to do, you know, to get the win.
0: Yeah, but you've also, like, the last four games, you've gone win, loss, because you had that defeat against the Nuggets as well. I'm not saying there's a pattern here, but pulling what you can out of both of those losses, predominantly, what is it that you need to do besides turn up in every quarter?
14: Yeah, you know, I think it kind of happened in the Canterbury game, a little bit in Otago. Taking care of the ball is a big one, you know, limiting turnovers. I think in the past four, you know, we've had that number rise a little bit. And then I think also limiting offensive rebounds. I think teams have been able to take advantage a little bit these last couple of games to get an extra couple extra possessions. And so I think those are two big things that, you know, we as a team could really focus on. But then at the end of the day, it's, you know, how many layups did we miss against Canterbury? You know, all those things. How connected did we look against Otago? And I think that's just something that we've realized of something we've done all season is just the team ball and the amount of assists we get and things like that is going to lead to success. And so we get another test on Sunday to perfect that. And then it's, again, go time for playoff stuff.
0: Who's ultimately responsible for that? Does it fall at the feet of the coach? Is it everybody? Is it the senior players? Where do you actually, what's the prime focus to make sure it is on point the whole time?
14: Yeah, I think that the way we're built, this is a team focused thing for sure. This is everybody, you know, and I think we have shown throughout this season that, you know, we've played really, really well together and kind of understand each other's tendencies that, you know, by the end of this season, we do understand what's at stake and what we need to do. And so this isn't, you know, coach is a part of this as well. You know, Coach Cam's really honest about certain things for sure, but this is an every player thing of what is going to make us the most successful. And so we've practiced that. We've seen that in so many games this year, and to have, you know, a couple losses here and there. And again, I mean, we have four losses right now, and they're all one curve, the last four teams of Canterbury, Southland, Wellington, and Otago, who are all in the top five with us. And so I think it's a credit to the league that, you know, there's a challenge for sure, but also that we just have to respond the right way.
0: Josh Dilling is our guest. Josh, who was the most furious in the change rooms afterwards? Did anyone lose it and chuck their sweat towel and drink bottles around? There must have been someone there who was really hurting. Who was it?
14: I can tell you, we there was nothing thrown at all. I think, you know, we had a huddle on the court and talked about some things of some focuses that we could be better on for the next game. But there was actually nobody losing their minds, you know, and so I think we just had a really good response about it even after the game and tried to look for some positives. And again, like we've talked about, some things to work on. And so we've been about three trainings now throughout this week to try to get better. And really, again, focus on that rebounding aspect, focus on our pace of play without turning the ball over and things like that. So really recognizing how we can be better, especially from this last Canterbury game, would be, you know, our main focus and what we've been working on.
0: you got great rhythm within the side because you've got plenty of men who have put in plenty of minutes, which when you get that kind of consistency in appearance, it does help the makeup of the team. You understand, as you said before, tendencies, where people are going and what they're going to do. So one of your strengths is that roster.
14: 100%. Our depth is huge. You know, every guy is willing to step up and make plays. I mean, even our younger guys, Maddie Dalton and Casey Iwana, they're hopping on the floor and you know, being able to rebound, their effort, their energy, things like that. So, you know, that's the bright side of our team is the depth that we have. You know, if you stop one guy, you got to worry about the next guy. And that's a really good thing to have, especially come playoff time.
0: Wishing you all of the best for this game up against the Mountaineers, as they used to be called. I think they might have tagged that now. It's now just the Taranaki Airs. Let's get amongst and looking forward to seeing what you can bring come finals time. Always a pleasure, Joshua Dilling. Thanks for yours.
14: No, thank you. Appreciate it.
0: Yeah, appreciate you as well, Josh. Thank you. Tuatara v. the Airs tomorrow, 3 p.m. event, Finer Stadium in Auckland. You can watch that on Sky Sport 3. It's 8:23 up next. The NRLW Warriors looked good last week. Can they carry it on against the Eels? Noia Fatalanga joins us next to discuss. This is News Talk ZB.
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0: 8:25 NRL Women Warriors. They did put on a clinic last weekend. About time. It was terrible the week before. But it's first match at Mount Smart. They crushed the Cowboys 42-4. Tomorrow afternoon, they're back again. They take on the Eels. They're over in Sydney Town. Meta Noia, well, commonly known as Noia Fetalanga, is a prop for the side. And she joins us now. Morena Noia.
24: Good morning. Hi, Darcy. How are you?
0: Good, good. Feels really odd calling you Noia, not Meta Noia. I feel like I'm, you know, committing a name aside.
24: Never.
0: No? Okay, you're good.
24: Sorry.
0: Noia, thanks very much for joining us. You've got another game coming up that will hopefully do what you did when you smashed the Cowboys last weekend, started to show a wee bit of form. Can you carry that on against the Eels?
24: Yeah, so I mean, coming off the back of that win against Cowboys, we kind of found a rhythm a bit as a team. And so, I mean, we had that loss against Canberra. We came back on the drawing board and we did say some honest feedback with each other. And, you know, that took a lot of accountability as players to really look in the mirror and focus on what we need to focus on within. And so, yeah, to respond the way we did against the Cowboys, again, it says a lot about group. And so, yeah, just I think it had built some confidence going on to this week's game against the Eels.
0: You'd think so. I'd say, can I use the word embarrassment? Would you be embarrassed by what you put down when you got 42-odd points put on you? I mean, that's got to hit you where it hurts, doesn't it?
24: Oh, yeah, 100%. We never had the mindset to go in to lose, let alone lose 40 points against Canberra. So, yeah, I guess it's uncharacteristic for us to do that. But, yeah, again, uncharacteristic, embarrassing could be a word to say that, the least.
0: Well, I wouldn't say it to your face straight after the game. I don't think that's a smart thing to do. Right, what have you worked through this week? What are you looking at in your game areas that you've got to clean up?
24: Yeah, so we have Parramatta, who was a really a good side than their results probably show. They had a tough start to the season with a few injuries, but they've got some experience coming back into their squad, like the likes of Keely Joseph returning. So we know that they'll be looking to make a statement, especially in the middle forwards. For us, having Peyton come back into the side is a huge positive. Lavinia was outstanding last week and had a massive impact for us. But Peyton is a quality player in her own right. So, she's a Dally and Whitner winger of the year. So having someone that caliber able to step in shows the depth that we have within our squad.
0: Was it weighing heavily on the athletes that people were talking about you in hushed tones about possibility challenging for the championship? Because I know when I talked to Maya last week, she's like kind of, oh, no, not really. She was like very much playing it down. But I suppose after that Canberra game, you would be feeling like you weren't challenging. But you still got it within you as a side to go, yeah, we actually can go all the way?
24: I think for us as a team, we built some confidence from last week's performance. But we earned the right to start again this week. You know, the focus is, I guess, continuously building our identity as a team and putting together another consistent performance rather than outcome in the later season. So, you know, showing the standards we want to be known for.
0: And as I said, I talked to Maya last week. You ladies have got a bit of a connection, haven't you? What are your nicknames for each other?
24: Yes, Mives. So because we're both playing in the middle forwards, she calls me Big Fee, and I call her Small Fee, just because my tongue and feet is, over. Let's just say it's over 2 digits number.
0: Big and small, and I'm sure it's all done with the friendship and love, and that's the key thing. I shouldn't keep leaning back to this, but I'd love the Wahine athletes because I know why you play and I know what it means to you, and that is expressed on the field, and it's so pleasant to watch.
24: Oh, yeah. I mean, with the likes of having Maya, Raunu, Anita, and Usala, especially in the middles, it makes me feel safe and it makes me do my job way better. And I think something that we focused more on this season was our defensive movement. And as a group, we put a huge emphasis on defence. And we genuinely think that that's within our DNA. And that sets us apart from any other team in the competition.
0: That's it. You would never say that after what happened 2 weeks ago, but you can now. Mete Noia. Yeah. Noia, thanks very much for joining us. Give my regards to the rest of the team, to Maya specifically. Looking forward to it. It's Eels Warriors. It's on tomorrow afternoon at 2 p.m. Make sure you get in munch. Cheers. Thanks, Noia.
24: Thank you. Up the Waz.
0: Yeah, absolutely up the Waz. Waz v Eels, the Wahine, tomorrow 2 p.m. Eric Tweedle Stadium in Sydney. You can watch that on Sky Sport 2. And again, even though it might not be the Warriors' year, but we always hope it will be, at least you could be seeing out the remainder of the NRL season in a one New Zealand Warriors jersey. Just search News Talk ZB Sport on Instagram, follow the page, like, comment, on the pinned post. It's there. You'll be in to win up the wires. Head to Newstalk ZB Sport on Instagram and get our latest in sport content directly to your feed now. This is the All Sport Breakfast on Newstalk ZB. Nathan Lim, Paul Allison are our all-star panel. They'll be around next, but up shortly, latest in sports news headlines with Clay Shady. Will you please stand up? This is Newstalk ZB.
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29: A strong start to the Glasgow Commonwealth Games for swimmer Lewis Clearbert. He's broken his own New Zealand record to claim silver in the men's 200 metres individual medley. Erica Fairweather claimed New Zealand's first medal of the Games, earning silver also in the women's 400 metres freestyle. A downcast mood in the Knights dressing room after a tough night in League's NRL. Newcastle have conceded a late Daly Cherry Evans field goal to suffer a 23-22 home defeat to the Roosters. The Knights also lost Origin forward Dylan Lucas to a suspected broken ankle, while coach Justin Holbrook says Kiwis playmaker Dylan Browns suffered a potential ACL knee injury. A rare milestone on golf's PGA Tour. American Michael Kim has fired a 12-under par 59 in round two of the 3M Open in Minnesota. Basketball star LeBron James has signed with the Philadelphia 76ers for what he says will be his final NBA contract. Tadej Pogacar has charged to the top of the iconic Alpe d'Huez to win Stage 19 of cycling's Tour de France. And Liam Lawson has finished 7th in the second practice session for Formula One's Hungarian Grand Prix. Darcy, there are your headlines.
0: Cracking stuff. Good on you, Clay. Thanks very much for that. 25 to 9. It's time now for...
27: Sport Breakfast.
0: Let's do it.
27: Panel.
0: And our panel consists of a Paul Allison, who's sprightly, awake, alive, fully focused, ready to rock. How you going, Paul?
30: Morning, Darcy. No earthquakes down on the South Island today, but you've obviously been woken up this morning.
0: That is good to hear. No, I don't even feel that stuff. I'm so used to it. It makes no difference. From one end of the country to the other, Nathan Lim is with us now. Morena to you, Nathan.
31: Oh, g'day, Darcy.
0: Yeah, okay, boys. Thanks very much for joining us. Let's get stuck right into it. Hey, first up, we've got to do this. We've been celebrating Ryan Fox all week. I editorial about it today about how we're celebrating the fact that this guy with his wee pot belly and little bandy legs wandering along doing what he does, he encapsulates New Zealanders. That's how we like to see ourselves, right? And that's part of this huge success. Like, there's one of us, and look what he's done. I'm not too far wrong, am I, Paul?
30: Quintessential Kiwi, really, isn't he? And a great pedigree as well. Three different generations of New Zealand representation across three different sports, with his grandfather playing cricket for New Zealand and captaining them, and then, as we know, what Grant's done in terms of rugby circles. But, quintessential Kiwi, just very grounded, very humble. And the fact that he came from nowhere, 85th equal after the first round, and then just kept on keeping on. 22 seconds it took for him to step up and sink that final championship-winning putt. So he's a no-nonsense sort of guy on the golf course, and people love his approach. And this is a very special milestone for New Zealand history. And can you lock the Helberg Awards away for next year already? Because Bob Charles did it, Michael Campbell did it, Lydia Ko.
0: Three times. Didn't,
30: yeah, well, she didn't do it the time she won the Masters. That's the only thing. But, right. Did it. Michael Campbell did it. Lydia Ko.
0: Three times.
30: I think you can say he's done.

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3: Well, Dean's flicked me a good note this morning regarding AI. Jack, it's already demonstrated many times just how beneficial it can be to humanity. For example, checking mammograms for signs of breast cancer, creating new drugs by experimenting with millions of chemical combinations in days, a process that would have taken humans decades to do so, and so on and so on and so on. Why the creators of AI would use their technology to infiltrate other computer systems makes little sense, but the genie's been let out of the bottle. And now no system accessible online can be considered 100% safe. We will have to insist on some personal liability for these attacks, along with corporate liability. Yeah, that's a very interesting point. Thank you, Dean. 9292 if you want to flick us a text this morning. Jack at newstalkzb.co.nz to email me like Dean did. It is just coming up to 9:30, and of course the Glasgow Commonwealth Games are underway, and New Zealand swimmers in the pool, various New Zealand athletes competing in various New Zealand sports, but the swimmers have picked up a couple of medals overnight. Now, Sporto Andrew Saville is here with the details. Morning, Sav.
4: Morning, Jack. Yeah, two silvers in the Glasgow pool. Erica Fairweather, Lewis Clearbert, pretty much expected. Although I'd imagine Erica Fairweather's disappointed with the silver, Jack. 400 metres, her specialty. Yeah. No Summer McIntosh from Canada. She's not competing. And Titmus from Australia, the champion for the last several years as well, or one of the front runners, she's retired. So Lani Pallister from Australia won the gold. So Erica Fairweather, it's like almost like I'd say one Australian retires, then they bring on another one, and she's consigned to silver again. So a little bit disappointed, I'm sure. Lewis Clearbert scored a bronze in the 200 medley 4 years ago. He got silver this morning, so an improvement there. His specialty 400 medley is to come. Do you just get the feeling? You agree with me, Jack? You get the feeling this just these games just don't have the cut through.
3: Yeah.
4: Of a usual Commonwealth Games. I think the last couple of games have sort of been heading that way. Maybe it's because of the short build up to Glasgow when they took over from Victoria, who pulled out. Maybe it's because the games are cut down quite severely, the number of sports, the number of athletes. Mm. I know Ahmedabad in India will host the games in 4 years' time, and their intention with the well-resourced games is that they'll go back to a full Commonwealth Games. But I just don't know past that what the future holds. I know we've been saying this for a number of years, haven't we, that the Com Games future is murky, but maybe the interest will increase in the next few days once the Kiwi team wins a gold or two, but just doesn't have that feel of the usual Com Games.
3: Yeah, it doesn't. And like you say, I think things could change. I remember when the Victoria Games were scrapped, when they announced that was scrapped, I came out one morning and very boldly said, oh, who cares about the Commonwealth Games? And I, you know, famously open-minded, of course, on Saturday mornings. I heard a few arguments in favour of the Games, and it did make me reassess my position a little bit. So a couple of things.
4: What were those arguments?
3: Well, one was that it's actually a really good opportunity to prepare the
4: for the
3: New Zealand your team for the Olympics. Exactly.
4: Yep. Yep.
3: So you're in an athlete's village. You have the kind of experience of being on a campus, for want of a better term, with lots of athletes from lots of different sports, and that actually getting used to that kind of environment is really useful. Another one was just in support of the Commonwealth itself and the kind of relationships with other countries that I was, you know, was open to. But I know what you mean. It does feel.
4: But at the same time, most big sports have their own world championships.
3: Yeah. It feels like an off-brand Olympics, doesn't it?
4: They prepare you for the Olympic Games. And I don't. You've been, I've been. I don't think anything really prepares you for the intensity and the interest and the pressure of an Olympic Games. But yeah,
3: but it's the idea of being in a village, and having the track and field stars alongside the people playing in team sports alongside other I think that concept, I can see how that's a useful thing for.
4: I saw a clip from a British comedian the other day, and maybe a bit harsh, but he said the Com Games just appear to be a bunch of professional British athletes against a house painter, a van driver, and a panel beater from Bermuda.
3: that's probably a little bit harsh. A little bit tough. But anyway, we'll see. Honestly, this time next week, you and I could be saying, it's our most golden games or something like that.
4: Yeah, highly likely.
3: Yeah. Ryan Fox, what is there more to say this morning? I thought Darcy was actually spot on this morning, and that he was like, I don't know how to add to all of the,
4: I've gone back. I don't think there's been another sporting event where I've gone back this week and watched the highlights so many times.
3: Yeah.
4: Watched the last four or five holes so many times. That 18th, the tee shot, the approach shot, two of the most perfect, nigh on perfect golf shots you'll ever see, and then the putt. And what's really impressive, apart from Ryan Fox's reaction and Ryan Fox's ability at this stage to handle all the interest and the way he's reacted to being a major champion, which I'm not surprised about because he's a fantastic bloke and he's very well grounded, and I can't see that changing. But what has impressed me, I think on Monday or Tuesday our time, he did 9 or 10 hours of media in a row from his home in Florida.
3: It's amazing.
4: So Zoom call after Zoom call after phone call after phone call. And he appeared – I watched a couple of podcasts during the week, and these podcasts are massive in America. There's a Pat McAfee show. He's a former NFL kicker, very entertaining. Not everybody's cup of tea. And Rich Eisen, who used to be on ESPN years ago, he has a podcast as well. That's a reach of about 6 or 7 million pretty much in America.
3: Yeah.
4: And for Ryan Fox to be on there and just to handle himself so well and just to be the good old Kiwi guy – just to downplay his achievement, to talk about the pace of play he plays at, which has astonished Americans and astonished golfers all around the world. I thought the way he handled himself this week has just been superb.
3: I totally agree.
4: Not surprising at all.
3: No, totally agree. Totally agree. Well said. On that note, thank you, sir. We will catch you again very soon. Our Sporto Andrew said we'll get your film picks for this week next, including a very interesting sounding New Zealand movie. Right now it's 25 to 10.
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5: 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We've got 114 athletes across 10 sports. Nigel Avery, once again, our chef de mission, is with us. What sort of athletes have we got as a group this time round? 114 of them. Who are they and what are their prospects?
6: Yeah, look, I think we can have success across the board, right? You know, we've got some, you know, people, you know, Elise Andrews is an example on the track, you know, double Olympic medalist, you know, walking beside, you know, the big man himself, David Leite. You know, multiple Commonwealth Games medalists, so, and we'll have everything in between, right? So there's lots of chances across lots of sports.
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7: 22 to 11 on News Talk ZB. I started the show this morning by reflecting on this pretty extraordinary episode from OpenAI, the makers of ChatGPT, who had a new model that hasn't been released for public use just yet, but the new model was supposed to be being tested, but it managed to escape the system within which it was being tested, got out onto the World Wide Web and hacked another company, all autonomously, so no human beings were involved. Our tech expert Paul Stenhouse, I know, will have had a close eye on these developments as well, and he's with us this morning. Paul, I feel like one or two AI experts warned this kind of thing might happen sometime soon.
8: Yeah, I mean, was his name Will Smith and was he in the movie iRobot? I mean, it's incredible, right? If the reports are to be believed, OpenAI was trying to do everything that they were supposed to do, right? Mm. They kept it contained. They were trying to keep it away from the open internet. They also were telling it probably that it shouldn't be doing this type of thing, but it managed to escape and it managed trying to keep it away from the open internet. They also were telling it probably that it shouldn't be doing this type of thing, but it managed to escape and it managed to do it. It's

0: News Talk ZB, 26 minutes to 12. After midday, Jason Pine is in with Weekend Sport, taking a close look at what the future of New Zealand netball might be. Yet more confusion, yet more uncertainty this week, of course, as the Silver Ferns kick off their campaign in Glasgow for the Commonwealth Games. And Jason Pine's with us now. Hey, Pony.
1: Hey, Jack. Yeah, look, I know you like to look at things through a positive lens and in general terms and to be optimistic about things. And look, there's no doubt that we are in a bit of a fix when it comes to netball and our domestic competition. But with disruption comes opportunity. Mm. So what does the path forward look like? How can Netball New Zealand climb out of the situation that they find themselves in? And look, the senior leaders at the moment in the organisation have inherited this. They, you know, for the most part, weren't the architects of it. But we're here now. We are where we are. So what do we do from here? How do we stand up a domestic competition which is attractive to commercial partners, but also provides the base for our Silver Ferns, gives a pathway for our best young players, attracts crowds, attracts viewers on TV, all of those sorts of things. So let's have a solutions-based look at this after midday.
0: Yeah, that'll be good. I mean, it's an interesting move, isn't it? It sort of felt like the only option, really, to allow players to play in other competitions and still be eligible for the Silver Ferns. What did you make of that decision?
1: Yeah, had to, really, because there's such uncertainty, right? So, like, players are going to consider their futures. If you're a netball player and you don't have a contract in front of you for next year, it's totally natural to look for one somewhere, and it might be offshore. So Netball New Zealand did the only thing they could. They said, look, if you can find something, go for it. We're not going to penalise you in terms of Silver Ferns eligibility. For the moment, that's the situation we find ourselves in. So, you know, you take a contract if you can get one. We'll continue to work away on what 2026 looks like, and hopefully that'll come together over the weeks and months ahead.
0: Yeah, Commonwealth Games have kicked off. Kiwis with their first couple of medal winning performances in the pool overnight. How are you feeling about these games? A little bit unusual, eh?
1: Yeah, they are. I mean, truncated as they are. But I love watching Kiwis perform at the best of their ability on the world stage. And, yeah, Erica Fairweather and Lewis Clairbird, I think, you know, names we know very well now from their exploits at past games, both Olympic and Commonwealth, both silvers this morning. I think both of them would probably have had designs on gold, but, you know, silver's still pretty good. Lewis Clairbird broke a national record, his own PB. If that race had been another 5 metres longer, he probably would have won it.
0: Yeah.
1: So, you know, great for him. Erica Fairweather, I heard her say she didn't put together the race that she hoped for, but she still got
0: she's
1: the silver.
0: She's a bit frustrated, yeah. She sort of faded a little bit near the end, yeah.
1: Yeah, but she's still got two or three events to look forward to as well. So it's always great when when we start off with some medals on the first day. And that's what we've done. The swim team have delivered. A lot more to come, we hope, from them and from the rest of our team too.
0: And are you in Football World Cup withdrawal at the moment?
1: I am. I'm slowly coming out of it. I'm still looking for highlights here and there of bits and pieces.
0: Yeah.
1: I see Elijah Just, you would have caught up on this news,
0: amazing,
1: has signed
0: yeah.
1: for Swansea. He scored a goal on his debut this morning. They're playing a bunch of pre-season friendlies up in Austria, and he was on the score sheet for Swansea in his first outing, so he's already making friends there. And, yeah, just I guess the springboard off the back of the World Cup's going to be there for all to see.
0: Yeah, that's so good, isn't it? It really is amazing to see him sign, because he was obviously our standout, I think, in the Football World Cup. So, great to see his, that opportunity being afforded to him. Thank you so much. Looking forward to this afternoon, sir. Jason Pine will be with us with Weekend Sport right after the midday news. Before midday, Charlie XCX has a brand new album. We're going to play you a couple of tracks from that. And next up, we've got your book picks for the weekend.
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